0: emergency medicine in addition to her experience in veterinary medicine, according to Donahue. Raymond formerly held the assistant animal control officer role, a position which is currently unavailable.
1: She was the assistant. We put a posting up. We received one internal applicant. Subsequently, Nicole was interviewed and hired as the full-time ACO. I do see in the future that we'll repost the assistant position, but we're waiting for the budget to pass before we do that.
0: Raymond has been actively working as the animal control officer and has made efforts to publicly involve herself within the community throughout Facebook posts, comments, and interactions in recent days. Further animal control inquiries can be addressed by contacting Thompson Animal Control or by visiting the Town of Thompson official website. Next news in 1 hour.
2: I found a toy dinosaur over on the playground by Smith Street. 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

That's Cutting Crew. And hello, my name's Karen Van Zandt. I hope you're having a great evening. Thanks for hanging out with me and being here. Good to be back with you. I was out a couple of days for an extended holiday weekend and celebrated, well, my birthday yesterday. So nice to be back with you, and I hope you're having a great week so far. We're already halfway to the weekend again.

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5: Mostly clear overnight, low 60 to 65. For Thursday, mostly sunny, 85. Thursday night, more clouds, 65. And Friday, increasing clouds with rain showers and thunderstorms developing for the afternoon, 85 to 90. Saturday, mostly sunny, low to mid 80s. And mostly sunny, 80 to 85 Sunday. Monday, more sun, low 80s. And sunny, warm, 85 on Tuesday. This is WINY meteorologist Bill Jacquemin.
6: WINY. Friday, Music on Main featuring John Rogers will be held at 88 Main Street in Putnam from 5 to 8 p.m. The Putnam Fireworks Celebration will be held at Rotary Park, Kennedy Drive in Putnam this Saturday beginning at 4 p.m. Saturday, the Aspinock Historical Society tours of Katie Kopp Cottage will be held from 11 a.m. to 2 p.m. Shuttle buses will be available from the Putnam Municipal Complex, 200 School Street in Putnam. The Putnam VFW presents Freedom Fest on the lawn of St. Mary Church across from the VFW, 207 Providence Street in Putnam this Saturday from 11 a.m. to 3 p.m. Come on down for face painting, balloons, bounce houses, music, and free food. Bingo will be played in three sessions at 10:30 a.m., 12:30 p.m., and 2:30 at the VFW. And the QVR Rotaract Hot Dog Eating Contest will be held at Rotary Park, Kennedy Drive in Putnam this Saturday at 5 p.m. Sign up by emailing putnamrotaract@gmail.com. That's what's happening. You're up to date from WINY, 1350 a.m. and 97.1 FM.
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0: There's Dan Hartman. It's July 8th. Let's take a look at our celebrity birthdays. They include actress Maya Hawke. You know her best as Robin from Stranger Things. She's 28 today. Actor David Corenswet, our newest Superman. He was in last year's Superman, this year's Supergirl. He's 33. It's a birthday for actor Billy Crudup. You know him from Almost Famous, and he's also in The Watchmen. He's 58. And it's a birthday for actor Kevin Bacon, who turns 68.
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0: Thursday night, more clouds, 65, and Friday, increasing clouds with rain showers and thunderstorms developing for the afternoon, 85 to 90. Saturday, mostly sunny, low to mid-80s, and mostly sunny, 80 to 85 Sunday. Monday, more sun, low 80s, and sunny, warm, 85 on Tuesday. This is WINY meteorologist Bill Jacquemin.
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0: 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Of course, she had a big, big weekend getting married over the 4th of July holiday weekend. I don't know if we're going to see a bigger celebrity wedding than that for a while.
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2: AP News, I'm Ben Thomas. Democrat Graham Platner says he plans to withdraw from Maine's U.S. Senate race amid a sexual assault allegation. The state Democratic Party has said it will hold a convention to replace him. Another round of U.S. strikes on Iran as President Trump warns it will get much worse if Iran doesn't stop attacking ships in the Strait of Hormuz. But Sagar Magani reports it's been a day of mixed messages.
3: At the NATO summit in Turkey, the president said Iran should be ready again after U.S. strikes last night.
4: I'll give them a little warning. We're going to hit them hard tonight.
3: Saying Iranian attacks in the Strait of Hormuz effectively ended a ceasefire. Hours later, he said this is not a return to full-scale war.
4: I don't think it's going to start again. I think it's going to go very quickly.
3: But at the same time,
4: we can play games, but I'm not sure I want to make a deal. Let's just finish the job.
3: The president's repeatedly threatened to ramp up attacks on Iran before pulling back, and his latest remarks add more uncertainty. Sagar Magani, Washington.
2: In New York, residents and hotel guests now being allowed to return to a Midtown Manhattan neighborhood cordoned off because of a high rise at risk of collapse.
5: Sally Grant and Margaret Clark were among those waiting to be let back into the Hampton Inn. Clark says,
6: "We come all the way from Scotland for Bon Jovi and really didn't enjoy the gig."
5: When they evacuated, they were told to leave their belongings, including their credit cards, passports, and medication.
6: People's safety, we don't blame them, but they could have given us 5 minutes to grab our belongings.
5: Grant says they had to sleep on the street.
7: No one would help us, and we were on the streets all night, not safe at all. We did not feel safe at all.
5: The area is returning back to a semblance of normal after two mangled support beams and sagging floors on the 21st floor of the former Pfizer building early Tuesday triggered mass evacuations and street closures. I'm Lisa Dwyer.
2: This is AP News.
8: I am Sydney Zigalella with WINY Headline News. The proposed solar land lease agreement between the town of Pomfret and Green Skies Clean Energy passed during Tuesday's referendum. With a total of 663 votes cast, the proposal passed by 370 yes votes to 293 no votes. As previously reported, the project will lease approximately 25 acres of the town-owned 188-acre Murdoch property on Route 101 at the Pomfret-Killingly town line. Based on the agreement, the project is expected to generate approximately $479,000 annually in lease payments and tax revenue, totaling an estimated $9.5 million over the initial 25-year lease term. The project will not include battery storage and will not be visible from any road. Additionally, a decommissioning bond would ensure removal of the entire facility at the end of the lease. According to the agreement, approximately 155 acres, or 82% of the Murdoch property, will remain unaffected. In a statement, Pomfret First Selectman Maureen Nicholson thanked all voters for participating. Next news,
9: look through
8: one
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There's TLC. I hope you're having a great night. I'm Karen. And on the way, why are we talking about baby names from all the way back in 1976? First, Imagine Dragons.

0: Alex Warren, that's Ordinary. Hi, it's Karen Van Zandt. And the most popular names from 1976. Well, why are we talking about them? Well, first of all, it was 50 years ago, maybe a bit of a simpler time, but a lot has changed since then, and names especially. So the top five boys' names 50 years ago in 1976 were Michael, Christopher, Jason, James, and David. Of course, names that are still around, but those are not the top boys' names anymore. When it comes to girls' names, Jennifer, Amy, Melissa, Heather, and Angela. This kind of tracks. I went to school with people with a lot of people with all 10 of those names. But yeah, those are the most popular names from 50 years ago. The most popular boy's name now, Liam. For girls, it's Olivia.
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7: Mostly clear overnight, low 60 to 65. For Thursday, mostly sunny, 85. Thursday night, more clouds, 65. And Friday, increasing clouds with rain showers and thunderstorms developing for the afternoon, 85 to 90. Saturday, mostly sunny, low to mid 80s. And mostly sunny, 80 to 85 Sunday. Monday, more sun, low 80s. And sunny, warm, 85 on Tuesday. This is WINY meteorologist Bill Jacquemin.
8: 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The Putnam VFW presents Freedom Fest on the lawn of St. Mary Church across from the VFW, 207 Providence Street in Putnam this Saturday from 11 a.m. to 3 p.m. Come on down for face painting, balloons, bounce houses, music, and free food. Bingo will be played in three sessions at 10:30 a.m., 12:30 p.m., and 2:30 at the VFW. And the QVR Rotaract Hot Dog Eating Contest will be held at Rotary Park, Kennedy Drive in Putnam this Saturday at 5 p.m. Sign up by emailing putnamrotaract@gmail.com. 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

0: Well, it's July 8th. Time for us to go back on this day in history to learn something. And it was some music trivia for you on this day, July 8th, 45 years ago. The year was 1981. The Go-Go's released their debut album called Beauty and the Beat, featuring big hits like Our Lips Are Sealed and We Got the Beat. Yeah, it happened on this day. One of my favorite albums ever, 45 years ago.
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11: Mostly clear overnight, low 60 to 65. For Thursday, mostly sunny, 85. Thursday night, more clouds, 65. And Friday, increasing clouds with rain showers and thunderstorms developing for the afternoon, 85 to 90. Saturday, mostly sunny, low to mid 80s. And mostly sunny, 80 to 85 Sunday. Monday, more sun, low 80s. And sunny, warm, 85 on Tuesday. This is WINY meteorologist Bill Jacquemin.
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0: Benson Boone, Sorry I'm Here for Someone Else. I'm Karen, and hey, I'm here for you. Thanks for sticking around. We'll be right back with more fun.
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1: AP News, I'm Ben Thomas. In Maine, Democratic candidate Graham Plattner.
2: We are suspending campaign operations.
1: Withdrawing from the state's U.S. Senate race amid a sexual assault allegation.
2: I know that some will think it's an admission of guilt, and it most certainly is not. We're not doing it because of the allegations. We're doing it because of the structures that are being taken away from us by those in power.
1: Maine's Democratic Party has said it will hold a convention to replace him. In the Persian Gulf, Iran again targeting Bahrain, Kuwait, and Qatar with retaliatory fire after U.S. forces launched new airstrikes on Iran. The attacks came hours after President Trump said recent Iranian strikes on ships in the Strait of Hormuz signaled the end of their ceasefire.
3: Frankly, I don't want to waste my time with them. Now, I'll let our wonderful negotiators keep talking if they want, but I don't see it.
1: The president speaking in Turkey, where he attended a NATO summit. He also met with Ukrainian President Volodymyr Zelensky, telling him,
3: "We're going to give a license to you to make Patriots. That's pretty cool, right?
4: Blurry.
3: This way you can't complain that we're not giving them enough. I say, make them yourself. We haven't informed the company of that yet, but that'll work out all right."
1: The decision, a significant shift, as the U.S. had previously resisted the move. And in Provo, Utah, Hannah Schoenbaum reports.
5: Charlie Kirk's widow and parents were back in court on Wednesday as investigators testified in the week-long preliminary hearing for the man accused of killing him. I was in the courtroom as an agent with the Utah State Bureau of Investigation described the night that defendant Tyler Robinson showed up with his parents at the Washington County Sheriff's Office to turn himself in. He has not entered a plea. Next in the case, we expect to hear parts of an interview with Robinson's roommate and romantic partner, Lance Twiggs, who appears to be a key figure in prosecutors' case. Prosecutors say they also plan to introduce as evidence an alleged confession note that Robinson left for Twiggs. Outside the courthouse in Provo, Utah, I'm Hannah Schoenbaum.
1: This is AP News.
6: Windham County weather. Mostly clear overnight, low 60 to 65. For Thursday, mostly sunny, 85. Thursday night, more clouds, 65. And Friday, increasing clouds with rain showers and thunderstorms developing for the afternoon, 85 to 90. Saturday, mostly sunny, low to mid-80s. And mostly sunny, 80 to 85 Sunday. Monday, more sun, low 80s. And sunny, warm, 85 on Tuesday. 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
7: 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Saturday beginning at 4 p.m. Saturday, the Aspinock Historical Society tours of Katy Kopp Cottage will be held from 11 a.m. to 2 p.m. Shuttle buses will be available from the Putnam Municipal Complex, 200 School Street in Putnam. The Putnam VFW presents Freedom Fest on the lawn of St. Mary Church across from the VFW, 207 Providence Street in Putnam this Saturday from 11 a.m. to 3 p.m. Come on down for face painting, balloons, bounce houses, music, and free food. 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And the QVR Rotaract Hot Dog Eating Contest will be held at Rotary Park, Kennedy Drive in Putnam this Saturday at 5 p.m. Sign up by emailing putnamrotaract@gmail.com. 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

There's Bruno. I'm Karen. And on the way, well, I hope your evening's already going great, but we're going to make it even better. The good news story of the day. But first, Taylor Swift, it's The Fate of Ophelia.

0: Why you laughing me?
1: There's Rachel Platten with Fight Song. I'm Karen, and it's time now for your good news story for your Wednesday night. This one all about a river guide who has become the first American woman to row solo from California to Hawaii. That is very impressive. Her name is Kelsey Fendler, and Kelsey completed the 2,400-mile journey in 43 days. She not only broke the woman's record, but surpassed the previous overall solo rowing record for that route. Along the way, she also raised $30,000 for charity, which supports the physical and mental well-being of rafting guides. So a big congratulations to Kelsey.
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9: Mostly clear overnight, low 60 to 65. For Thursday, mostly sunny, 85. Thursday night, more clouds, 65. And Friday, increasing clouds with rain showers and thunderstorms developing for the afternoon, 85 to 90. Saturday, mostly sunny, low to mid-80s. And mostly sunny, 80 to 85 Sunday. Monday, more sun, low 80s. And sunny, warm, 85 on Tuesday. This is WINY meteorologist Bill Jacquemin.
10: 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The Putnam VFW presents Freedom Fest on the lawn of St. Mary Church across from the VFW, 207 Providence Street in Putnam this Saturday from 11 a.m. to 3 p.m. Come on down for face painting, balloons, bounce houses, music, and free food. Bingo will be played in three sessions at 10:30 a.m., 12:30 p.m., and 2:30 at the VFW. And the QVR Rotaract Hot Dog Eating Contest will be held at Rotary Park, Kennedy Drive in Putnam this Saturday at 5 p.m. Sign up by emailing putnamrotaract@gmail.com. That's what's happening. 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

0: 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Hi, I'm Karen. And today, a little bit of time left to celebrate it, is National Video Game Day. And what are the best video games of all time? I used to be into games more when I was younger, when like the OG Nintendo came out, but not so much anymore. But a lot of the ones I remember are on this list of the best ones of all time. Number one.
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11: Mostly clear overnight, low 60 to 65. For Thursday, mostly sunny, 85. Thursday night, more clouds, 65. And Friday, increasing clouds with rain showers and thunderstorms developing for the afternoon, 85 to 90. Saturday, mostly sunny, low to mid 80s. And mostly sunny, 80 to 85 Sunday. Monday, more sun, low 80s. And sunny, warm, 85 on Tuesday. This is WINY meteorologist Bill Jacquemin.
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0: Thanks so much for hanging out with me tonight, making us a part of your Wednesday night. We are already halfway to the weekend again. Thanks so much for being here.
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1: I'm Galillo with WINY Headline News. The town of Thompson recently appointed a new animal control officer, according to Thompson First Selectman Nick Donahue. Nicole Raymond, the new Thompson animal control officer, has a background in both human emergency medicine in addition to her experience in veterinary medicine, according to Donahue. Raymond formerly held the assistant animal control officer role, a position which is currently unavailable.
2: She was the assistant. We put a posting up. We received one internal applicant. Subsequently, Nicole was interviewed and hired as the full-time ACO. I do see in the future that we'll repost the assistant position, but we're waiting for the budget to pass before we do that.
1: Raymond has been actively working as the animal control officer and has made efforts to publicly involve herself within the community throughout Facebook posts, comments, and interactions in recent days. Further animal control inquiries can be addressed by contacting Thompson Animal Control or by visiting the Town of Thompson official website. Next news in 1 hour.
3: Mostly clear overnight, low 60 to 65. For Thursday, mostly sunny, 85. Thursday night, more clouds, 65. And Friday, increasing clouds with rain showers and thunderstorms developing for the afternoon, 85 to 90. Saturday, mostly sunny, low to mid-80s. And mostly sunny, 80 to 85 Sunday. Monday, more sun, low 80s. And sunny, warm, 85 on Tuesday. This is WINY meteorologist Bill Jacquemin.
4: 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Bingo will be played in three sessions at 10:30 a.m., 12:30 p.m., and 2:30 at the VFW. And the QVR Rotarac Hot Dog Eating Contest will be held at Rotary Park, Kennedy Drive in Putnam this Saturday at 5 p.m. Sign up by emailing putnamrotarac@gmail.com. 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

That's Rick Astley. Hi there, I'm Karen. I hope you're having a wonderful evening. And on the way, well, we are talking about things that they are selling from Taylor and Travis's wedding. But first, Daniel Bowder.

0: Olivia Dean with Man I Need. Hi there, I'm Karen. I hope you're having a wonderful evening. And your entertainment news for this hour, having to do with Taylor Swift and Travis Kelce's wedding, which of course happened over the weekend. Somebody tried to sell a bag of air on eBay. They claimed it was from Madison Square Garden, but probably not, because the listing has been taken down. They were only asking a mere $50,000 for it, by the way. The listing is gone. I don't believe it was actually something that was sold, but they were basically saying it's history, you can breathe, and claimed it was from the night of the wedding. And even if it was, I would love to know how they got a hold of that. There was trash from outside Madison Square Garden that was also up for sale. The trash actually sold. People were buying garbage, literally, from outside the wedding venue.
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7: Mostly clear overnight, low 60 to 65. For Thursday, mostly sunny, 85. Thursday night, more clouds, 65. And Friday, increasing clouds with rain showers and thunderstorms developing for the afternoon, 85 to 90. Saturday, mostly sunny, low to mid-80s. And mostly sunny, 80 to 85 Sunday. Monday, more sun, low 80s. And sunny, warm, 85 on Tuesday. This is WINY meteorologist Bill Jacquemin.
8: 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Bingo will be played in three sessions at 10:30 a.m., 12:30 p.m., and 2:30 at the VFW. And the QVR Rotarac Hot Dog Eating Contest will be held at Rotary Park, Kennedy Drive in Putnam this Saturday at 5 p.m. Sign up by emailing putnamrotarac@gmail.com. 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

0: It's July 8th and time for us to take a look at our celebrity birthdays for today. They include actress Maya Hawke. You know her as Robin on Stranger Things. She's 28 years old today. It's a birthday for actor David Corenswet. He is the new Superman from last year's Superman, this year's Supergirl. He turns 33. It's a birthday for actor Billy Crudup. You know him as Russell in Almost Famous. He's 58. And actor Kevin Bacon is 68.
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12: Mostly clear overnight, low 60 to 65. For Thursday, mostly sunny, 85. Thursday night, more clouds, 65. And Friday, increasing clouds with rain showers and thunderstorms developing for the afternoon, 85 to 90. Saturday, mostly sunny, low to mid 80s. And mostly sunny, 80 to 85 Sunday. Monday, more sun, low 80s. And sunny, warm, 85 on Tuesday. This is WINY meteorologist Bill Jacquemin.
13: Hi, I found a toy dinosaur over on the playground by Smith Street. It had this phone number on it, and, well, I just wanted to make sure the dinosaur made it back to its little owner.
14: Yeah, hi. I think I found your kid's stuffed animal near the swing set.

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0: Ed Sheeran with Camera. Hi there, I'm Karen. Thanks so much for making us a part of your evening and already halfway again to the weekend.
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1: Hello, with WINY headline news. The proposed solar land lease agreement between the town of Pomfret and Green Skies Clean Energy passed during Tuesday's referendum. With a total of 663 votes cast, the proposal passed by 370 yes votes to 293 no votes. As previously reported, the project will lease approximately 25 acres of the town-owned 188-acre Murdoch property on Route 101 at the Pomfret-Killingly town line. Based on the agreement, the project is expected to generate approximately $479,000 annually in lease payments and tax revenue, totaling an estimated $9.5 million over the initial 25-year lease term. The project will not include battery storage and will not be visible from any road. Additionally, a decommissioning bond would ensure removal of the entire facility at the end of the lease. According to the agreement, approximately 155 acres, or 82% of the Murdoch property, will remain unaffected. In a statement, Pomfret First Selectman Maureen Nicholson thanked all voters for participating. Next news in 1 hour.
2: Mostly clear overnight, low 60 to 65. For Thursday, mostly sunny, 85. Thursday night, more clouds, 65. And Friday, increasing clouds with rain showers and thunderstorms developing for the afternoon, 85 to 90. Saturday, mostly sunny, low to mid 80s. And mostly sunny, 80 to 85 Sunday. Monday, more sun, low 80s. And sunny, warm, 85 on Tuesday. This is WINY meteorologist Bill Jacquemin.
3: 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Friday, Music on Main featuring John Rogers will be held at 88 Main Street in Putnam from 5 to 8 p.m. The Putnam Fireworks Celebration will be held at Rotary Park, Kennedy Drive in Putnam this Saturday beginning at 4 p.m. Saturday, the Aspinock Historical Society tours of Katie Cobb Cottage will be held from 11 a.m. to 2 p.m. Shuttle buses will be available from the Putnam Municipal Complex, 200 School Street in Putnam. The Putnam VFW presents Freedom Fest on the lawn of St. Mary Church across from the VFW, 207 Providence Street in Putnam this Saturday from 11 a.m. to 3 p.m. Come on down for face painting, balloons, bounce houses, music, and free food. Bingo will be played in three sessions at 10:30 a.m., 12:30 p.m., and 2:30 at the VFW. And the QVR Rotaract Hot Dog Eating Contest will be held at Rotary Park, Kennedy Drive in Putnam this Saturday at 5 p.m. Sign up by emailing putnamrotaract@gmail.com. That's what's happening. 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

0: Well, hey there, it's Karen Van Zandt. I hope you're having a great evening. And we're talking right now about, well, baby names, specifically baby names. Hey there, it's Karen Van Zandt. I hope you're having a great evening. And we're talking right now about, well, baby names, specifically baby names. If you're wondering for 2025, the top names for boys were Liam, and for girls, it was Olivia.
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4: Mostly clear overnight, low 60 to 65. For Thursday, mostly sunny, 85. Thursday night, more clouds, 65. And Friday, increasing clouds with rain showers and thunderstorms developing for the afternoon, 85 to 90. Saturday, mostly sunny, low to mid 80s. And mostly sunny, 80 to 85 Sunday. Monday, more sun, low 80s. And sunny, warm, 85 on Tuesday. This is WINY meteorologist Bill Jacquemin.
5: 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Friday, Music on Main featuring John Rogers will be held at 88 Main Street in Putnam from 5 to 8 p.m. The Putnam Fireworks Celebration will be held at Rotary Park, Kennedy Drive in Putnam this Saturday beginning at 4 p.m. Saturday, the Aspinock Historical Society tours of Katie Cobb Cottage will be held from 11 a.m. to 2 p.m. Shuttle buses will be available from the Putnam Municipal Complex, 200 School Street in Putnam. The Putnam VFW presents Freedom Fest on the lawn of St. Mary Church across from the VFW, 207 Providence Street in Putnam this Saturday from 11 a.m. to 3 p.m. Come on down for face painting, balloons, bounce houses, music, and free food. Bingo will be played in three sessions at 10:30 a.m., 12:30 p.m., and 2:30 at the VFW. And the QVR Rotaract Hot Dog Eating Contest will be held at Rotary Park, Kennedy Drive in Putnam this Saturday at 5 p.m. Sign up by emailing putnamrotaract@gmail.com. 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

0: There's Tiffany. Hi, I'm Karen Van Zandt, and it's time right now to learn something. We like to go back on this day in history and little trivia pieces for you, some music trivia for you today. It was 45 years ago on this day, back in 1981, the band The Go-Go's released their debut album, Beauty and the Beat, and had big hits like We Got the Beat and Our Lips Are Sealed, one of my favorite records of all time.
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8: Mostly clear overnight, low 60 to 65. For Thursday, mostly sunny, 85. Thursday night, more clouds, 65. And Friday, increasing clouds with rain showers and thunderstorms developing for the afternoon, 85 to 90. Saturday, mostly sunny, low to mid 80s. And mostly sunny, 80 to 85 Sunday. Monday, more sun, low 80s. And sunny, warm, 85 on Tuesday. This is WINY meteorologist Bill Jacquemin.
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0: Hey there, it's Karen Van Zandt, and that's it for me. 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
1: Hello with WINY headline news. The town of Thompson recently appointed a new animal control officer, according to Thompson First Selectman Nick Donahue. Nicole Raymond, the new Thompson animal control officer, has a background in both human emergency medicine in addition to her experience in veterinary medicine, according to Donahue. Raymond formerly held the assistant animal control officer role, a position which is currently unavailable.
2: She was the assistant. We put a posting up. We received one internal applicant. Subsequently, Nicole was interviewed and hired as the full-time ACO. I do see in the future that we'll repost the assistant position, but we're waiting for the budget to pass before we do that.
1: Raymond has been actively working as the animal control officer and has made efforts to publicly involve herself within the community throughout Facebook posts, comments, and interactions in recent days. Further animal control inquiries can be addressed by contacting Thompson Animal Control or by visiting the Town of Thompson official website. Next news in 1 hour.
3: Mostly clear overnight, low 60 to 65. For Thursday, mostly sunny, 85. Thursday night, more clouds, 65. And Friday, increasing clouds with rain showers and thunderstorms developing for the afternoon, 85 to 90. Saturday, mostly sunny, low to mid 80s. And mostly sunny, 80 to 85 Sunday. Monday, more sun, low 80s. And sunny, warm, 85 on Tuesday. This is WINY meteorologist Bill Jacquemin.
4: 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And the QVR Rotorack Hot Dog Eating Contest will be held at Rotary Park, Kennedy Drive in Putnam this Saturday at 5 p.m. Sign up by emailing putnamrotorack@gmail.com. 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

Harry Styles and As It Was to start things off tonight. How are you? I'm John Laurenti. Welcome. You and I getting ready to head into a Thursday. Got Elton John on the way, also some Duran Duran, but right now it's Huntrix with Golden.

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0: Elton John and Britney Spears with Hold Me Closer. I'm sure by now you heard that Adam Sandler officiated the wedding between Taylor Swift and Travis Kelce. And as you know, he's from New Hampshire. And so I don't know if it was before the wedding or after the wedding, but he was seen at an ice cream stand up in Lake Winnipesaukee in New Hampshire. And then he was on Nantucket. I don't know if he's still on Nantucket. Now, Nantucket is not a huge island off the coast of Massachusetts, but you know, Adam seems to be a nice guy, and I'm not begrudging him for doing what he did. But because he's a celebrity, he was looking for a basketball pickup game on the island of Nantucket. So what did he do? He called the police department and said, "Do you know of any pickup games in the area?" It's a small island. There's probably only four baskets on the whole thing. And I'm sure you know Bill Belichick. You could have given him a call. What are you bothering the police for?
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6: Windham County weather. Mostly clear overnight, low 60 to 65. For Thursday, mostly sunny, 85. Thursday night, more clouds, 65. And Friday, increasing clouds with rain showers and thunderstorms developing for the afternoon, 85 to 90. Saturday, mostly sunny, low to mid-80s. And mostly sunny, 80 to 85 Sunday. Monday, more sun, low 80s. And sunny, warm, 85 on Tuesday. This is WINY meteorologist Bill Jacquemin.
7: 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Friday, Music on Main featuring John Rogers will be held at 88 Main Street in Putnam from 5 to 8 p.m. The Putnam Fireworks Celebration will be held at Rotary Park, Kennedy Drive in Putnam this Saturday beginning at 4 p.m. Saturday, the Aspinock Historical Society tours of Katy Copp Cottage will be held from 11 a.m. to 2 p.m. Shuttle buses will be available from the Putnam Municipal Complex, 200 School Street in Putnam. The Putnam VFW presents Freedom Fest on the lawn of St. Mary Church across from the VFW, 207 Providence Street in Putnam this Saturday from 11 a.m. to 3 p.m. Come on down for face painting, balloons, bounce houses, music, and free food. Bingo will be played in three sessions at 10:30 a.m., 12:30 p.m., and 2:30 at the VFW. And the QVR Rotorack Hot Dog Eating Contest will be held at Rotary Park, Kennedy Drive in Putnam this Saturday at 5 p.m. Sign up by emailing putnamrotorack@gmail.com. That's what's happening. You're up to date from WINY, 1350 a.m. and 97.1 FM.
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1: 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Now, make sure you tell your friends.

If you haven't heard, Americans want more shorter ones of these. I'll tell you what that is in less than 8 minutes. Right now it's Post Malone and Morgan Wallen. This is I Had Some Help.

0: Spandau Ballet and True. Apparently, Americans want shorter ones of these. What I'm talking about is movies. The ideal movie length is just 88 minutes. Now, most movies can be significantly longer, with Christopher Nolan's The Odyssey expected to clock in at 172 minutes, 84 minutes longer than audiences say is best. Like the new Minions movie, I think, clocks in at 90 minutes.
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13: Mostly clear overnight, low 60 to 65. For Thursday, mostly sunny, 85. Thursday night, more clouds, 65. And Friday, increasing clouds with rain showers and thunderstorms developing for the afternoon, 85 to 90. Saturday, mostly sunny, low to mid 80s. And mostly sunny, 80 to 85 Sunday. Monday, more sun, low 80s. And sunny, warm, 85 on Tuesday. This is WINY meteorologist Bill Jacquemin.
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1: With WINY headline news, the proposed solar land lease agreement between the town of Pomfret and Green Skies Clean Energy passed during Tuesday's referendum. With a total of 663 votes cast, the proposal passed by 370 yes votes to 293 no votes. As previously reported, the project will lease approximately 25 acres of the town-owned 188-acre Murdoch property on Route 101 at the Pomfret-Killingly town line. Based on the agreement, the project is expected to generate approximately $479,000 annually in lease payments and tax revenue, totaling an estimated $9.5 million over the initial 25-year lease term. The project will not include battery storage and will not be visible from any road. Additionally, a decommissioning bond would ensure removal of the entire facility at the end of the lease. According to the agreement, approximately 155 acres, or 82% of the Murdoch property, will remain unaffected. In a statement, Pomfret First Selectman Maureen Nicholson thanked all voters for participating. Next news, 1 hour.
2: Mostly clear overnight, low 60 to 65. For Thursday, mostly sunny, 85. Thursday night, more clouds, 65. And Friday, increasing clouds with rain showers and thunderstorms developing for the afternoon, 85 to 90. Saturday, mostly sunny, low to mid 80s. And mostly sunny, 80 to 85 Sunday. Monday, more sun, low 80s. And sunny, warm, 85 on Tuesday. This is WINY meteorologist Bill Jacquemin.
3: 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200 School Street in Putnam. The Putnam VFW presents Freedom Fest on the lawn of St. Mary Church across from the VFW, 207 Providence Street in Putnam this Saturday from 11 a.m. to 3 p.m. Come on down for face painting, balloons, bounce houses, music, and free food. 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And the QVR Rotaract Hot Dog Eating Contest will be held at Rotary Park, Kennedy Drive in Putnam this Saturday at 5 p.m. Sign up by emailing putnamrotaract@gmail.com. 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

0: Alex Warren with Ordinary. Did you know that listening to music, what you're doing right now, helps fight off brain fog and improves your memory? 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So what you're doing right now, listening to music, also helps reduce the stress that causes brain cells to age. That's why we play all your favorite songs, to keep you young.
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6: Windham County weather. Mostly clear overnight, low 60 to 65. For Thursday, mostly sunny, 85. Thursday night, more clouds, 65. And Friday, increasing clouds with rain showers and thunderstorms developing for the afternoon, 85 to 90. Saturday, mostly sunny, low to mid-80s. And mostly sunny, 80 to 85 Sunday. Monday, more sun, low 80s. And sunny, warm, 85 on Tuesday. This is WINY meteorologist Bill Jacquemin.
7: 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Friday, Music on Main featuring John Rogers will be held at 88 Main Street in Putnam from 5 to 8 p.m. The Putnam Fireworks Celebration will be held at Rotary Park, Kennedy Drive in Putnam this Saturday beginning at 4 p.m. Saturday, the Aspinock Historical Society tours of Katie Cobb Cottage will be held from 11 a.m. to 2 p.m. Shuttle buses will be available from the Putnam Municipal Complex, 200 School Street in Putnam. The Putnam VFW presents Freedom Fest on the lawn of St. Mary Church across from the VFW, 207 Providence Street in Putnam this Saturday from 11 a.m. to 3 p.m. Come on down for face painting, balloons, bounce houses, music, and free food. Bingo will be played in three sessions at 10:30 a.m., 12:30 p.m., and 2:30 at the VFW. And the QVR Rotaract Hot Dog Eating Contest will be held at Rotary Park, Kennedy Drive in Putnam this Saturday at 5 p.m. Sign up by emailing putnamrotaract@gmail.com. That's what's happening. 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
8: Windham County Weather. Mostly clear overnight, low 60 to 65. For Thursday, mostly sunny, 85. Thursday night, more clouds, 65. And Friday, increasing clouds with rain showers and thunderstorms developing for the afternoon, 85 to 90. Saturday, mostly sunny, low to mid 80s. And mostly sunny, 80 to 85 Sunday. Monday, more sun, low 80s. And sunny, warm, 85 on Tuesday. This is WINY meteorologist Bill Jacquemin.
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1: I'm Susan Galillo with WINY Headline News. The town of Thompson recently appointed a new animal control officer, according to Thompson First Selectman Nick Donahue. Nicole Raymond, the new Thompson animal control officer, has a background in both human emergency medicine in addition to her experience in veterinary medicine, according to Donahue. Raymond formerly held the assistant animal control officer role, a position which is currently unavailable.
2: She was the assistant. We put a posting up. We received one internal applicant. Subsequently, Nicole was interviewed and hired as the full-time ACO. I do see in the future that we'll repost the assistant position, but we're waiting for the budget to pass before we do that.
1: Raymond has been actively working as the animal control officer and has made efforts to publicly involve herself within the community throughout Facebook posts, comments, and interactions in recent days. Further animal control inquiries can be addressed by contacting Thompson Animal Control or by visiting the Town of Thompson official website. Next news in 1 hour.
3: Mostly clear overnight, low 60 to 65. For Thursday, mostly sunny, 85. Thursday night, more clouds, 65. And Friday, increasing clouds with rain showers and thunderstorms developing for the afternoon, 85 to 90. Saturday, mostly sunny, low to mid 80s. And mostly sunny, 80 to 85 Sunday. Monday, more sun, low 80s. And sunny, warm, 85 on Tuesday. This is WINY meteorologist Bill Jacquemin.
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5: 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The Putnam VFW presents Freedom Fest on the lawn of St. Mary Church across from the VFW, 207 Providence Street in Putnam this Saturday from 11 a.m. to 3 p.m. Come on down for face painting, balloons, bounce houses, music, and free food. Bingo will be played in three sessions at 10:30 a.m., 12:30 p.m., and 2:30 at the VFW. And the QVR Rotaract Hot Dog Eating Contest will be held at Rotary Park, Kennedy Drive in Putnam this Saturday at 5 p.m. Sign up by emailing putnamrotaract@gmail.com. 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

Brian Adams in heaven. I don't know if you saw this. Someone tried selling a bag of air on eBay that they claimed was collected at Taylor and Travis's wedding for $50,000. But the listing has been removed. Here she is with the fate of Ophelia.

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0: levitating. 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She got married a little over a month ago. That's Dua Lipa and Levitating. And she has been all over Europe just taking pictures. She spent a good amount of time in Sicily, also in Italy. And she's just enjoying her honeymoon the way you're supposed to. Speaking of honeymoons, does anyone know where Taylor and Travis are spending theirs?
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7: Mostly clear overnight, low 60 to 65. For Thursday, mostly sunny, 85. Thursday night, more clouds, 65. And Friday, increasing clouds with rain showers and thunderstorms developing for the afternoon, 85 to 90. Saturday, mostly sunny, low to mid 80s. And mostly sunny, 80 to 85 Sunday. Monday, more sun, low 80s. And sunny, warm, 85 on Tuesday. This is WINY meteorologist Bill Jacquemin.
8: WINY. Friday, Music on Main featuring John Rogers will be held at 88 Main Street in Putnam from 5 to 8 p.m. The Putnam Fireworks Celebration will be held at Rotary Park, Kennedy Drive in Putnam this Saturday beginning at 4 p.m. Saturday, the Aspinock Historical Society tours of Katie Cobb Cottage will be held from 11 a.m. to 2 p.m. Shuttle buses will be available from the Putnam Municipal Complex, 200 School Street in Putnam. The Putnam VFW presents Freedom Fest on the lawn of St. Mary Church across from the VFW, 207 Providence Street in Putnam this Saturday from 11 a.m. to 3 p.m. Come on down for face painting, balloons, bounce houses, music, and free food. Bingo will be played in three sessions at 10:30 a.m., 12:30 p.m., and 2:30 at the VFW. And the QVR Rotaract Hot Dog Eating Contest will be held at Rotary Park, Kennedy Drive in Putnam this Saturday at 5 p.m. Sign up by emailing putnamrotaract@gmail.com. That's what's happening. You're up to date from WINY, 1350 a.m. and 97.1 FM.
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I'm John Laurenti. Do you have a friend that's constantly correcting your grammar? I have a friend of mine that does that. They're part of the grammar police. I'll tell you more after we hear from Kings of Leon. Right now, it's Justin Bieber. This is Daisies.

0: Kings of Leon and you, somebody. Have you ever been busted by the grammar police? You know, someone who is always correcting how you speak or write? A lot of people like that. I have a friend that's like that. Well, it's been found that the grammar police tend to be introverts who are more likely to judge a person negatively based on grammatical errors and spelling mistakes. Well, I used to call them nuns. That's what it was like for me going to school. It's also been found that people who are sensitive to grammatical errors are also more likely to be grumpy by nature. Well, yeah. What do you think the nuns were? Extroverted people, on the other hand, are more likely to ignore grammatical errors.
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8: Windham County weather. Mostly clear overnight, low 60 to 65. For Thursday, mostly sunny, 85. Thursday night, more clouds, 65. And Friday, increasing clouds with rain showers and thunderstorms developing for the afternoon, 85 to 90. Saturday, mostly sunny, low to mid 80s. And mostly sunny, 80 to 85 Sunday. Monday, more sun, low 80s. And sunny, warm, 85 on Tuesday. This is WINY meteorologist Bill Jacquemin.
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0: Ella Langley and Choosin' Texas. That song has been number one now for 3 whole weeks. Do you want to be more persuasive and likable? Well, the best thing you can do is lower the pitch of your voice. I know that like people don't like to give meetings and everything else, but you have to come across, right? Well, lowering the pitch of your voice in the first few seconds of an interaction can actually help you influence others. And it's important if you use it in meetings. People who lower their voice are also seen as more prestigious and admirable by their peers. And that's important, especially if you're holding a meeting and, well, you're the boss.
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1: I'm Sandra Colella with WINY Headline News. The proposed solar land lease agreement between the town of Pomfret and Green Skies Clean Energy passed during Tuesday's referendum. With a total of 663 votes cast, the proposal passed by 370 yes votes to 293 no votes. As previously reported, the project will lease approximately 25 acres of the town-owned 188-acre Murdoch property on Route 101 at the Pomfret-Killingly town line. Based on the agreement, the project is expected to generate approximately $479,000 annually in lease payments and tax revenue, totaling an estimated $9.5 million over the initial 25-year lease term. The project will not include battery storage and will not be visible from any road. Additionally, a decommissioning bond would ensure removal of the entire facility at the end of the lease. According to the agreement, approximately 155 acres, or 82% of the Murdoch property, will remain unaffected. In a statement, Pomfret First Selectman Maureen Nicholson thanked all voters for participating. Next news in 1 hour.
2: Mostly clear overnight, low 60 to 65. For Thursday, mostly sunny, 85. Thursday night, more clouds, 65. And Friday, increasing clouds with rain showers and thunderstorms developing for the afternoon, 85 to 90. Saturday, mostly sunny, low to mid-80s. And mostly sunny, 80 to 85 Sunday. Monday, more sun, low 80s. And sunny, warm, 85 on Tuesday. This is WINY meteorologist Bill Jacquemin.
3: 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Bingo will be played in three sessions at 10:30 a.m., 12:30 p.m., and 2:30 at the VFW. And the QVR Rotaract Hot Dog Eating Contest will be held at Rotary Park, Kennedy Drive in Putnam this Saturday at 5 p.m. Sign up by emailing putnamrotaract@gmail.com. 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

0: Olivia Dean with Man I Need. The Emmy nominations were announced yesterday, and HBO Max's Hacks made history. Their final season earned 24 nominations, setting a new record for a comedy series in a single year. Other top contenders for comedy include The Bear, Shrinking, Margo's Got Money Troubles, and Widow's Bay. Now, I've been meaning to watch Widow's Bay. I've heard good things about it. In drama, HBO Max's The Pitt leads the field with 25 nominations. Other major nominees include Apple TV Plus's Pluribus, Netflix's The Diplomat, and HBO Max's A Knight of the Seven Kingdoms and The Gilded Age. Jason Bateman picked up 4 nominations for his work across multiple productions. Quinta Brunson, Paul W. Downs, Matthew Rhys, Jason Segel, Martin Short, and Noah Wiley earned 3 nominations each.
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6: Windham County weather. Mostly clear overnight, low 60 to 65. For Thursday, mostly sunny, 85. Thursday night, more clouds, 65. And Friday, increasing clouds with rain showers and thunderstorms developing for the afternoon, 85 to 90. Saturday, mostly sunny, low to mid-80s. And mostly sunny, 80 to 85 Sunday. Monday, more sun, low 80s. And sunny, warm, 85 on Tuesday. This is WINY meteorologist Bill Jacquemin.
7: 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The Putnam VFW presents Freedom Fest on the lawn of St. Mary Church across from the VFW, 207 Providence Street in Putnam this Saturday from 11 a.m. to 3 p.m. Come on down for face painting, balloons, bounce houses, music, and free food. Bingo will be played in 3 sessions at 10:30 a.m., 12:30 p.m., and 2:30 at the VFW. And the QVR Rotaract Hot Dog Eating Contest will be held at Rotary Park, Kennedy Drive in Putnam this Saturday at 5 p.m. Sign up by emailing putnamrotaract@gmail.com. 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

pet owners who have lost their pets are turning to AI. I'll tell you more after we hear from you too. 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

0: U2, and I still haven't found what I'm looking for. They just released a new single on Tuesday called Street of Dreams from their upcoming album, and you can check out the video on YouTube. I'm John Laurenti, and if you're a pet owner and you've lost a pet, you know that losing a pet is like losing a member of the family. And some grieving pet parents are finding comfort in an unexpected place, AI. New AI tools can create messages, letters, or even interactive chats based on pets' photos, memories, and personality. Companies are also offering digital memorial spaces where owners can save stories and pictures of their pets. And supporters say these tools help keep cherished memories alive and provide comfort during a difficult time.
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8: Windham County weather. Mostly clear overnight, low 60 to 65. For Thursday, mostly sunny, 85. Thursday night, more clouds, 65. And Friday, increasing clouds with rain showers and thunderstorms developing for the afternoon, 85 to 90. Saturday, mostly sunny, low to mid-80s. And mostly sunny, 80 to 85 Sunday. Monday, more sun, low 80s. And sunny, warm, 85 on Tuesday. This is WINY meteorologist Bill Jacquemin.
9: 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Friday, Music on Main featuring John Rogers will be held at 88 Main Street in Putnam from 5 to 8 p.m. The Putnam Fireworks Celebration will be held at Rotary Park, Kennedy Drive in Putnam this Saturday beginning at 4 p.m. Saturday, the Aspinock Historical Society tours of Katie Cobb Cottage will be held from 11 a.m. to 2 p.m. Shuttle buses will be available from the Putnam Municipal Complex, 200 School Street in Putnam. The Putnam VFW presents Freedom Fest on the lawn of St. Mary Church across from the VFW, 207 Providence Street in Putnam this Saturday from 11 a.m. to 3 p.m. Come on down for face painting, balloons, bounce houses, music, and free food. Bingo will be played in three sessions at 10:30 a.m., 12:30 p.m., and 2:30 at the VFW. And the QVR Rotaract Hot Dog Eating Contest will be held at Rotary Park, Kennedy Drive in Putnam this Saturday at 5 p.m. Sign up by emailing putnamrotaract@gmail.com. 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
1: AP News, I'm Marcela Sanchez. The U.S. launched new airstrikes against Iran today. The U.S. Central Command says it hit about 90 targets. It released video of what appeared to be strikes on an airport runway and missile launchers. Iran responded by targeting Bahrain, Kuwait, and Qatar. The strikes came hours after President Trump said recent Iranian attacks on ships in the Strait of Hormuz signaled the end of the fragile ceasefire. He made the announcement at the NATO summit in Ankara, Turkey. The president flew part of the way home from the summit on an older Air Force One plane. He switched in England to the new Qatari-gifted Air Force One. The switch raised security questions about the new aircraft. Maine Democrats are planning a convention to pick a new Senate candidate. The AP's Ben Thomas reports Graham Plattner announced yesterday that he's dropping out of the Senate race.
2: We believe that for the movement to continue,
3: Democratic Senate candidate Graham Plattner,
2: it can't be me,
3: posting a video to social media following a sexual assault allegation.
2: We are suspending campaign operations.
3: It came from a woman who dated him, who said he drunkenly forced her to have sex despite her telling him to stop, an allegation Plattner denies.
2: I know that some will think it's an admission of guilt, and it most certainly is not. We're not doing it because of the allegations. We're doing it because of the structures that are being taken away from us by those in power.
3: Maine law includes a provision for Democrats to replace Plattner before the general election, and the state Democratic Party held an emergency meeting earlier Wednesday where more than 100 committee members signed off on holding a nominating convention in the event of Plattner's withdrawal. I'm Ben Thomas.
1: Demonstrators marched through Houston to protest the shooting death of Lorenzo Salgado Araujo. He was fatally shot by an Immigration and Customs Enforcement officer. This is AP News.
4: I am Sydney Zagalella with WINY Headline News. The town of Thompson recently appointed a new animal control officer, according to Thompson First Selectman Nick Donahue. Nicole Raymond, the new Thompson animal control officer, has a background in both human emergency medicine in addition to her experience in veterinary medicine, according to Donahue. Raymond formerly held the assistant animal control officer role, a position which is currently unavailable.
5: She was the assistant. We put a posting up. We received one internal applicant. Subsequently, Nicole was interviewed and hired as the full-time ACO. I do see in the future that we'll repost the assistant position, but we're waiting for the budget to pass before we do that.
4: Raymond has been actively working as the animal control officer and has made efforts to publicly involve herself within the community throughout Facebook posts, comments, and interactions in recent days. Further animal control inquiries can be addressed by contacting Thompson Animal Control or by visiting the Town of Thompson official website. Next news in
6: Hi. I found a toy dinosaur over on the playground by Smith Street. 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

Belinda Carlisle and Heaven is a Place on Earth. Coming up, got another 80s singer, Pat Benatar. Maybe you've heard of her. Also, my friends from Boston, but right now it's Bruno Mars and I Just Might. Oh!

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0: 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Everything from the hair dryer to bathroom lighting, the mirrors, counter space, and the number of outlets available for styling tools. I mean, you ladies use a lot of styling tools. Some travelers say these details can make or break a stay, especially if you're getting ready for a wedding, a concert, or even a business trip. Others think it's a little over the top and that a hotel should be judged on comfort, cleanliness, and service first. I agree with that. It's become a surprisingly popular niche, with some hotels even earning repeat bookings because of their beauty-friendly bathrooms. Not a high selling point for me, but for the women, I get it.
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4: Friday, Music on Main featuring John Rogers will be held at 88 Main Street in Putnam from 5 to 8 p.m. The Putnam Fireworks Celebration will be held at Rotary Park, Kennedy Drive in Putnam this 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Complex, 200 School Street in Putnam. The Putnam VFW presents Freedom Fest on the lawn of St. Mary Church across from the VFW, 207 Providence Street in Putnam this Saturday from 11 a.m. to 3 p.m. Come on down for face painting, balloons, bounce houses, music, and free food. Bingo will be played in three sessions at 10:30 a.m., 12:30 p.m., and 2:30 at the VFW. And the QVR Rotaract Hot Dog Eating Contest will be held at Rotary Park, Kennedy Drive in Putnam this Saturday at 5 p.m. Sign up by emailing putnamrotaract@gmail.com. 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

0: Madonna and Holiday. She just released her album Confessions 2 on Friday, and it looks like she's going to be hitting the road to promote it as well. For those of you that go boating, make sure you hold on to your hat, because hats are the most common item boaters lose overboard. Oh yeah, I've had to go make circles a few times for some friends' favorite hats when I'm on their boats, followed by sunglasses and fishing gear. And a minimal amount of male boaters say that they've lost wedding rings while boating. Yeah, that's tough to explain to the missus.
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0: Taylor Swift with Opalite. 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I'm John Laurenti. As always, I'll leave you with this. Don't ever be a snoutbound. That is someone who always interrupts a conversation to correct or contradict the person speaking. Have a good one.
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1: AP News, I'm Marcela Sanchez. The U.S. and Iran exchanged fire across the Gulf. The AP's Ben Thomas reports the strikes are threatening the interim deal to end the war.
2: Sirens sounding early Thursday in Kuwait City as Iran again targeted Kuwait, Bahrain, and Qatar with retaliatory fire after U.S. forces launched new airstrikes on Iran. The attacks came hours after President Trump said recent Iranian strikes on ships in the Strait of Hormuz signaled the end of the ceasefire.
3: They're bad people, and frankly, I don't want to waste my time with them.
2: Thursday's attacks appeared bigger all round. U.S. Central Command said it hit some 90 targets, and Iranian state media reported explosions in several locations, including Bushehr, home to Iran's nuclear power plant complex, as well as four southern port cities. And for the first time since April, it also appeared the U.S. strikes targeted Iranian bridges. I'm Ben Thomas.
1: In Houston, demonstrators marched through the city to protest the shooting death of Lorenzo Salgado Araujo. He was fatally shot by an Immigration and Customs Enforcement officer. His son, Ronaldo Salgado, says his father was working toward securing legal status in the U.S. and knew what to do if stopped by ICE. The family and several civil rights organizations are now calling for an independent investigation. Maine Democrats are planning a convention to pick a new Senate candidate. Graham Plattner announced yesterday that he was dropping out of the Senate race. A former girlfriend accused him of sexual assault. Plattner has denied the allegation. Bonnie Tyler, who topped the charts with the song Total Eclipse of the Heart, has died. She was 75. More stories at apnews.com. This is AP News.
4: I'm Isaac Bean with WINY News. Canterbury First Selectman Chris Lipke told WINY that all three budget questions, the municipal school and capital improvements, were voted down at Wednesday's budget referendum in the town of Canterbury. Lipke says the Board of Finance will meet next week to review the budgets again. Lipke said that he expects another referendum to be scheduled sometime in August. The town of Thompson recently appointed a new animal control officer, according to Thompson First Selectman Nick Donahue. Donahue told WINY that Nicole Raymond, the new Thompson Animal Control Officer, has a background in multiple medicinal fields.
5: She has a background in emergency medicine and animal medicine. So people emergency medicine and veterinary medicine.
4: Raymond formerly held the Assistant Animal Control Officer role, a position which is currently unavailable.
5: She was the assistant. We put a posting up. We received one internal applicant. Subsequently, Nicole was interviewed and hired as the full-time ACO. I do see in the future that we'll repost the assistant position, but we're waiting for the budget to pass before we do that.
4: Raymond has been actively working as the animal control officer this month and has made efforts to publicly involve herself with the community throughout Facebook posts, comments, and interactions in recent days. According to the town of Thompson, the Thompson Animal Control has a no-kill philosophy and will make every effort to find good homes for healthy, non-aggressive animal guests. Further animal control inquiries and concerns can be addressed by contacting Thompson Animal Control or by visiting the town of Thompson's official website. The Putnam Science Academy announced the state of Connecticut will hold student records, according to a statement sent to students and family on Tuesday afternoon. In a statement sent by Putnam Science Academy's Dean of Academics, all student records will be transferred and held by the state of Connecticut following the Academy's recent announcement of a closure. The state has graciously agreed to be the custodian of these records for the coming years, said Dean Phelps. Should you need copies of your transcripts or other records, you will need to make that request to the state. According to the statement, Putnam Science Academy is currently in the process of setting up an email that will go directly to the Connecticut Department of Education for any future requests necessary for retrieval of student records. Once the email has been issued, a link on the school's website will redirect students automatically to transcript requests. The email link will be available as soon as possible, and students are asked to continue to check their emails for further direction. As previously reported, Putnam Science Academy officially announced it had ceased operations on June 22nd following the school's loss of accreditation, as well as reports of mounting financial concerns and mismanagement. A Massachusetts man was arrested on felony charges after police allege he made repeated threats to shoot three individuals during a series of incidents in August of 2025 in Putnam. According to an affidavit acquired by WINY, detectives from the Putnam Police Department began investigating on August 24th of 2025 after receiving a complaint involving an assault and threats involving a firearm. Investigators allege the threats stemmed from now 21-year-old Gage Petrowski of Oxford, Massachusetts. Officer said Petrowski admitted sending threatening messages, including statements that he wanted to air the victims out, which he later acknowledged meant shooting them. According to the affidavit, a member of Petrowski's family told investigators she feared someone would be killed, alleging that he had threatened to shoot up homes and possessed a handgun equipped with a 50-round drum magazine. Family members also claim that Petrowski manufactured firearms using a 3D printer and illegally acquired weapons. Investigators recovered text messages from both Petrowski's and a family member's phones that allegedly contained repeated threats directed at the victims. Police also documented statements from a victim who alleged Petrowski had previously pointed a firearm at them and continued to threaten them throughout the year. Based on the investigation by the Putnam Police detectives, an arrest warrant was issued for Petrowski's arrest. On Tuesday, July 7th, Petrowski was arrested on the active arrest warrant where he was charged with three counts of first-degree threatening with a firearm and disorderly conduct. According to court records, Petrowski is currently being held on a $100,000 bond and is next set to appear at Danielson Superior Court on August 13th. WINY News Time 6:06.
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4: Let's take a look at the weather report by meteorologist Bill Jackman. Today, mostly sunny, highs of 85 to 90. Tonight, mostly cloudy, lows of 65 to 70. Tomorrow, partly sunny, highs of 85 to 90 with a heat index near 95. Your Cargill Falls, it's currently 65 degrees. That's the 6 o'clock report. I'm Isaac Bean with WINY News. Now it's time to say good morning to Gary O.

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10: 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My brother-in-law picked me up at the airport. 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
2: Oh, beautiful story. 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
13: 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Mend our clothes. 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So early Thursday morning,
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17: Gary O.
18: Well, I have a microphone, and you don't.
17: In the morning.
19: Bing!
20: How you doing, Gary?
21: Pretty good. How you doing, brother?
20: I'm doing pretty good.
21: All right. Had a pretty good day yesterday, I got to tell you. So I skipped out of here at 8 o'clock yesterday, and what a Kyle Ricky did a good job, didn't he?
20: He's doing pretty good, man.
21: Yeah, he really did. I have to admit it. So thank you, Kyle Ricky, for jumping in yesterday. Guy's mad about town, isn't he?
20: Yeah.
21: He's like a zillionaire. Do you know that?
20: I did know that, yeah.
21: Jet sets across the country. He's like fans and girls are screaming when he comes in and broadcasting on hundreds of stations nationwide. And, you know, he's like, he's drinking bourbons that I can't even think about affording, lighting cigars with $100 bills. That's the life of Kyle Ricky. But he took time to come in and do an hour of our show yesterday, so thanks for that. And he did a good job. So Putnam Business Association, great meeting yesterday, about 65 in attendance at the Putnam Municipal Complex. And always uplifting, always fun. Love the Putnam Business Association. Yesterday afternoon, head down to Hank's Restaurant. Congratulations to Amy St. Laurent and Matt and the whole crew. What a party. I mean, it was so much fun. The videos are great if you want to check them out. Gosh, I had the ribbon cutting ceremony, but more importantly, a really good party. So
20: nice.
21: It's like 4:30 in the afternoon on a Wednesday, right? Place is packed. I mean, and it's loud. You know, it's like good loud, fun loud.
20: Yeah.
21: You know, you walk into a joint and you're like, this is great.
20: Yeah, you were just having a good time.
21: I mean,
20: everyone's all jolly and happy and smiling.
21: That was the vibe. It was really, really cool. They had all these great drinks going on and fun and all, you know, food. And it was just great. It was a good party at Hank's Restaurant. And congratulations on 55 amazing years. And gosh, the future looks bright. So that was a lot of fun yesterday. So then I got out of the broadcast, packed up. So yesterday was the anniversary of the reading of the Declaration of Independence, and it officially happened in Philadelphia on the 8th of July, 1776. So yesterday, as part of America 250, communities across the nation at 6 p.m., that was a designated time, at 6 p.m. yesterday, communities all across America read the Declaration of Independence. They did it in Woodstock at 6 o'clock last night. They did it in Thompson at 6 o'clock last night. They did it in Moosup at Rotary Park at 6 o'clock last night. So Kevin Cunningham, remember he was in here a couple days ago?
20: Yeah, he was dressed like
21: Samuel Adams.
20: Yeah.
21: Famous for his beer, obviously. And that's all I think about now. But anyway, it sounded like Moosup was going to have a fun. So I went down to Moosup and just put up a couple of videos. Very impressive. So they had a bunch of people. It was so small town America. You know, it's good for your soul. So good attendance at Moosup Rotary Park. And there's a gazebo. And this was really cool. High school kids from Plainfield High School. There's the whole band, right, with the teacher. Now it's summertime.
20: Right.
21: It's always extra impressive when teachers and schools get involved in a thing in the middle of summer when they could be goofing off, but they're not. So here's the band. There's the teacher conducting the band, and they're playing songs. And now it's time to read the Declaration of Independence. Students in costumes. There were four or five students who took, because it's kind of a big lift. It's a lot. So they read the Declaration of Independence. And there's like three teachers in attendance, bunch of kids from Plainfield High School. God bless them. Peggy was there, Peggy Borey, and of course she's serving up hot dogs and everything. So they're eating hot dogs in the park, listening to patriotic songs, and the reading of the Declaration of Independence. So it was just a nice, like, good for your soul moment. You know what I mean?
20: Yeah, I know exactly.
21: Sunny day, it was beautiful. So we went down and we put that. There's some videos on our Facebook page if you want to watch that. So that was kind of cool last night. Then I think I got home and chilled out. There was gin and tonic. Last night was a G&T kind
20: of
21: night.
20: That's a good day. G&T, you know, every time a G&T comes up, it's makes the day a little bit better.
21: For me, it's all about you got to have a generous squeeze of lime. You got to take that lime and squeeze it, right? And just really put it all over that. And then I like to line the rim of the glass with the lime. It was really, really nice. Chilled out a little bit last night. And some quality time. And Karen, by the way, I'm doing this. Karen, she's going nuts.
20: Yeah.
21: And because she tends the gardens at Rotary Park. And she's like, oh, my God, it's fireworks this Saturday night. Company's coming. So every night after work, she comes home, changes, and goes and works at Rotary Park. Monday and Tuesday night, she's at Rotary Park in the pouring rain.
20: What?
21: In the rain, pulling weeds from the garden up by the flagpoles at Rotary Park. She's there Monday night in the rain. She's there Tuesday night. It was pouring Tuesday night. She's out there pulling weeds. And hats off to you, Karen. You're amazing. And then last night she was back at it again. Fortunately, it was not raining, but it was hot. So she came back around 8 o'clock last night, and we just kind of chilled out and had a little dinner. It was nice. So that's called a full day. That's called a purposeful life, and I'm very grateful for that, and I thank God every day for that. So what'd you do yesterday, Bean? What's going on?
20: You know, I went to practice at the driving range.
21: How'd it go?
20: It went great, actually. You know, my swing, I feel like, is back.
21: We improving or same or?
20: I'm improving. Yeah. I'm playing golf today. Let's see if I actually.
21: Who are you playing with?
20: Playing with my dad's friend.
21: Oh, yeah?
20: Yeah.
21: Tell me, what do you know about this guy?
20: I know a lot about him.
21: Yeah.
20: He's a good guy.
21: He's a good guy.
20: He's a nice guy.
21: He's a good competitor.
20: He's very competitive.
21: Does he get lippy when you're out there?
20: Oh, for sure.
21: Oh, he does. He talks a little smack talk.
20: He does talk a little smack.
21: But can he back it up? Is he a pretty good golfer?
20: Sometimes. Sometimes. Okay. Yeah, he's okay.
21: Where are you going? Vineyard Valley?
20: Yeah, Vineyard Valley, actually. Yeah.
21: That's a cool course.
20: Yeah.
21: That's a pretty cool course.
20: It's not bad.
21: All right, so just the two of you today?
20: Just the two of us.
21: Okay.
20: Should be a good time.
21: What about tonight? Anything fun tonight?
20: You know, my grandparents are in town, so.
21: Oh, really?
20: Yeah.
21: Okay, they're in Vermont?
20: Vermont, yeah.
21: So they're down from Vermont?
20: Yeah, they're coming down today, so that's
21: so
20: cool.
21: So when they're down, what are they doing? Like glasses of maple syrup all day, or what do they do? The Vermont thing? What do they do?
20: I don't know. They
21: get another glass of maple syrup here. Put some ice on it.
20: Right. Exactly.
21: Just kidding.
20: Yeah, you know, that's what Vermont does, yeah. Anyway,
21: so is this the grandmother that says... That goes
20: no.
21: During sporting
20: events. That's my mom's mom.
21: Oh, that's a different one.
20: this one's all into sports and stuff. Yeah.
21: She's into sports. All right. So, how nice. So the last time you saw them, you were up there. There was a funeral.
20: Funeral, yeah. Right?
21: So you're just doing it for fun.
20: Yeah, because my cousin from Michigan, he's coming down to Foxborough, Massachusetts, and he's playing in a hockey tournament. So,
21: how nice.
20: That's pretty cool. Yeah.
21: Yeah.
20: So they're seeing their nephew.
21: You guys love hockey.
20: Yeah, it's a hockey family. Except me, I couldn't play, but I love hockey.
21: Yeah, but it's like punched into the DNA, whether you play or not.
20: Yeah.
21: You love it, right? That came from, you're all man too, big time. He played in college, you said, right?
20: He did play in college.
21: Played hockey in college.
20: Yeah.
21: That's pretty impressive.
20: It's pretty cool.
21: So, and your cousin has a game here at middle of summer playing hockey in Foxborough.
20: Yes.
21: I love that. That's
20: it's pretty cool. It's awesome.
21: So a little family thing going on.
20: Yeah, a little family thing. Yeah,
21: it's cool.
20: Pretty great.
21: Cool. Sounds all right. All right, here we go. So it's foggy out there this morning, so do be careful if you're out there driving around. I put a picture of the fog in case you've never seen it. If you've never seen actual fog, there's a photo on the Facebook page. I just love taking pictures. So just be careful out there in the fog this morning. Oh, and I went out to yesterday. They're doing the resurfacing Kennedy Drive, and it's that recycling thing.
20: Yeah.
21: It's an interesting process. There's like a whole convoy of these trucks, and they crawl. They're just crawling. And it's all like there's no one in the driver's seat. There's no one like behind the steering wheel. Mounted on the side, there's a big giant trailer with all kinds of equipment. And mounted on the side of it is all these levers. And the guy who's on the ground walking with it is actually like controlling everything. How fast it's going, steering the thing. It's pretty impressive. And it superheats the tar. That's why it moves so slow. It's like these giant heaters, and it heats the tars, makes it pliable. And then they do their process, and then they kind of put a little thin coating on top. They kind of just reheat it, make it soft, resurface, and they recycle the existing pavement. So that's what they're doing on Kennedy Drive. So took some pictures of that. But, you know, it's like when you see trucks and equipment, It's like you're 6 years old again, right?
20: Yeah, you're playing with like the, Tonka trucks. Yeah, Tonka trucks.
21: You just never grow out of that. It was just fun. I'm like, wow, these trucks are cool. So I got some pictures of that, too. So check that out, too. All right. So you got some news over there?
20: I believe I do.
21: All right, Bean in the newsroom. What's happening, man?
20: So all three budget proposals failed at Canterbury's referendum last night.
21: Oh, yeah. Gosh, you know, what a drag.
20: Yeah.
21: Talking to Chris Lipke, he's like, okay, back to Board of Finance. Yep. And, of course, that's an all-or-nothing town.
20: Yeah.
21: Everything have to. So there's three questions on the ballot. If one of them fails, the whole thing fails, you got to start over. So municipal budget, school budget, and capital improvements, three questions, three fails. So they go back to Board of Finance, and I don't know, what do they do? Put it on, like, the slicer, and they set the little slicer, and they slice off a few, slice off a pound of gabagol, and put it go back for another one.
20: Welding it up.
21: And try it again. He said it possibly August. Imagine that August. We're still, and Thompson, too, right? Thompson's still...
20: Yeah.
21: Referendum. Is that it? That's it, right?
20: I think
21: Canterbury so. Canterbury and Thompson?
20: Yep.
21: Everybody else buckled up. Okay. What else you got?
20: So the former Putnam Science Academy will hold student records now. So that's...
21: Yeah, because now... That's right. So think about that. So where are your records from high school? You know, typically your high school is still around, so you could get them there, I guess. But they're not up there. They're shut it down. So I guess they're turning it over to the state... What, education department, I guess?
20: Yeah.
21: I would assume.
20: Department of Education, yeah.
21: No, I guess it wouldn't be environmental management. It would. Let's go through the departments.
20: No, it wouldn't be Department of Motor Vehicles.
21: I'm going to go out on a limb and say it's the Department of Education.
20: Yeah, I would
21: right.
20: Yeah.
21: So they're going to have your records if you need to look that up. That's kind of important stuff right there. All right, what else?
20: So Nicole Raymond has been appointed as the new Thompson Animal Control Officer.
21: Nikki! She's awesome. You know, she loves animals. You know, and Nikki, we're so proud of you. And we also, she was an intern here, and she did, over a year. She interned with us here back in, I think it was 2011 or something. And we just love her, and we're so proud of her. So that's good news. All right, what else?
20: And $40 million worth of federal health investments are going to the airline trail. So
21: all right, that's cool.
20: That's pretty cool.
21: Yeah.
20: And a Massachusetts man was arrested following an investigation into a series of threats involving a firearm last August in Putnam. So
21: okay, wow.
20: That's what I got for news. Gary, who's got coming in?
21: Killingly Business Association coming in at 7 o'clock this morning. Jen Reynolds, I always love talking to Jen. Heirloom Foods, they have new owners. And in fact, I saw Colin last night. He's a photographer and he's just a great guy. I've known him for a long time. And he's one of the new owners of Heirloom Foods. We're very proud of them. And of course, Wendy Garosian and Josh Wojcik. Just a great family business. It's right in the name. And new owners will be here to tell their story after 7:30 this morning. Great story. Our Forgotten 45 at 8:20. Of course, we got to feature Bonnie Tyler. We just woke up this morning. Bonnie Tyler passed away. That amazing hit, Total Eclipse of the Heart. Gosh, that was the summer of 78, man. That song ruled the airwaves. Well, actually, it was a great summer for music. That was the whole Grease soundtrack summer. You remember this, Bean, from 78.
20: Yeah, I was totally around back in that day.
21: That song was huge. Yeah. Anyway, we'll be featuring that, of course, on our Forgotten 45. And Kyle Rickey on sports. Tune in this morning when Kyle Rickey says...
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21: 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Guys got all kinds of superpowers. All right, I think we're ready to go. 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
21: 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All right, it's 6:21. How you doing? It's foggy out there. I can barely see you. I hope you can hear me, but it's a little foggy, so be careful if you're heading out there today. It's going to be mostly sunny, great day, and a high 85 to 90. You know what the real good news is? Putnam Fireworks Saturday night. Fabulous. I mean, perfection weather. Saturday, fireworks day, mostly sunny, 80 to 85. It's not going to be crazy hot. Sunday's going to be mostly sunny. So that means, you know, if you're going a sunny day Saturday, a sunny day Sunday, that means a clear night. It's going to be perfect for fireworks in Putnam on Saturday night. We're going to have a big party. Okay, today is Deadhead Day. For all you Grateful Dead fans, it's Sugar Cookie Day. And today's Dimples Day. Coming up this morning on the morning show, passes to Lake Compounds. We're going to have some summertime fun at Lake Compounds. All that this morning. Plus...
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21: Your highlights... in history. Here we go, July 9th. On this date in 1868, the 14th Amendment to the U.S. Constitution was ratified, granting citizenship and equal protection under the laws to anyone born or naturalized in the United States, including formerly enslaved people. On this date in 1850, President Zachary Taylor died of gastrointestinal illness after consuming a large amount of cherries and iced milk on a hot day 5 days earlier. Gosh, that's a strange story. Vice President Millard Fillmore was sworn in as president the following day. On this date in 2004, a Senate Intelligence Committee report concluded the CIA had provided unfounded assessments of the threat posed by Iraq that the Bush administration had relied on to justify going to war. Celebrity birthdays, Kevin O'Leary, 72, Kelly McGillis is 69, and Tom Hanks is 70. Coming up, we'll check your forecast. Kyle Ricky standing by with sports. Your chance to win. It's on the way, so stay with us from WINY.
4: The forecast for northeastern Connecticut, mostly sunny today, 85 to 90. Tonight, mostly cloudy, 65 to 70. Partly sunny tomorrow, hot, 85 to 90. Heat index near 95. Saturday, mostly sunny, 80 to 85. More sun, low 80s on Sunday. Monday, mostly sunny, 85 and sunny, upper 80s to near 90 on Tuesday. Wednesday, sunny and hot, 90 to 95. This is WINY meteorologist Bill Jacquemin.
21: At Broadcast House, we have fog in 64. Good morning. It's 6:24. Time for sports. Here he is, Mr. Kyle Ricky.
6: Gary Jake Bennett allowed four hits in seven innings. Sadan Rafaela had a crucial early home run. And the Boston Red Sox beat the Chicago White Sox 5-0 on Wednesday night for their fifth straight victory.
7: You don't want to make a mistake to this man, Sadan, who swings and drives one. Say goodbye. It is 3-0 Red Sox.
6: Boston has now won 10 of 12 and 13 of its last 18. Bennett has allowed more than two runs just twice in eight starts. He struck out four and walked one. Boston wraps up its series in Chicago today, and that game can be heard here on WINY at 2 p.m. this afternoon. Also later today, local baseball action with American Legion Baseball as Tri-Town takes on Danielson. Airtime is set for 5:30 p.m. this evening. Kayla McBride scored 23 points and Minnesota beat the Connecticut Sun 86-80 to give Lynx coach Cheryl Reeve the WNBA record for most career wins. Reeve has 380 regular season victories, one more than Mike Thibault, whose son Eric Thibault is Minnesota's associate head coach. Reeve was hired by the Lynx in 2010 and has led the franchise to each of its four championships. The Lynx had lost their first two games since Reeve tied the record. Natasha Howard had 12 points and 10 rebounds for Minnesota. Former UConn Husky standout Dorca Juhas also added 12 for the Lynx. Standout Minnesota rookie Olivia Miles missed last night's game with a calf strain. And Connecticut Sun guard Sonya Rivers sprained her ankle in the game, leaving the court in a wheelchair in the second quarter. France looks to remain on track to become only the third nation to play in the final of three consecutive World Cups when it faces Morocco today in the quarterfinals in Foxborough. Les Blues beat Morocco in the semifinals in 2022 when the Atlas Lions became the first African team to make it that far. I'm Kyle Ricky, WINY Sports.
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24: I'm Isaac Bean with WINY News, brought to you by the Burns Insurance Agency in Dayville and Norwich. K
20: Canterbury First Selectman Chris Lipke told WINY that all three budget questions, the municipal school and capital improvements, were voted down at Wednesday's budget referendum in the town of Canterbury. Lipke says the Board of Finance will meet next week to review the budgets again. Lipke said that he expects another referendum to be scheduled in August. Governor Lamont announced $40 million in federal health investments to improve outdoor recreation at Airline State Park Trail on Wednesday afternoon, with $7.1 million awarded during year one. Governor Lamont, in accordance with the Connecticut Department of Energy and Environmental Protection and the Connecticut Department of Social Services, announced on Wednesday that Connecticut has secured $7.2 million in first-year funding for the project as part of a multi-year federal rural health transformation program that Lamont says aims at improving public health in rural communities. The funding is set to expand access to recreational opportunities on the Airline State Park Trail, a 50-mile multi-use trail that runs through northeastern Connecticut, located in the rural design municipalities of Lebanon, Windham, Chaplin, Hampton, Pomfret, Putnam, and Thompson. The announcement states that while the Airline State Park Trail traverses 12 Connecticut municipalities, these seven towns meet the federal definition of rural and therefore qualify for support through the Rural Health Transformation Program. The trail is commonly used by runners, hikers, bikers, horseback riders, and more from across the region. According to Governor Lamont, this award represents the first installment of what is anticipated to be a multi-RHTP federal grant allocations over the coming years, transitioning into a five-year, $40 million federally funded project. The grant is intended to promote greater use of the Airline Trail for physical activity. Putnam Science Academy announced the state of Connecticut will hold student records, according to a statement sent to students and family on Tuesday afternoon. In a statement sent by Putnam Science Academy's Dean of Academics, all students' records will be transferred and held by the state of Connecticut following the Academy's recent announcement of closure. The state has graciously agreed to be the custodian of these records for the upcoming years, said Dean Phelps. She also said, should you need copies of your transcripts or other records, you will need to make the request to the state. According to the statement, Putnam Science Academy is currently in the process of setting up an email that will go directly to the Connecticut State Department of Education for any future requests necessary for retrieval of student records. Once the email has been issued, a link on the school's website will redirect students automatically to transcript request. The email link will be available as soon as possible, and students are asked to continue to check their emails for further direction. Courtney and myself will issue as many documents as we can until July 17th, Phelps states. After that date, both her and Courtney will no longer be working for the Putnam Science Academy, so they asked to please plan accordingly. As previously reported, Putnam Science Academy officially announced it had ceased operations on June 22nd, following the school's loss of accreditation, as well as reports of mounting financial concerns and mismanagement. WINY News Time, 636.

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0: Let's take a look at the weather report by meteorologist Bill Jacobin. Today, mostly sunny, highs of 85 to 90. Tonight, mostly cloudy, lows of 65 to 70. Tomorrow, partly sunny, highs of 85 to 90 with a heat index near 95. Here, Cargill Falls, it's currently 67 degrees. That's a 6:30 report brought to you by the Burns Insurance Agency. I'm Isaac Bean with WINY News. Now back to Gary O.
1: Faster than a speeding bullet. Powerful than a locomotive, able to leap tall buildings at a single bound. Look, up in the sky, it's a bird.
2: It's a plane.
1: It's
3: Gary O.
4: Because you're like the coolest person I've ever met.
3: In the morning.
5: Bean, how you doing, brother?
0: I'm doing pretty good.
5: All right, a little foggy out there this morning.
0: A little bit.
5: But we're okay here. Thursday, the 9th of July. Guess what today is, Bean?
0: What's today?
5: Dimples Day.
0: Oh, that represents me.
5: Right.
0: That definitely represents me.
5: You're the king of dimples.
0: I think I'm the king.
5: Tell me some dimple stories growing up. So you heard that your whole life. Oh, his dimples. They're so cute.
0: I didn't really know. When I was, you know, 4 or 5.
5: Yeah.
0: You're like, oh, you know, what are dimples? Like, people are like, oh, your dimples are so cute. And I kept thinking, they're like, why are they looking at my nipples? That's what I'm like, because
5: really?
0: That's what I was thinking. Like, dimples, are they mistaking it for nipple?
5: Yeah.
0: I thought it was nipple and dimple were the same thing.
5: Yeah, these people are weird.
0: Yeah, yeah, but
5: what's up with these strange people in my life?
0: It turns out I have these big holes in my cheeks. I got craters in my cheeks.
5: People like pinching your cheeks, like, oh, you're so cute.
0: Yeah, so, you know, for a while I was confused by the two different words.
5: So now you're like, you're in high school. What was it like in high school?
0: High school,
5: people noticing?
0: Yeah, they're like, oh, you know, they thought I would just, like, be not taking things seriously just because my dimples would be showing. So it's like a smile. It's like a never-ending smile.
5: Yeah.
0: So when you're trying to even express no emotion, you crack a dimple, and it's like, I can't help it, man. It's my cheeks.
5: So you're an athlete. You are a state champion football player from the legendary Killingly High School football program, also a state champion wrestler from Killingly High School. How'd those dimples work out in football?
0: In football, I mean, face mask, you didn't really see it. Wrestling, I would give the kids smirks after beating them.
5: Yeah.
0: I would give them the smirk of death.
5: Oh, really? Okay.
0: Yeah.
5: The dimples
0: they
5: of
0: didn't
5: death.
0: Like it. They didn't like it too much.
5: All right. Pretty good stuff. Anyway, happy Dimple Day. This is Bean's Day today. Pretty good. Logan Haynes is here. Hey, Logan.
6: Hello.
5: How you doing, brother?
6: Pretty good, you?
5: Good. So I was off last week. I missed you last week. But let's catch up from the 4th of July. So you got a place on Lake Alexander with the family.
6: I do.
5: And that's like a great place for fireworks. What was it like? Because it had a little rain right on the 4th of July.
6: Yeah, so people started the fireworks early because they knew the forecast of the rain was coming.
5: Yeah.
6: But the ending probably got rained out a little bit.
5: Yeah.
6: But it was so cool because in the beginning it was just lightning without rain.
5: Mm-hmm.
6: So it was just fireworks and lightning and thunder going on at the same time.
5: Yeah, so it like enhanced the show.
6: Yeah, so it was like nature's fireworks.
5: Yeah.
6: And of course people went all out this year. I feel like every time you looked at the lake, there's a firework going off somewhere. So that was pretty cool.
5: Have you done the fireworks at Alexander Lake before, Bean?
0: No, I haven't.
5: Yeah, it's like this whole little world going on down there. It's just amazing. We spent a lot of 4th of July's at Alexander Lake and watching the fireworks. And gosh, it's just legendary. I mean, it's really and like you said, it's like nonstop fireworks and everyone's trying to kind of outdo each other. You think it's like a contest maybe?
6: It's never been stated, but I think there's a little bit of contest in the background.
5: Yeah. But it was good. Does it go for multiple nights, or is it just the 4th of July?
6: I mean, some people host their parties early, so we got some on Friday.
5: Yeah.
6: You can see the ones at Owen Bell from the lake, too, which is pretty cool.
5: Yeah. Was it foggy on the lake this morning, waking up?
6: Oh, yeah.
5: Yeah, it's very foggy out there this morning, and there's the foghorn right on cue. And I actually got a text from Ken Poplawski, who said, hey, where's the foghorn? Okay, Ken, we got you right there.
0: Right there's right there.
5: So, Poplawski, the guy's always on the job, right? He's always, like, on patrol. You know what I mean?
6: The foghorn patrol.
5: Yeah. So, Ken, thank you for checking in. Yes, the foghorn is working, and we need it today because it is indeed foggy. So, Ken Poplawski, retired Connecticut State Police Trooper. But they never really retire, do they? Have you noticed that, Bean?
0: Yeah.
5: Always kind of
0: on
5: duty.
0: Yeah, you're right.
5: He's always kind of on duty. Ken, anything else you'd like to say to us this morning?
7: Stop breaking the law!
5: See what I told you? God, we can't get away with anything with this guy. All right, so today we have American Legion Baseball. Yeah, today, this afternoon, Tri-Town versus Danielson at Turtle Out Memorial High School. Airtime 5:30. Got to be a nice day for baseball this afternoon. Tri-Town American Legion Baseball. We've got fireworks in Putnam. Yeah, fireworks are Saturday night. Oh, wow. Even in the fog? Well, I can still see it. Fireworks are are Saturday at Rotary Park in Putnam. So I'm laughing because, you know, Facebook and comments are always interesting, right, on our Facebook page?
0: Yeah.
5: So I... I got to share this with you. So I put the post up this morning that we've been running, you know, over a week for fireworks. Putnam fireworks are Saturday, July 11th at Rotary Park on Kennedy Drive in Putnam. Here's what you need to know. 4 p.m., jump zone rentals and all the inflatables. 4 p.m., food trucks open with all the food trucks. 5 p.m., hot dog eating contest on stage with the Quinnipiac Valley Regional Rotaract Club and Nikki's Doghouse. 7 p.m., Red Light Party Rock, live on the bandstand at Rotary Park. 9:15 p.m., gigantic fireworks display. I'm literally reading the post on our Facebook page that we put up. There's other information there, too. In the comments, first comment,
6: when is
5: what
6: it?
5: Time? What time on Sunday? All right, I kid you not. What time? What time on Sunday? All right. I'm going to spare you the person's name, but I would just say, it's kind of right there. It's kind of like everything you need to know is kind of right there. What time? So the fireworks, I'm going to let you know, are at

0: And if you want to be a contestant, you can reach out to the Quinnipiac Valley Regional Rotaract Club. They've got a Facebook page. You can message them, for example, and say, hey, I want to get on stage and do it. Starts at 5 o'clock. It'll be a lot of fun. And there's a belt. It's like a WWE-style belt for the winner. And Bean, so you've done, going back, it was a blueberry pie, right?
1: It was chocolate cream pie.
0: Chocolate cream pie eating contest champion, right?
1: Yes.
0: Dimples, chocolate everywhere, big mess, but you won.
1: I did win.
0: Okay. Is that the only food contest you've done?
1: That's the only food contest.
0: Logan, ever do a food eating contest?
2: I don't know, but I'm thinking about it. I'm thinking about doing the hot dogs.
0: Just mashing food in your face, kind of fun, right?
2: Yeah.
0: So if this is something you'd like to do, you can still get in on this. It's happening at what time? Bean, what time is that again?
1: It's on the post.
0: Five o'clock. Okay, 5 o'clock on Saturday for the hot dog eating contest. It's happening at Rotary Park. It'll be fun. All right. We're going to take a break. Coming up, your forecast in sports. And we're going to give something. What are we giving away this morning?
2: We are giving 2 tickets to Lake Compound.
0: All right. We'll see how smart you are. Your chance to win coming up. Stay with us from WINY. 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
4: The forecast for northeastern Connecticut, mostly sunny today, 85 to 90. Tonight, mostly cloudy, 65 to 70. Partly sunny tomorrow, hot, 85 to 90. Heat index near 95. Saturday, mostly sunny, 80 to 85. More sun, low 80s on Sunday. Monday, mostly sunny, 85 and sunny, upper 80s to near 90 on Tuesday. Wednesday, sunny and hot, 90 to 95. This is WINY meteorologist Bill Jackman.
0: At Broadcast House, foggy in 67. W-I-N-Y. All right, 6:51. Good morning. Time for sports and Kyle Rickey. And this report is brought to you by North Star Home Loans at 157 Main Street, Danielson. Call Jason Verano at 860-377-2341 and give him some love on Facebook and Instagram.
5: Gary Jake Bennett allowed 4 hits in 7 innings. Sadan Rafaela had a crucial early home run. And the Boston Red Sox beat the Chicago White Sox 5-0 on Wednesday night for their 5th straight victory.
6: You don't want to make a mistake to this man, Sadan, who swings and drives one high and deep and way gone! Sadan! Say goodbye! It is 3-0 Red Sox.
5: Boston has now won 10 of 12 and 13 of its last 18. Bennett has allowed more than 2 runs just twice in 8 starts. He struck out 4 and walked 1. Boston wraps up its series in Chicago today, and that game can be heard here on WINY at 2 p.m. this afternoon. Also later today, local baseball action with American Legion Baseball as Tri-Town takes on Danielson. Airtime is set for 5:30 p.m. this evening. Kayla McBride scored 23 points, and Minnesota beat the Connecticut Sun 86-80 to give Lynx coach Cheryl Reeve the WNBA record for most career wins. Reeve has 380 regular season victories, one more than Mike Thibault, whose son Eric Thibault is Minnesota's associate head coach. Reeve was hired by the Lynx in 2010 and has led the franchise to each of its 4 championships. The Lynx had lost their first 2 games since Reeve tied the record. Natasha Howard had 12 points and 10 rebounds for Minnesota. Former UConn Husky standout Dorca Juhas also added 12 for the Lynx. Standout Minnesota rookie Olivia Miles missed last night's game with a calf strain. And Connecticut Sun guard Sonya Rivers sprained her ankle in the game, leaving the court in a wheelchair in the second quarter. France looks to remain on track to become only the 3rd nation to play in the final of 3 consecutive World Cups when it faces Morocco today in the quarterfinals in Foxborough. Les Blues beat Morocco in the semifinals in 2022 when the Atlas Lions became the first African team to make it that far. I'm Kyle Rickey, WINY Sports.
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12: All right, gang, prize phones are open. Incredibly Random Trivia is on the air today. My Thursday morning intern, Logan Haynes, is going to tell us what we're going to win. What's the prize today, Logan?
18: Today, you could be winning 2 tickets to Lake Compounds.
12: Yeah, Lake Compounds, Bristol, Connecticut. Summertime fun, 2 any day passes. It's like over $100 worth of tickets right here from Lake Compounds, Bristol, Connecticut.
18: Yours, pretty great stuff here.
12: Yeah, pretty good. They're yours if you can answer our incredibly random trivia question. Okay, Logan, what's the question?
18: Something a little related to the government. How many amendments are there to the U.S. Constitution? I'll say it again.
12: Go ahead.
18: How many amendments are there to the U.S. Constitution?
12: 860-928-1350. Today's question, how many amendments are there to the U.S. Constitution? All right. 860-928-1350. Every line is lit. Let's go to the phones. Hi, you're on the air. What's the answer?
19: 12.
12: Say again?
19: 12.
12: No! Hi, you're on the air. What's your answer?
19: 19.
12: No! Hi, you're on the air. What's your answer?
19: 10.
12: No! Hi, you're on the air. What's the answer? Hi, you're on the air. What's your answer? 860-928-1350. Hi, you're on the air. What's your answer?
19: 27.
12: That's it. Yes.
18: There it is.
12: The answer is 27 amendments to the U.S. Constitution. What else you would know about that for amendments?
18: So 33 amendments have been proposed. 6 didn't make it past all the checks. And 27 have been officially ratified.
12: So the answer 27. Good job. You're the winner. Who's this?
20: This is Renee from Thompson.
12: Renee, look at the big brain on you. Good job.
20: Thank you.
12: Did you have to look it up?
20: Yeah, I did.
1: That's okay. Don't worry about it.
20: I'll be honest.
1: Renee, it's so good to hear from you today. Renee from Thompson. Logan, tell Renee what she's won.
18: You've won 2 tickets to Lake Compounds, available any day. Just got to bring in the ticket.
21: Excellent.
1: You're all hooked up. Hey, Renee from Thompson, thank you for listening and thank you for calling. And I hope you have a sparkling day today. Okay. We're going to break for news. It's coming up next. Stay with us.
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24: AP News, I'm Marcela Sanchez. Missile alert sirens sounded in Jordan today as Iran retaliated across the wider Middle East after U.S. airstrikes targeted the Islamic Republic. The U.S. Central Command says it hit about 90 targets. It released video of what appeared to be strikes on an airport runway and missile launchers. The strikes came hours after President Trump said recent Iranian attacks on ships in the Strait of Hormuz signaled the end of a fragile ceasefire. A federal judge says writer E. Jean Carroll can be paid the $5.8 million that was set aside after a jury found that President Trump sexually abused her in 1996 and defamed her after she publicly revealed the attack. The AP's Lisa Dwyer has more.
25: Trump's lawyers immediately appealed that order, which frees the money to be released to Carroll. Carroll's lawyers requested disbursement of the money after the Supreme Court declined to hear an appeal of the 2023 civil verdict. Trump has resumed defamatory attacks against Carroll as his lawyers consider asking the high court to reconsider its decision. I'm Lisa Dwyer.
24: Prosecutors in Utah yesterday played a video clip that offered a rare glimpse of Tyler Robinson after he turned himself in following the killing of conservative activist Charlie Kirk. But much of yesterday's preliminary hearing focused on arguments over whether prosecutors can play a recorded law enforcement interview with Robinson's roommate and romantic partner, Lance Twiggs, in court. State District Judge Tony Graff indicated he would allow prosecutors to play a redacted audio of those statements today. World shares were mixed and oil prices slipped as the conflict escalated in the Middle East. U.S. futures were little changed. This is AP News.
26: I'm Isaac Bean with WINY News, brought to you by Centerville Bank. Canterbury First Selectman Chris Lipke tells WINY that all 3 budget questions, municipal, school, and capital improvements, were voted down at Wednesday's budget referendum in the town of Canterbury. Lipke says the Board of Finance will meet next week to review the budgets again. Lipke said that he expects another referendum to be scheduled in August. The town of Thompson recently appointed a new animal control officer. According to Thompson First Selectman Nick Donahue, Donahue told WINY that Nicole Raymond, the new Thompson Animal Control Officer, has a background in multiple medicinal fields.
27: She has a background in emergency medicine and animal medicine. So people emergency medicine and veterinary medicine.
26: Raymond formerly held the Assistant Animal Control Officer role, a position which is currently unavailable.
27: She was the assistant. We put a posting up. We received one internal applicant. Subsequently, Nicole was interviewed and hired as the full-time ACO. I do see in the future that we'll repost the assistant position, but we're waiting for the budget to pass before we do that.
26: Raymond has been actively working as the animal control officer this month and has made efforts to publicly involve herself with the community throughout Facebook posts, comments, and interactions in recent days. According to the town of Thompson, the Thompson Animal Control has a no-kill philosophy and will make every effort to find good homes for healthy, non-aggressive animal guests. Further animal control inquiries and concerns can be addressed by contacting Thompson Animal Control or by visiting the town of Thompson's website. A Massachusetts man was arrested on felony charges after police allege he made repeated threats to shoot three individuals during a series of incidents in August of 2025 in Putnam. According to an affidavit acquired by WINY, detectives from the Putnam Police Department began investigating on August 24th of 2025 after receiving a complaint involving an assault and threats involving a firearm. Investigators allege the threat stemmed from now 21-year-old Gage Petrowski of Oxford, Massachusetts. Officers said Petrowski admitted sending threatening messages, including statements that he wanted to air the victims out, which he later acknowledged meant shooting them. According to the affidavit, a member of Petrowski's family told investigators she feared someone would be killed, alleging that he had threatened to shoot up homes and possessed a handgun equipped with a 50-round drum magazine. Family members also claimed that Petrowski manufactured firearms using a 3D printer and illegally acquired weapons. Investigators recovered text messages from both Petrowski's and a family member's phone that allegedly contained repeated threats directed at the victims. Police also documented statements from a victim who alleged Petrowski had previously pointed a firearm at them and continued to threaten them. Based on the investigation by Putnam police detectives, an arrest warrant was issued for Petrowski's arrest. On Tuesday, July 7th, Petrowski was arrested on the active arrest warrant where he was charged with three counts of first-degree threatening with a firearm and disorderly conduct. According to court records, Petrowski is being held on a $100,000 bond and is next set to appear at Danielson Superior Court on August 13th. The Putnam Science Academy announced the state of Connecticut will hold student records, according to a statement sent to students and families on Tuesday afternoon. In a statement sent by the Putnam Science Academy's Dean of Academics, all student records will be transferred and held by the state of Connecticut following the Academy's recent announcement of a closure. The state has graciously agreed to be the custodian of these records for the coming years. Should you need copies of your transcripts or other records, you will need to make a request to the state. According to the statement, Putnam Science Academy is currently in the process of setting up an email that will go directly to the Connecticut State Department of Education for any future requests necessary for retrieval of student records. Once the email has been issued, a link on the school's website will redirect students automatically to transcript request. The email link will be available as soon as possible, and students are asked to continue to check their emails for further direction. WINY News Time, 7:06.
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26: Let's take a look at the weather report by meteorologist Bill Jackman. Today, mostly sunny, highs of 85 to 90. Tonight, mostly cloudy, lows of 65 to 70. Tomorrow, partly sunny, highs of 85 to 90 with a heat index near 95. Here at Cargill Falls, it's currently 68 degrees. That's a 7 o'clock report brought to you by Centerville Bank. I'm Isaac Bean with WINY News. Now back to Gary O.
1: Thank you, Bean. 7:07. Good morning. Welcome to the morning show. It's Thursday, and it's, oh my God, it's Thursday. Wait a minute. Let me look, check the camera. Who's in my studio? I knew it. I knew she'd be here. Hi, Jen. How are you?
2: I'm great, Gary. How are you?
1: Good. Jen Reynolds is here today. She's the president of the Killingly Business Association. Every Thursday at 7 o'clock, we get together, sponsored by KillinglyBA.org. Great organization, great leadership. Look at you. You're always in a good mood. I just
2: It's fun to be here, and it's fun to, you know, to bring on different members and you know, to talk about everything that's going on. It's fun.
1: You got good things happening, and it's always positive and upbeat, and, you know, that's the stuff you have to highlight, really good things that are happening.
2: Absolutely.
1: And you're very,
2: we focus
1: you're very
2: too much on the negative.
1: Yeah.
2: You've got to bring more to the positive.
1: Well, you're very good at that. So we get together every week, put some shine on your members. Who'd you bring today?
2: I have the beautiful ladies of Mountain Laurel Floral, Ms. Gabby and Pam.
1: I thought they looked familiar. Pam, good morning.
3: Good morning.
1: Good to have you here today. Pam Blinton is in our studio. Gabby Benson. Gabby, good morning to you.
4: Morning.
1: Hey, how's everything going at Mountain Laurel? How you doing?
3: Awesome.
4: We're doing good.
1: What is just exploding in the shop? What looks great these days?
3: Oh, that's a hard thing to put. Our flowers are one thing. Yes, yeah. We are bringing in lots of local fresh flowers right now from both of our farms. So it's been a really good season so far.
1: Yeah.
3: Yeah.
1: And there's just, you know, the when all the stuff starts coming in and it's so colorful, it's just so beautiful.
3: Yes.
1: And the bouquets and the beautiful arrangements you can make now, it must be fun to get creative. It just really makes some beautiful, beautiful things. Mm-hmm. And that's what you do every day at Mountain Laurel Floral. They're located at 98 Main Street, a lovely addition to our community. They're on Facebook. They're on Instagram. They're online, mountainfloralct.com. There's a lot to unpack here. A lot of good things are happening. And they're very involved in our community. If there's something good happening in Killingly, I guarantee Pam and Gabby are a part of that.
2: Absolutely they are.
1: Yeah, so let's jump to your big event later this month, Pam. What are you planning?
4: Yes.
1: What are you doing?
4: So excited for the sidewalk sale in Danielson. So July 25th, 10 to 2. Make sure to come to Main Street in Danielson. Starting up at Two Dogs, going all the way down to Heart and Home, we're going to be having so many fun, family-friendly things going on. So first off, I would like to thank Bank Hometown. They are our sponsor of the event. They're going to be providing free lemonade. So make sure you're one of the first 150 people there so you can get a free lemonade. We also have Frozen Cheeks is going to be there. It's National Hot Fudge Sunday Day. So to lean into that a little bit, we are offering a free scoop to the first 25 guests of the event. But Frozen Cheeks.
2: Awful.
1: Right?
2: Just awful.
1: That's pretty good. Yeah.
4: So you'll be able to get ice cream from them throughout the day. But if you're one of the first 25, you'll get a free scoop. And then the Main Street businesses are going to be offering a lot of great deals, things that you can't normally find throughout the year. And so you're going to want to make sure you're there that day for these things. So we have a lot of great deals we'll be offering. We have deals probably up to 50% off of candles, soaps, garden seeds, home decor, all sorts of stuff in our shop. Monogram It Plus, she does embroidery. She's going to have 50 to 70% off textiles.
1: Wow.
4: Yeah, that's huge.
1: Yeah,
4: that is huge. Rustic Sunflower is going to be doing 25% off spring and summer items.
2: Wow.
4: So we'll have more announcements to come on sales. I'm still collecting them. But either way, it's like come out and meet the new businesses on Main Street. We have so much going on and a lot of people don't even realize that there's like new fresh businesses coming into town. So it's a great opportunity to come and meet us. And then we'll also have music from Daily's DJ Services. And I don't want to forget to mention, this is really, really fun thing going on. So Quiet Corner Veteran Support Coalition is doing a pizza contest behind New York Pizza Co. from 12 to 2. Proceeds go to benefit them. And so you can purchase tickets in advance for $15 and you get pizza samples, salad, and a drink. There's 6 participating pizza restaurants from the area in participating in this that you get to sample from, and you get to vote on things like best sauces and choose a winner. And so there's going to be lots of food options there. So we'll have that going on. We're also planning on getting some food trucks. And then we have the existing businesses on Main Street like New York Pizza Co., Pizza Pizzazz, Little River. So there's so many options. Mm-hmm. We are still looking for vendors as well. So if you are a vendor and you're interested in having a booth, there are limited spots available. So apply as soon as you can. But we'll be collecting vendors up until July 17th. And so if you're a food vendor or if you have products you're looking to sell, you don't have to offer a promotion on anything,
1: yeah,
4: but you just want to be a part of it, we'd be glad to have you. So you can check it out on the Killingly Business Association's website. There is a link to sign up there, or we have an event page on Facebook as well.
1: And I like how you're inviting people. So perhaps you don't have a business on Main Street,
4: yeah,
1: but you, mm-hmm, and you want to be a part of it, you can come down and set up a tent, mm-hmm, and your business for that day can be on Main Street.
4: Yeah.
1: From 10 a.m. to 2 p.m. We'll be there broadcasting live. Yes. Thank you so much for inviting us. What inspired you to do this? Because I just love everything about this idea. I think it's really smart, too.
4: It is. Georgia from Monogram It actually was the one who originally suggested it, and we all kind of ran with it. And we're really excited just because we know the sidewalk sale was a big thing many years ago on Main Street, and we really want to bring it back and speak to some of like the traditions of Main Street. So, well, and Heart and Home still does the sidewalk sale. They're actually doing it theirs at the same time as this, so they're joining forces with us on this. But they're one of the originals that did the sidewalk sale. And so it's really exciting to get to partner with them to bring it back full force this year.
1: That's why I like the nostalgia piece, because most of us remember these thriving sidewalk sales, and it was sad to see them go away and a little depressing to see them go away. And all our communities had big sidewalk sales. And you're like, hey, no, why can't we do this again? And I love that you're calling it a sidewalk sale, and everybody knows exactly what you're talking about, right? Oh, I get that. I get it. And I think the gap has been long enough now where it's exciting again. It's new again. It's charming again. I think it's going to be a big hit. I really do. Mm-hmm. Particularly after the success, we talk about it all the time, of what you pulled together after the Easter egg hunt. And I remember all the work went into it. We were there broadcasting live, and all the work, and you worked so hard. And we were all kind of like, okay, I hope they come down. Right? And there's always that moment.
2: You just hold your breath for just a second.
1: Like, okay, fingers crossed. And they did. And it was great.
2: It was great.
1: It was really, really good. It was good energy. And it was just that, you know, I said it was a great look for your community. As families and kids and dogs and strollers and people shopping. That's going to happen again. In a big way.
2: You know, you can always take something that was old and make it new again if you do it well. And I think this is going to be done well because it's still got, like you said, that nostalgia, but there's a new flair to it.
1: Exactly.
2: You know? Yeah. And so I think it's really exciting.
1: Yeah. Mm-hmm. I think it's going to be a big, big hit. And good for you for bringing that. Another cool thing that you and Gabby have brought to downtown Danielson. We're so glad you found your... Man, what a blessing that you found your way to Main Street, Danielson, Connecticut, USA. So good stuff here, Pam. Thank you for that. So meanwhile, back at the shop, Mountain Laurel FloralCT.com, you're famous for these workshops.
3: We are.
1: Really creative workshops. Yes. What's coming up?
3: We especially love to partner with other local businesses. So we have a couple of our artists that are in our shop that are going to be hosting some events at our shop. Coming up, we have July 11th. We have a Bob Ross inspired seascape painting. So fun.
1: I know. Let's go around. Everyone's going to do Bob Ross, right?
3: Oh, yeah. Okay. Me and Pam both did private workshops with Karen from Dollhouse Art Studio. Yeah. She's fantastic. Yeah. She has so much talent, and she makes the classes really super easy. Yeah. It's like she knows the steps, she knows the techniques, and she makes them accessible to you.
2: Everybody can paint happy little trees.
3: Yes. So happy little clouds, happy little waves. Waves, rocks. It's going to be beautiful.
1: We're going to make a happy tree here. This is nice happy tree.
3: I know you have to be soft and just like in the moment. It's really lovely. So that's going to be on July 11th.
1: I think this tree needs a friend.
3: Add a second one.
2: That's right.
1: I love the Bob Ross stuff, man.
3: Me too.
1: That's cool.
3: Yeah.
1: Okay. So that's on the 11th, you said?
3: That's on the 11th.
1: So how do you sign up for these, by the way?
3: So you can go straight to our website, or you can visit us in person. Come to the shop. We're open 10 to 2, Tuesday to Saturday. You can come and chat with us. Come sign up. Learn a little bit more about the businesses that we partner with.
1: Yeah.
3: But then again, you can also go online, and you can sign up directly on our website and grab your seat there.
1: Jeez, I took Bob Ross painting lessons.
3: Yeah.
1: And I had all the little tools and everything and that, what the scraper thing and all that. And I did a whole bunch of Bob Ross kind of stuff.
3: That's amazing.
1: I don't even know where they are. I think I gave them away as Christmas presents and
3: cute.
1: I don't know what they did with them. Who knows?
3: Hopefully they're hanging up somewhere.
1: So.
3: Yes, because they love you.
1: That's great. Okay, so that's on the 11th. What else do we have?
3: So then on the 18th, we have a really interesting workshop. We have Stippling 101. It's an art technique where you use dot work to create shading and lines. And we have Kayla from Silver Owls Designs coming by. She's going to teach that workshop. It's going to be really beautiful. She's going to be working on a butterfly with the participants. It's a really interesting technique and something that we were both kind of interested in. So we brought it on. And so we would love for you to come and join that. That's going to be on July 18th. That's from 11 to 1 p.m. And then to finish off our month's workshops in the shop, because obviously we have the sidewalk sale coming up on the 25th. On the 24th of July, we have a house plant propagation workshop. So I love plants. I love house plants. I started off working in a house plant store. And I have hundreds of them. And so to share that, we're doing a propagation workshop so you can learn how to divide your plants. So whether you have plants at home or you want to start your own little collection, you can come in. I'm going to teach people how to divide your plants and start new ones. That's awesome. It's going to be really fun. Yeah, that's on the 24th.
1: Wow. That's really good stuff. So these are just the workshops this month. There's always really creative and very thoughtful workshops happening at Mountain Laurel Floral. And you see, you got, you know, all ages. Kids and everybody's everybody's participating, which is really, really cool. So again, to sign up for your workshops, go to
3: mountainlaurelfloralct.com.
1: Oh, that's pretty easy. Mm-hmm. Or stop by their store, 98 Main Street in downtown Danielson. They're on Facebook, they're on Instagram, and always good things and good vibes coming out of that place. So that's really, really cool. All right, anything else we have to know today while you're here? Anything else? We get it all in?
3: Oh, I think for the summer, yeah, I think we fit it all in right now.
1: Right. Well, things
2: until
1: are going
2: the workshops
1: great.
2: Workshops in August.
3: Yes.
1: And there's more to come, so stay tuned. Pam and Gabby, I'm so glad you're here today, and we're looking forward to working with you at the sidewalk sale. We're going to have a blast. It's going to be a good day. All right, so bring it home, Jen. What else do we need to know about today?
2: One of the things we also have coming up next weekend is the Champa Asian Festival. It's from 11:45 to 6.
1: So that sounds like fun.
2: It's going to be a lot of fun. It's at Davis Park, but it's going to start at Emerald Buddha, where the monks are going to be there to do the blessing. And that's going to be really interesting for folks to see if they've never done that before. It's a really beautiful ceremony. So I encourage folks to go and start at Emerald Buddha and then walk over to Davis Park. And there's going to be demonstrations and food and all kinds of different cultural things for folks to learn about. The Danielson Fire Department's going to be there and doing like a water sprinkle, which is a really huge part of the culture. Danielson Martial Arts is going to be there to do a demonstration as well. But there's going to be all kinds of great things there. And I hope people will just come out and, you know, learn about the culture, eat the food, support the vendors, support the folks from our community. I don't think a lot of people realize how many folks from that culture are in our neighborhoods.
1: Yeah.
2: They're part of our community. You know, so come out and learn more about your neighbor.
1: I love that. You and that's another really cool festival too. And that's a week from Saturday. So Saturday the 18th at again Davis Park in downtown Danielson. So that's really cool. Concerts start tonight too, the Thursday night concert series, right?
2: Thursday night concert series. Yeah, it starts tonight. It was supposed to start last weekend, but they had really hot.
1: Too hot to play.
2: Yeah. So so we'll have it this tonight.
1: Mindset. It's Mindset from 6 to 8 p.m.
2: Mindset from 6 to 8, which I think is awesome. And also happening today for folks, if they're interested, at the Girls and Tools showroom from 10 to 2, their DIY room is open. And, you know, so you can go there and do some crafting and do some neat things there, which is something new they've started. So I think that's really exciting. Yeah. So.
1: All right. Good things happening. Yeah. You got to join the Killingly Business Association. 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Jen, Pam, Gabby, you nailed it today. Good job.
2: Thank you.
1: Have an awesome day.
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1: It's 7:21. We'll be right back.

0: The forecast for northeastern Connecticut, mostly sunny today, 85 to 90. Tonight, mostly cloudy, 65 to 70. Partly sunny tomorrow, hot, 85 to 90. Heat index near 95. Saturday, mostly sunny, 80 to 85. More sun, low 80s on Sunday. Monday, mostly sunny, 85 and sunny, upper 80s to near 90 on Tuesday. Wednesday, sunny and hot, 90 to 95. This is WINY meteorologist Bill Jacquemin.
1: 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At Broadcast House,
0: the forecast for
1: it's 69 degrees. 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Napa! Good morning. It's 7:22. Time for sports and Kyle Rickey. This report is brought to you by Putnam Kia at the corner of Routes 44 and 21 in Putnam.
2: Gary Jake Bennett allowed 4 hits in 7 innings. Sadan Rafaela had a crucial early home run. And the Boston Red Sox beat the Chicago White Sox 5-0 on Wednesday night for their 5th straight victory.
3: You don't want to make a mistake to this man, Sadan, who swings and drives one high and deep and way gone! Sadan! Say goodbye! It is 3-0 Red Sox.
2: Boston has now won 10 of 12 and 13 of its last 18. Bennett has allowed more than 2 runs just twice in 8 starts. He struck out 4 and walked 1. Boston wraps up its series in Chicago today, and that game can be heard here on WINY at 2 p.m. this afternoon. Also later today, local baseball action with American Legion Baseball as Tri-Town takes on Danielson. Airtime is set for 5:30 p.m. this evening. Kayla McBride scored 23 points, and Minnesota beat the Connecticut Sun 86-80 to give Lynx coach Cheryl Reeve the WNBA record for most career wins. Reeve has 380 regular season victories, one more than Mike Thibault, whose son Eric Thibault is Minnesota's associate head coach. Reeve was hired by the Lynx in 2010 and has led the franchise to each of its 4 championships. The Lynx had lost their first 2 games since Reeve tied the record. Natasha Howard had 12 points and 10 rebounds for Minnesota. Former UConn Husky standout Dorca Juhas also added 12 for the Lynx. Standout Minnesota rookie Olivia Miles missed last night's game with a calf strain. And Connecticut Sun guard Sonya Rivers sprained her ankle in the game, leaving the court in a wheelchair in the second quarter. France looks to remain on track to become only the 3rd nation to play in the final of 3 consecutive World Cups when it faces Morocco today in the quarterfinals in Foxborough. Les Blues beat Morocco in the semifinals in 2022 when the Atlas Lions became the first African team to make it that far. I'm Kyle Rickey, WINY Sports.
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16: I'm Isaac Bean with WINY News, brought to you by Vashon GMC. Community members will have the chance to compete for a championship belt while helping fund local college scholarships during the Quinebaug Valley Regional Rotaract Club's second annual hot dog eating contest this Saturday at 5 p.m. at Rotary Park in Putnam. The contest, presented by the Quinebaug Valley Regional Rotaract Club and Nikki's Doghouse, will take place on the bandstand as part of Putnam's annual fireworks. WINY caught up with QVR Rotaract Club Treasurer John Spratt, who said the event is designed to provide family-friendly entertainment while raising money for a worthy cause.
17: Looking for sponsors, participants, if you're just a member of the community and you want to partake, if you want a free meal, we'll take you. We are not picky. It's for a good cause. All money for sponsors, all money that we raise the day of, it all goes to local high school students going to college for scholarships. So it's for a good cause, too.
16: Organizers are hoping to fill a field of 10 competitors. As of this week, Spratt said 6 or 7 participants had already committed.
17: Hoping to have 10 people up there. We have 6 or 7 definites right now. So 5 minutes, basically just eat as many hot dogs as you can. You're allowed whatever condiments you want to, so they don't have to be plain. If you want to make full Coney dogs, Nikki's Doghouse supplies all of that. 5 minutes, water, a drink if you need it. We're pretty flexible, so we want everybody to have fun. And if you win, you do get it's a WWE-style belt with Nikki's logo on there. 2026 hot dog eating champion, so that'll be given to the winner of the event as well.
16: Anyone interested in competing or sponsoring the event is encouraged to contact the QVR Rotaract Club through its Facebook page. Canterbury First Selectman Chris Lipke told WINY that all 3 budget questions, the municipal school and capital improvements, were voted down at Wednesday's budget referendum in the town of Canterbury. Lipke says the Board of Finance will meet next week to review the budgets again. Lipke said that he expects another referendum to be scheduled in August. Governor Lamont announced $40 million in federal health investments to improve outdoor recreation at Airline State Park Trail on Wednesday afternoon, with $7.1 million awarded during year one. Governor Lamont, in accordance with the Connecticut Department of Energy and Environmental Protection and the Connecticut Department of Social Services, announced on Wednesday that Connecticut has secured $7.2 million in first-year funding for the project as part of a multi-year federal rural health transformation program that Lamont says aims at improving public health in rural communities. The funding is set to expand access to recreational opportunities on the Airline State Park Trail, a 50-mile multi-use trail that runs through northeastern Connecticut, located in the rural designated municipalities of Lebanon, Windham, Chaplin, Hampton, Pomfret, Putnam, and Thompson. The announcement states that while the Airline State Park Trail traverses 12 Connecticut municipalities, these 7 towns meet the federal definition of rural and therefore qualify for support through the Rural Health Transformation Program. The trail is commonly used by runners, hikers, bikers, horseback riders, and more from across the region. According to Governor Lamont, this award represents the first installment of what is anticipated to be multiple RHTP federal grant allocations over the coming years, transitioning into a 5-year, $40 million federally funded project. WINY News Time, 7:36.
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16: Let's take a look at the weather report by meteorologist Bill Jackman. Today, mostly sunny, highs of 85 to 90. Tonight, mostly cloudy, lows of 65 to 70. Tomorrow, partly sunny, highs of 85 to 90 with a heat index near 95. Your Cargill Falls, it's currently 70 degrees. That's the 7:30 report brought to you by Bashan GMC. I'm Isaac Bean with WINY News. 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
20: 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This is Community Radio, where you're the stars. And, gosh, we just love to put shine in our community and all the good things that are happening. And sometimes you just hear a really, really great story that needs to be shared. And we have, a really, really cool story here today. Wendy Garosian is here today. She is the owner with her husband, Josh Wojcik, of the amazing Heirloom Food Company, legendary, at 630 North Main Street in Danielson. Wendy, good morning to you.
21: Hey, Gary O.
20: And then you got a couple of employees from the store, long-time employees, and they're here with you today. Colin Hamilton is here. You know him. He's a famous photographer. Guy's awesome. Love working with him. Colin, good morning to you.
22: Good morning, Gary.
20: And Colin and Karina Roberts is here. They're cousins, by the way. Karina, good morning to you.
23: Good morning.
20: Good to have you here today. Employees of Heirloom Food Company. We'll get into all that in a moment. And now the new owners, right?
23: Yes.
20: Wendy, tell me the story.
23: All right. So Heirloom has been around now for about 14 years. We're coming up on our 14th anniversary in December. And personally, our family looks a lot different than it did 14 years ago. We've got a lot of new responsibilities. Time constraints have changed in our home. So Heirloom is a business that really requires a lot of attention, a lot of love, a lot of repair. And so that was starting to be a little bit of a problem in our house. So my husband recently got a new job, and that has been keeping him very, very busy. And so I was kind of watching fences need to be repaired and lots of equipment having trouble. And both he and his father would deal with a lot of that during our 14 years, and that was just not a possibility anymore. So I was kind of feeling like, ooh, I really, no matter what, didn't want Heirloom to suffer at all and become less high quality or start to look like it needed a little bit of a facelift. So I really wanted to make sure that Heirloom was taken care of, even though things in our house have changed and have gotten very busy. And with that said, both Colin and Karina have been people who are kind of ride or die for Heirloom. If there is an insane order that needs to be picked up in Hartford, Colin would be willing to go and do it. If there was a wild situation where everything had to come out of a refrigerator, Karina would be like, listen, I got this. I'll have everybody figure this out. She would come in early, stay late. And so we kind of got talking about what the future of Heirloom could and should look like. And we knew right away that these guys needed to be part of it. And they were the perfect people to kind of bring it forward, give it new life, and give it all of the love and attention that it really needed. So here we are now with our two new owners of Heirloom Food Co.
20: Was it hard to give it up?
23: It would have been much harder if it wasn't these two.
20: Yeah.
23: If I was giving it to someone
20: else.
23: A stranger. Oh, my God. Never a
20: stranger. But you love these two. You love them.
23: Yes. And yeah. And I feel like there's nothing that Karina or Colin would do that I wouldn't do myself. So it feels very safe and also feels really good to be off duty.
20: Yeah. And the tradition, you know they're going to do right by what you've built. And the incredible reputation, I mean, award-winning, it's just nothing but high, high praise all around for what you've created there at Heirloom Food Company. A really special, special place here in northeastern Connecticut, in great hands here with people who love it as much as Wendy and Josh did, Colin and Karina. So, Karina, what's it feel like? You own a business.
0: I own a business.
20: Yeah.
0: It is.
20: What's that like?
0: Kind of surreal. It's very exciting. I've been there for 10 years in August, and I've been managing since 2020. So it doesn't feel as new as maybe it would have otherwise. You know, like the transition has been very smooth. We've had so much love and support, which has been really awesome to see. And it's cool to kind of just like have our whole family on board. You know, like I have two kids. My daughter, I was pregnant at Heirloom with her. She's 5 now. Like comes into Heirloom and sometimes will be like, hey, mommy, I'm going to bring in the avocados in the fridge. And like she would come on the register with me when she was new little. So it's exciting to see it all.
20: 5-year-old, and how old is your other child?
0: My son is 1. He just turned 1.
20: Oh, wow. So, all right. So that's a heavy lift.
0: Yeah.
20: So a 5-year-old, a 1-year-old, a business.
0: They keep me busy.
20: Yeah. And good for you. That's just wonderful. What's special? What's your take on, I can tell you what's special about Heirloom from where I sit, but from where you sit, what's special about this place?
0: The community. So when I first started at Heirloom, I was not someone that typically ate organic. I was not someone that had any food restrictions, and it kind of opened me up to a whole new world. So I'm also the baker there. So I went to school for baking and pastry. So traditionally, you know, we're using a lot of flour and dairy products and cream and butter and eggs. And when I started at Heirloom, everything that I knew changed. So now I'm learning how to do all of that without those products. And now I have food allergies and sensitivities. And the biggest thing for me has always been, it's so cool to make someone's dreams come true. So someone would come and be like, hey, I have celiac and I have a nut allergy and I have a soy allergy, but it's my birthday next week and I haven't had a birthday cake.

0: Thank you.
1: Very, very happy for your success. And gosh, you know, you just hear all these classic stories. Hard work, perseverance, hard work pays off. It's true. It sounds trite sometimes when older people say it, but it is true. And here's proof right here. How old are you, Karina?
0: I am 33.
1: 33, you got your own business. That's very cool. That's very cool. Colin, tell me your story. Well, let's start with this. What's special? What's your take on Heirloom? What's special about this place?
2: I would say also the community, but also the customers that come in. You know, I created a relationship with most of them, and they actually became my like customers for my photography business. And just, you know, creating a relationship and knowing about their life and what they created for businesses. A lot of them are small business owners and try to help us out as well. So just in that atmosphere, just the community itself.
1: You worked there for how long before becoming an owner and doing what?
2: I would say eight years. Mm-hmm. About 8 years.
0: Job.
1: Yeah.
2: Yeah, it was my first job.
1: First job.
2: Karina was my boss, I would say. So actually, she was my boss.
1: The story gets better and better.
2: Yeah, yeah, yeah.
1: His first job. Now he owns the place.
0: First job. Yep.
1: Tell me more.
2: And I just loved working there. I don't know. It's a great place to work. Everyone seems happy. You know, Wendy would always walk in with a big smile. And Karina would always make it a place where you feel welcome and that you could just talk to her if you have any problems. You could just, you know, be yourself. You don't have to worry about anything.
1: And you two are cousins, but you said you're like brother and sister because you're close.
2: We go on vacations together. We do everything together, and we're like a brother and sister instead of cousin relationship.
1: And I love the family thing, too. You know, I always tell people, you got to love your family. Sometimes families fight, and it hurts my heart. I'm like, no. You got to love each other, man. Yeah. You just got to love them. And you'll miss them when they're gone. So love your family. And that's a beautiful... Again, there's so many layers to this story that I just love, which is just wonderful. So how's it feel, Colin? You own a business. How's it feel?
2: It feels insane. I mean, in the summertime when we were talking about this with Wendy, I kind of brought up, you know, I was like, if you ever think about, I would love to. And she was, you know, it just feels insane to be an owner with Karina about this business.
0: It also feels so right, though. Like, it doesn't, it just feels like the right choice.
2: At the same time, it feels like something didn't happen, but also something extreme happened, if that makes sense.
1: But it feels right, and I like the way you described it, too. I was feeling that, like, when I purchased this business 25 years ago, I worked here for, like, 20 years before I bought it.
0: Yeah.
1: And people would say, well, what's it like? And I'm like, well, I just moved my office.
0: Yes.
1: Other than that, I'm already doing it.
0: Exactly. And that's exactly how I feel. Everyone's like, oh, that's so crazy. And I'm like, well, I've been doing this for a really long time.
1: Yeah. So I just had a different office is basically what it came down to. So when you're doing it and loving it, and I remember my former owner, when he would go on vacation and I would obviously run the place, he would say, run it like you own it. Right? I always thought that was good advice.
0: Yeah.
1: Run it like you own it. And it's a good way to be. It's a good way to think when you're an employee, and good things can happen as you go on. So you're feeling pretty good. How old are you, Colin?
2: I am 21, and I'm a senior in college this fall.
1: Oh, I thought you were a lot older. You're 21?
2: Yep.
1: Well, the reason I say that, because I know you from the photography, and you're at all the events, all the chamber events. Wow, because you're a real pro. I mean, and to know that I've known you for a number of years, you've been doing that since a teenager, I guess.
2: Yeah, since high school really started out at Woodstock for me.
1: Wow, you're a very professional person because you do a great job. And again, all the big chamber events, there's Colin, just taking care of things and making it happen. So, and you're a senior in college?
2: Yep, at Clark University in Worcester.
1: Oh, wow. Okay, studying what?
2: I will be majoring in business and minoring entrepreneurship.
1: Okay, so that's going on, photography, business, and now you own Heirloom Foods.
2: Yep.
1: I love that, man. I just love that. Right?
0: Go ahead. Hustle.
2: Full run.
1: Exactly. And good things happen for people who work hard and just keep your nose to the grindstone and, you know, keep your heart pure, do good things for the right reasons, and good things happen. Right, Wendy? That's true, isn't it?
0: It's true.
1: And you've lived that also.
0: I have,
1: This is such a great story. I love this story. I just love everything about it. So, again, it's Heirloom Food Company. If you know, you know. If not, what are you waiting for? You got to check this place out. They're at 630 North Main Street in Danielson. EatHeirloomFood.com. That's the website address. They're on Facebook. They're on Instagram also. What are the hours? When are you guys open?
0: We're open Tuesday through Saturday, 10 to 5.
1: Okay. There you go. Tuesday through Saturday from 10 to 5. And I love the way you were describing, too, you know, just the menu, the options, and how you can, like, no, we can we

0: Got something
1: we can
0: for
1: make
0: you.
1: Something work.
0: We have
1: everybody.
0: Something delicious yeah. for you. No matter what your situation is, and I would always joke that when I started going to Arizona, I just systematically made my way through and tried everything, and everything is delicious. Everything is fantastic.
1: That's the best way to do it.
0: Yeah, you got to just try something new.
1: Yes.
0: Like I never had that. Let's try it. This is great. You go back again. I've never had that. Let's try it. This is great. And that's a good way to attack the menu. And then you'll get your favorites, of course, at Heirloom Foods. Wow, Wendy. So Josh, what's his title again with the state?
2: Josh is now the Secretary of the Office of Policy and Management.
0: Yeah, that's like a really big deal. That's a big news story.
2: It's a big deal,
0: and
2: yeah.
0: We were delighted to share that news story here in WHNY. And what I noticed was the love. He got a lot of love on...
2: Well, he's like the first guy in a long time to have a position like that from the Northeast.
0: Yeah.
2: And so we were very excited. In fact, he mentioned he needed... he was like, people keep asking me, I need to do something with my new office. I guess I need art. And so I went around and to all the Northeast artists and got pictures of Northeast scenes.
0: Nice.
2: So his entire art is all kind of an yeah. homage to the Northeast.
0: Right. I love that. It's so funny because we've been remodeling our office too. And we did the same thing here. We were like, okay, enough with plaques, you know, plaques.
2: Yeah.
0: You know. All right. I've had it with plaques. So we got boxes of plaques and we're replacing it with all local artists,
2: yeah.
0: all local artists. And that's what we should do, right?
2: Absolutely.
0: Locally sourced food, local arts, local creativity, and local love, and a beautiful local community. Wow, this is really, really great. All right, so anything else about your story that I haven't unwrapped here? Anything else, Colin, you want to say today about having your own business?
3: I know some people, when we posted, were worried about, like, are you going to change the menu or not? And we're not going to remove anything from there. Wendy will still be helping us out sometimes.
0: Yeah.
3: Yeah, I don't think anything else, Gary.
0: What top handful of most popular items go?
1: Turkey veggie avocado, Buddha bowl, pomegranate dark chocolate smoothie, monkey business smoothie,
0: wow.
1: grown-up grilled cheese.
0: Yeah.
2: Oatmeal cream pies.
1: Yeah. I forgot. Yeah. The bakers. Yes, that's important.
2: Oh,
1: oatmeal cream
2: on, Karina.
1: I was just thinking about the menu. Yes.
2: Wow.
1: That's probably number one. But
0: yeah,
1: so we're not changing the menu.
0: You're not changing
1: we're
0: it?
1: We're not changing it. Things are going to stay the same. We're still going to use organic produce.
0: Yeah.
1: We're still going to support
0: yeah.
1: local farmers. That we're not looking to like make these big, wild changes and take away from something that is already so loved and perfect.
0: Yeah.
3: We did add some stuff, though.
1: Yes, we did add some stuff on the menu, but that happened before we took over, so.
0: Okay. All right. Well, that's just, that's great. Okay, so Wendy, last word. Anything else you want to say just about your experience
2: yeah.
0: here and all the good things?
2: I think that we are just so grateful and thankful for the community that we walked into. My father, when I opened this 14 years ago, was like, what on earth are you doing making a health food store in Danielson, Connecticut? This is going to be a failure. And he told me, I don't know, maybe 5 years ago, well, you haven't screwed this up yet, kid. So I think that I'm just so thankful for the customers and all of our patrons because they put up with our tiny little business and our messy parking lot and our, you know, being out of things because we'll only serve organic things. And so I really want to thank our customers for all of the support and all of the kindness and the local businesses as well. Like, I need to shout out Logies. They, when we first opened, they were a powerhouse for us. Every yeah. customer that came in, they would send
0: wow.
2: our way. And so we would like to do that the opposite way now. Anybody that comes to Heirloom, please go to Logies
0: nice.
2: Because they are a treasure.
0: Yeah, they are.
2: And we had so many businesses, local businesses that helped us out a block away. Corey over at a block away has been wonderful to us. Our parking lot is a disaster in the winter, and he worked with us all these years. And so I just have nothing but grateful feelings, and I'm super thankful for the community that we live in and all of our customers, because never would this have ever happened without them.
0: What an incredible story. What a beautiful transition. And we wish you big success. We're so proud of all of you. And Wendy, we're proud of you and Josh and what you've grown here. And Colin and Karina, very proud of the next step and moving up and owning your own business. God, I love everything about that. And we wish you big success and God bless you. And thank you all for being here. Great job.
2: Thank you.
0: And we'll be in for some good stuff.
2: Thank you.
0: All right.
2: You.
0: We're going to take a break and we'll be right back. Stay with us from WINY.
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3: Fatally shot by an Immigration and Customs Enforcement officer in Houston, had no criminal convictions during his decades living in the U.S. This was according to his family and a Texas congresswoman. The AP's Ed Donahue reports Lorenzo Salgado Araujo was driving a crew to a home building site when he was killed.
4: His family is demanding an independent investigation. Federal officials say he ignored commands and attempted to ram an officer. His son, Ronaldo Salgado, rushed to the scene and detected him right away.
5: Not from his appearance, but from his voice, crying for help as he lay on the street, bleeding out.
4: Salgado said his father may have been scared. People were coming to steal the tools he used to build homes.
5: He did not deserve to be reduced to a headline of Mexican man shot and killed by ICE. He deserved to live a quiet life as Lorenzo Salgado Araujo, a husband, a father, and a job creator for dozens of men who also wanted the American dream.
4: Salgado Araujo was working towards securing legal status in the U.S.
3: Kentucky Governor Andy Beshear is asking Senator Mitch McConnell to disclose more about his condition after 3 weeks of silence since he was hospitalized in Washington. The 84-year-old has not released a public statement, photos, or videos since. The U.S. launched new airstrikes against Iran today, and Tehran responded by targeting U.S.-allied Mideast countries. Sirens were heard at least three times in Bahrain, home to the U.S. Navy's 5th Fleet headquarters, and missiles targeted Kuwait and Qatar. Sirens sounded in Jordan as well, where the U.S. has stationed troops and aircraft. An Iranian official accused the U.S. of launching an airstrike targeting the area around Iran's sole nuclear power plant. This is AP News.
6: I'm Isaac Bean with WINY News, brought to you by Bank Hometown, helping our customers and our community unlock their potential. Canterbury First Selectman Chris Lipke tells WINY that all three budget questions, municipal, school, and capital improvements, were voted down at Wednesday's budget referendum in the town of Canterbury. Lipke says the Board of Finance will meet next week to review the budgets again. Lipke said that he expects another referendum to be scheduled in August. The Putnam Science Academy announced the state of Connecticut will hold student records, according to a statement sent to students and family on Tuesday afternoon. In a statement sent by Putnam Science Academy's Dean of Academics, all student records will be transferred and held by the state of Connecticut following the Academy's recent announcement of closure. The state has graciously agreed to be the custodian of these records for the coming years, says Dean Phelps. Should you need copies of your transcripts or other records, you will need to make the request to the state. According to the statement, Putnam Science Academy is currently in the process of setting up an email that will go directly to the Connecticut State Department of Education for any future requests necessary for retrieval of student records. Once the email has been issued, a link on the school's website will redirect students automatically to transcript requests. The email link will be available as soon as possible, and students are asked to continue to check their emails for further direction. As previously reported, Putnam Science Academy officially announced it had ceased operations on June 22nd, following the school's loss of accreditation as well as reports of mounting financial concerns and mismanagement. The town of Thompson recently appointed a new officer, animal control officer, according to Thompson First Selectman Nick Donahue. Donahue tells WINY that Nicole Raymond is the new Thompson animal control officer.
7: She has a background in emergency medicine and animal medicine. So people emergency medicine and veterinary medicine.
6: Raymond formerly held the assistant animal control officer role, a position which is currently unavailable.
7: She was the assistant. We put a posting up. We received one internal applicant. Subsequently, Nicole was interviewed and hired as the full-time ACO. I do see in the future that we'll repost the assistant position, but we're waiting for the budget to pass before we do that.
6: Raymond has been actively working as the animal control officer this past month and has made efforts to publicly involve herself with the community throughout Facebook posts, comments, and interactions in recent days. Community members will have the chance to compete for a championship belt while helping a fund local college scholarships during the Quinebaug Valley Regional Rotaract Club's second annual hot dog eating contest this Saturday at 5 p.m. at Rotary Park in Putnam. The contest, presented by the Quinebaug Valley Regional Rotaract Club and Nikki's Doghouse, will take place on the bandstand as part of Putnam's annual fireworks. WINY caught up with QVR Rotaract Club treasurer John Spratt, who said the event is designed to provide family-friendly entertainment while raising money for a worthy cause.
8: Looking for sponsors, participants, if you're just a member of the community and you want to partake, if you want a free meal, we'll take you. We are not picky. It's for a good cause. All money for sponsors, all money that we raise the day of, it all goes to local high school students going to college for scholarships. So it's for a good cause, too.
6: Organizers are hoping to fill a field of 10 competitors. As of this week, Spratt said 6 or 7 participants had already committed.
8: Hoping to have 10 people up there. 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So 5 minutes, basically just eat as many hot dogs as you can. You're allowed whatever condiments you want to, so they don't have to be plain. If you want to make full coney dogs, Nikki's Doghouse supplies all of that. 5 minutes, water, a drink if you need it. We're pretty flexible, so we want everybody to have fun. And if you win, you do get it's a WWE style belt with Nikki's logo on there. 2026 hot dog eating champion, so that'll be given to the winner of the event as well.
6: Anyone interested in competing or sponsoring the event is encouraged to contact the QVR Rotaract Club through its Facebook page. WINY Newstime, 8:06.
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6: Let's take a look at the weather report by meteorologist Bill Jackman. Today, mostly sunny, highs of 85 to 90. Tonight, mostly cloudy, lows of 65 to 70. Tomorrow, partly sunny, highs of 85 to 90 with a heat index near 95. Here, Cargill Falls, it's currently 73 degrees. 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I'm Isaac Bean with WINY News. 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
13: Ladies and gentlemen, the Sands Hotel proudly presents the star of our show, direct from the bar,
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15: Fat, drunk, and stupid is no way to go through life, son.
14: In the morning.
2: Bean, how you doing, brother?
6: I'm doing pretty good.
2: I can picture you being successful in the hot dog eating contest because you're an assassin.
6: I would try my best, yeah.
2: You know, you are an assassin. Again, here's Bean with the dimples. By the way, happy dimple day.
6: Yeah.
2: It's dimples day. It's your day today, Bean.
6: It is my day.
2: And, however, don't let the dimples fool you. The guy's an assassin. Killingly High School state championship football team. Bean is a state champ. He's got the ring. You got the ring, right?
6: I do got the ring.
2: Okay. Killingly High School wrestling state champion wrestler. Okay. He won the chocolate cream pie eating contest in when you were what, 6, 7 years old?
6: Yeah, I was like 10 or 11, yeah. Somewhere around there.
2: I mean, I'm just, this guy.
6: Maybe a decade of life when I won that.
2: Yeah, exactly. So, you know, it's what you do. You are a winner, and yeah. And that's what you do. So, if you got on stage and eat hot dogs, you'd probably win.
6: I don't know about that. I don't like hot dogs that much.
2: I don't like hot dogs?
6: Really? I have a traumatic experience with hot dogs.
2: Really?
6: Yeah.
2: What, did you choke on one or something?
6: No, nothing like that.
2: Okay. It's happening at on stage at Rotary Park in Putnam this Saturday. Saturday night, major party in Putnam. Of course, it's fireworks in Putnam. Fireworks are happening this Saturday night. 9:15 for the fireworks. Concert with Red Light Party Rock at 7 o'clock. At 5 o'clock on stage before the concert, it's the Hot Dog Eating Contest. Quinnipiac Valley Regional Rotaract Club, as you just heard, they've got openings for a couple of people if you want to jump in. They've got a Facebook page, Quinnipiac Valley Regional Rotaract Facebook page, and just message them. Say, hey, I'd like to be in that contest. So it's 5 minutes, all you can eat.
6: Yeah.
2: 5 minutes.
6: That's pretty awesome.
2: I think they did like, I don't know, 3 minutes last year, and they said, we need a couple more minutes. Surprisingly, because, you know, you see the Joey Chestnut, you know, and the Nathan's 4th of July.
6: Yeah.
2: And it's crazy numbers, and you think that's what's going to happen. Reality, it takes a long time. Like, we had there's a donut eating contest here once for the Quinnipiac Valley Community College Foundation. So we had a big donut eating contest.
16: My dad was in that.
2: Donuts from Baker's Dozen. What's that?
16: My dad was in that.
2: Oh, yeah. Okay. So there you go. That's Logan, by the way. Logan Haynes, our incredible intern. And the number's like the winning donut, 3. You know, because it's just hard to eat some of this stuff.
16: Donuts are dense.
2: They are dense. There's a lot to do. A lot to get down there. Anyway, so the hot dog eating contest again happening this Saturday. So that sounds pretty cool. Hey, today we have American Legion Baseball on the radio. Danielson at Turtelot. Tri-Town versus Danielson at Turtelot Memorial High School. This afternoon, airtime is 5:30. We'll have it for you. Beautiful day for baseball right here in WINY. All right, coming up, it's our Forgotten 45. Don't go away.
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2: Windham County Weather. 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
23: The forecast for northeastern Connecticut, mostly sunny today, 85 to 90. Tonight, mostly cloudy, 65 to 70. Partly sunny tomorrow, hot, 85 to 90. Heat index near 95. Saturday, mostly sunny, 80 to 85. More sun, low 80s on Sunday. Monday, mostly sunny, 85 and sunny, upper 80s to near 90 on Tuesday. Wednesday, sunny and hot, 90 to 95. This is WINY meteorologist Bill Jackman.
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0: Good morning. It's 8:16. Time for sports. Here he is, Mr. Kyle Rickey.
1: Gary Jake Bennett allowed 4 hits in 7 innings. Sadan Rafaela had a crucial early home run. And the Boston Red Sox beat the Chicago White Sox 5-0 on Wednesday night for their 5th straight victory.
2: You don't want to make a mistake to this man, Sadan, who swings and drives one high and deep and way gone! Sadan! Say goodbye! It is 3-0 Red Sox!
1: Boston has now won 10 of 12 and 13 of its last 18. Bennett has allowed more than 2 runs just twice in 8 starts. He struck out 4 and walked 1. Boston wraps up its series in Chicago today, and that game can be heard here on WINY at 2 p.m. this afternoon. Also later today, local baseball action with American Legion Baseball as Tri-Town takes on Danielson. Airtime is set for 5:30 p.m. this evening. Kayla McBride scored 23 points and Minnesota beat the Connecticut Sun 86-80 to give Lynx coach Cheryl Reeve the WNBA record for most career wins. Reeve has 380 regular season victories, one more than Mike Thibault, whose son Eric Thibault is Minnesota's associate head coach. Reeve was hired by the Lynx in 2010 and has led the franchise to each of its 4 championships. The Lynx had lost their first 2 games since Reeve tied the record. Natasha Howard had 12 points and 10 rebounds for Minnesota. Former UConn Husky standout Dorca Juhas also added 12 for the Lynx. Standout Minnesota rookie Olivia Miles missed last night's game with a calf strain. And Connecticut Sun guard Sonya Rivers sprained her ankle in the game, leaving the court in a wheelchair in the second quarter. France looks to remain on track to become only the 3rd nation to play in the final of 3 consecutive World Cups when it faces Morocco today in the quarterfinals in Foxborough. Les Blues beat Morocco in the semifinals in 2022 when the Atlas Lions became the first African team to make it that far. I'm Kyle Rickey, WINY Sports.
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0: All right, gang, it's 8:19. 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
0: Today we're featuring Bonnie Tyler. She was born Gaynor Hopkins, June 8th, 1953, in Swansea, Wales. Pop rock singer. She worked local clubs until the mid-1970s. Her distinctive raspy vocals were caused by an operation to remove throat nodules in 1976. That's why she had that distinctive voice. We were so sad to hear in the news today that she passed away yesterday. Bonnie Tyler has died at age 75. So, naturally, this morning, we got to feature Bonnie Tyler. So, she had 8 songs on the charts. I got to think that most radio stations everywhere will be playing Total Eclipse of the Heart today, which is a great song from 83 that went to number 1. But I thought today, because I got to be different, I thought we'd feature her first chart hit, because this was the first time we heard her on the radio. And I remember how distinctive her voice was when we heard this song. And many people said, oh, it's like a female Rod Stewart, is how she was described. Her first song that we ever heard debuted in March of 1978, 21 weeks on the charts, topped out at number 3 on the Billboard Hot 100. The summer of 78, man, this song was all over the radio. And again, in memory today, Bonnie Tyler, who has died at age 75, It's a Heartache. Bonnie Tyler, our Forgotten 45 on WINY.

A song that peaked in popularity the week of June 24th, 1978. Bonnie Tyler, It's a Heartache. Yeah, that's our Forgotten 45 on WINY, and that's our musical snapshot in history. Let's go exploring on the Billboard Hot 100. Where were you in June of 78? I know you heard this song on the radio. Too Much, Too Little, Too Late. Johnny Mathis and Denise Williams.

This Denise Williams, Too Much, Too Little, Too Late, as we relive the week of June 24th, 1978. Yeah, getting into the summer of 1978 and celebrating classic Top 40 radio. We do it every day here on our Forgotten 45. So this was the era of the disco era, and the rock and roll bands were shocking the world by suddenly coming out with a disco beat, like the Rolling Stones and

0: Nothing Ever. Look at June 24th, 1978. 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
2: 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Canterbury First Selectman Chris Lipke told WINY that all three budget questions, municipal, school, and capital improvements, were voted down at Wednesday's budget referendum in the town of Canterbury. Lipke says the Board of Finance will meet next week to review the budgets again. Lipke said that he expects another referendum to be scheduled in August. Governor Lamont announced $40 million in federal health investments to improve outdoor recreation at Airline State Park Trail on Wednesday afternoon, with $7.1 million awarded during year one. Governor Lamont, in accordance with the Connecticut Department of Energy and Environmental Protection and the Connecticut Department of Social Services, announced on Wednesday that Connecticut has secured $7.2 million in first-year funding for the project as a part of a multi-year federal rural health transformation program that Lamont says aims at improving public health in rural communities. The funding is set to expand access to recreational opportunities on the Airline State Park Trail, a 50-mile multi-use trail that runs through northeastern Connecticut, located in the rural designated municipalities of Lebanon, Windham, Chaplin, Hampton, Pomfret, Putnam, and Thompson. The announcement states that while the Airline State Park Trail traverses 12 Connecticut municipalities, these seven towns meet the federal definition of rural and therefore qualify for support through the Rural Health Transformation Program. The trail is commonly used by runners, hikers, bikers, horseback riders, and more from across the region. According to Governor Lamont, this award represents the first installment of what is anticipated to be multiple RHTP federal grant allocations over the coming years, transitioning into a five-year, $40 million federally funded project. The grant is intended to promote greater use of the Airline Trail for physical activity, supporting better health outcomes for residents of all ages and abilities. A Massachusetts man was arrested on felony charges after police allege he made repeated threats to shoot three individuals during a series of incidents in August of 2025 in Putnam. According to an affidavit acquired by WINY, detectives from the Putnam Police Department began investigating on August 24th of 2025 after receiving a complaint involving an assault and threats involving a firearm. Investigators allege the threats stemmed from now 21-year-old Gage Petrowski of Oxford, Massachusetts. Officers said Petrowski admitted sending threatening messages, including statements that he wanted to air the victims out, which he later acknowledged meant shooting them. According to the affidavit, a member of Petrowski's family told investigators she feared someone would be killed, alleging that he had threatened to shoot up homes and possessed a handgun equipped with a 50-round drum magazine. Family members also claim that Petrowski manufactured firearms using a 3D printer and illegally acquired weapons. Investigators recovered text messages from both Petrowski's and a family member's phone that allegedly contained repeated threats directed at the victims. Police also documented statements from a victim who alleged Petrowski had previously pointed a firearm at them and continued to threaten them. Based on the investigation by the Putnam police detectives, an arrest warrant was issued for Petrowski's arrest. On Tuesday, July 7th, Petrowski was arrested on the active arrest warrant, where he was charged with three counts of first-degree threatening with a firearm and disorderly conduct. According to court records, Petrowski is currently being held on a $100,000 bond and is next set to appear at Danielson Superior Court on August 13th. WINY News Time, 8:36.
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2: Let's take a look at the weather report by meteorologist Bill Jackman. Today, mostly sunny, highs of 85 to 90. Tonight, mostly cloudy, lows of 65 to 70. Tomorrow, partly sunny, highs of 85 to 90 with a heat index near 95. Here at Cargill Falls, it's currently 74 degrees. 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I'm Isaac Bean with WINY News. 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
0: Thanks, Isaac. It's 8:36, time for WINY's Community Bulletin Board, brought to you by CR Premier Properties in Woodstock. Okay, gang, Thursday, July 9th, here's what's happening. There's a free clothing closet. It's happening every Thursday from 11 a.m. to 1 p.m. at the Brooklyn Cares Community Center, 31 Tiffany Street in Brooklyn. Killingly Parks and Recreation Thursday night summer concert series kicks off tonight. Perfect weather for a concert in the park. Tonight, 6 to 8 p.m., Davis Park, featuring Mindset, high energy dance. You're going to have a great time. Bring a blanket, bring a lawn chair tonight, and enjoy the free show. Preston Parks and Recreation and Youth Services presents the Preston Farmers Market at the Preston Community Park Pavilion, 13 Route 117 Preston. That's happening tonight from 4 to 7 p.m. They also have a concert there featuring Amber Rose and the Renegades from 6:30 until 8 p.m. There's a blood drive today at the Chepachet Fire Company, Route 44 Chepachet, from 3 to 7 p.m. Community Kitchens has a free drive-through lunch today at Creation Church. That's a church out at West Thompson Dam, 47 West Thompson Road in Thompson. That starts at 12 noon today. Hey, guess what? The Putnam Market opens today. 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Friday, July 10th, there's a community meal at the Living Faith United Methodist Church, Grove Street, Putnam. 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All are welcome. 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Hey, Tri-State Cruisers, they're cruising every Saturday night, Pizza 101 in Pomfret. 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Hey, did you hear the news? Putnam Fireworks, Saturday night, 9:15. Saturday night, gigantic fireworks display in downtown Putnam. Rotary Park starts at 4 o'clock. Jump Zone Rentals, all the food trucks at 5 o'clock. It's the Quinebaug Valley Regional Rotaract Club Hot Dog Eating Contest with Nikki's Doghouse, live on stage at 5 o'clock at the bandstand at Rotary Park. At 7 o'clock, it's an amazing concert, Red Light Party Rock. They're going to just rock the house. It's going to be fabulous. And at 9:15, fireworks in downtown Putnam, presented by the Town of Putnam and Putnam Parks and Recreation. Aspinock Historical Society Tours of Cady Copp Cottage is happening Saturday from 11 a.m. to 2 p.m. They have shuttle buses running every half hour from the Putnam Municipal Complex, 200 School Street, Putnam. Putnam VFW Freedom Fest is happening Saturday from 11 a.m. until 3 p.m. on the lawn at St. Mary Church, right across from the Putnam VFW, 207 Providence Street, Putnam. Face painting, balloons, bounce house music, free food. There's also bingo happening inside the Putnam VFW. The East Thompson Volunteer Fire Department 16th Annual Takeout Clam Cakes and Chowder Dinner is happening Saturday from 4 to 7 p.m. at the fire station, 530 East Thompson Road in Thompson. The Eastford Congregational Church Frog Jumping Contest, Band Concert, and Cookout is happening Saturday from 5 to 8 p.m. at Crystal Pond Park, 305 Crystal Pond Road in Woodstock Valley. 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And on Sunday, there's a free concert featuring the New England Bluegrass Band. That's happening Sunday from 1 to 3 p.m. at Fort Hill Farms in Thompson. Please bring your own lawn chairs.
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5: Windham County Weather. 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
6: The forecast for northeastern Connecticut, mostly sunny today, 85 to 90. Tonight, mostly cloudy, 65 to 70. Partly sunny tomorrow, hot, 85 to 90. Heat index near 95. Saturday, mostly sunny, 80 to 85. More sun, low 80s on Sunday. Monday, mostly sunny, 85 and sunny, upper 80s to near 90 on Tuesday. Wednesday, sunny and hot, 90 to 95. This is WINY meteorologist Bill Jackman.
5: At Broadcast House, it's 78 degrees.
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7: Gary Jake Bennett allowed 4 hits in 7 innings. Sadan Rafaela had a crucial early home run. And the Boston Red Sox beat the Chicago White Sox 5-0 on Wednesday night for their 5th straight victory.
8: You don't want to make a mistake to this man, Sadan, who swings and drives one high and deep and way gone! Sadan! Say goodbye! It is 3-0 Red Sox.
7: Boston has now won 10 of 12 and 13 of its last 18. Bennett has allowed more than 2 runs just twice in 8 starts. He struck out 4 and walked 1. Boston wraps up its series in Chicago today, and that game can be heard here on WINY.

0: at 2 p.m. this afternoon. Also later today, local baseball action with American Legion Baseball as Tri-Town takes on Danielson. Airtime is set for 5:30 p.m. this evening. Kayla McBride scored 23 points and Minnesota beat the Connecticut Sun 86-80 to give Lynx coach Cheryl Reeve the WNBA record for most career wins. Reeve has 380 regular season victories, one more than Mike Thibault, whose son Eric Thibault is Minnesota's associate head coach. Reeve was hired by the Lynx in 2010 and has led the franchise to each of its four championships. The Lynx had lost their first two games since Reeve tied the record. Natasha Howard had 12 points and 10 rebounds for Minnesota. Former UConn Husky standout Dorca Juhas also added 12 for the Lynx. Standout Minnesota rookie Olivia Miles missed last night's game with a calf strain. And Connecticut Sun guard Sonya Rivers sprained her ankle in the game, leaving the court in a wheelchair in the second quarter. France looks to remain on track to become only the third nation to play in the final of three consecutive World Cups when it faces Morocco today in the quarterfinals in Foxborough. Les Blues beat Morocco in the semifinals in 2022 when the Atlas Lions became the first African team to make it that far. I'm Kyle Rickey, WINY Sports.
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6: Hey, that's it for the morning show. I got to go. Hey, Logan, thanks for helping me out today.
7: Of course.
6: You know, I need
7: pleasure
6: a lot
7: to be here.
6: Yeah, I need a lot of help, and you were right there for me, and I appreciate that very much. All right. Hey, guess what? The talk show, Gary's next. 2 hours of open phone lines. Call him. He'd love to hear from you. I know about it. All right. Please spread love, kindness, and respect in our community. I'll love you right back. Have a great day, gang.

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1: AP News, I'm Marcela Sanchez. An Iranian official accused the U.S. of launching an airstrike today, targeting the area around Iran's sole nuclear power plant. Earlier in the day, the U.S. launched new airstrikes against Iran. Tehran responded by targeting Bahrain, Kuwait, and Qatar. The strikes came hours after President Trump said recent Iranian attacks on ships in the Strait of Hormuz signaled the end of a fragile ceasefire. In Utah, the week-long preliminary hearing for the man accused of killing conservative activist Charlie Kirk continues today. Prosecutors are planning to play audio clips in open court of law enforcement officials interviewing Tyler Robinson's roommate. The AP's Lisa Dwyer reports on what was shown in court yesterday.
2: At a week-long hearing in which prosecutors must prove that they have enough evidence to try Tyler Robinson and the killing of conservative activist Charlie Kirk, prosecutors played a video clip in court of Robinson after he turned himself in a day after the shooting. Deputy Utah County Attorney Lauren Hunt questioned Agent Brian Davis with the Utah State Bureau of Investigation.
3: Was he formally arrested at that time?
4: After all the interviews were completed, when we talked to everybody, that he was formally arrested at that time.
2: Authorities say DNA on a towel matched two people, Robinson's roommate and romantic partner Lance Twiggs, the other very likely being Robinson. Twiggs was interviewed twice as part of the investigation and was given immunity for the statements.
3: Was Mr. Twiggs given use immunity?
4: Yes, he was.
2: I'm Lisa Dwyer.
1: Maine Democrats are planning a convention to pick a new Senate candidate. Graham Plattner announced yesterday that he was dropping out of the Senate race. A former girlfriend accused him of sexual assault, an allegation Plattner has denied. U.S. markets are mixed in early trading. This is AP News.
5: I'm Isaac Bean with WINY News. Canterbury First Selectman Chris Lepke tells WINY that all three budget questions, municipal, school, and capital improvements, were voted down at Wednesday's budget referendum in the town of Canterbury. Lepke says the Board of Finance will meet next week to review the budgets again. Lepke said that he expects another referendum to be scheduled sometime in August. Community members will have the chance to compete for a championship belt while helping fund local college scholarships during the Quinebaug Valley Regional Rotaract Club's second annual hot dog eating contest this Saturday at 5 p.m. at the Rotary Park in Putnam. The contest, presented by the Quinebaug Valley Regional Rotaract Club and Nikki's Doghouse, will take place on the bandstand as part of Putnam's annual fireworks. WINY caught up with QVR Rotaract Club Treasurer John Spratt, who said the event is designed to provide family-friendly entertainment while raising money for a worthy cause.
6: Looking for sponsors, participants, if you're just a member of the community and you want to partake, if you want a free meal, we'll take you. We are not picky. It's for a good cause. All money for sponsors, all money that we raise the day of, it all goes to local high school students going to college for scholarships. So it's for a good cause, too.
5: Organizers are hoping to fill a field of 10 competitors as of this week. Spratt said 6 or 7 participants had already committed.
6: Hoping to have 10 people up there. We have 6 or 7 definites right now. So 5 minutes, basically just eat as many hot dogs as you can. You're allowed whatever condiments you want to, so they don't have to be plain. If you want to make full coney dogs, Nikki's Doghouse supplies all of that. 5 minutes, water, a drink if you need it. We're pretty flexible, so we want everybody to have fun. And if you win, you do get it's a WWE style belt with Nikki's logo on there. 2026 hot dog eating champion, so that'll be given to the winner of the event as well.
5: Anyone interested in competing or sponsoring the event is encouraged to contact the QVR Road Rat Club through its Facebook page. The town of Thompson recently appointed a new animal control officer, according to Thompson First Selectman Nick Donahue. Donahue tells WINY that Nicole Raymond is the new Thompson Animal Control Officer.
7: She has a background in emergency medicine and animal medicine. So people emergency medicine and veterinary medicine.
5: Raymond formerly held the assistant animal control officer role, a position which is currently unavailable.
7: She was the assistant. We put a posting up. We received one internal applicant. Subsequently, Nicole was interviewed and hired as the full-time ACO. I do see in the future that we'll repost the assistant position, but we're waiting for the budget to pass before we do that.
5: Raymond has been actively working as the animal control officer this month and has made efforts to publicly involve herself with the community throughout Facebook posts, comments, and interactions in recent days. The Putnam Science Academy announced the state of Connecticut will hold student records according to a statement sent to students and family Tuesday afternoon. In a statement sent by Putnam Science Academy's Dean of Academics, all student records will be transferred and held by the state of Connecticut following the Academy's recent announcement of a closure. The state has graciously agreed to be the custodian of these records for the coming years, said Dean Phelps. Should you need copies of your transcripts or other records, you will need to make the request to the state. According to the statement, Putnam Science Academy is currently in the process of setting up an email that will go directly to the Connecticut State Department of Education for any future requests necessary for retrieval of student records. Once the email has been issued, a link on the school's website will redirect students automatically to transcript requests. The email link will be available as soon as possible, and students are asked to continue to check their emails for further direction. WINY News Time, 9:06.
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5: Let's take a look at the weather report by meteorologist Bill Jackman. Today, mostly sunny, highs of 85 to 90. Tonight, mostly cloudy, lows of 65 to 70. Tomorrow, partly sunny, highs of 85 to 90 with a heat index near 95. Here at Cargill Falls, it's currently 77 degrees. That's the 9 o'clock report. 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

0: And welcome to the WINY Community Talk Show. I'm Gary Wilcox, and we're going to get started with what we left off with yesterday, vetting candidates. I kind of was trying to set the table a little bit there and maybe some ideas on how we can vet candidates. I think right now, how do I say it? Bad candidates, Blattner, and I forget what his name was. I thought his first name was George something for the Republicans, where he had to resign. And how come they're not vetted correctly? Is it just that they look, that the major parties look at the congressional or Senate races and they just say, okay, but this guy's got a lead. We don't even care about what he did or what he isn't doing. And it always blows up in your face at some point. At some point, it blows up in your face. And, you know, the Democrats just experienced that. They literally had to kind of regroup and not align with Blattner anymore, because it was just too many things coming at them. So it was interesting. It was very interesting at best. The other thing going on in the world, too, is Trump pretty much called the Iranians scum for breaking the treaty, started dropping some bombs and whatnot. My question there is he going to take the Hormuz over completely, or is it just going to be playing more games? Because at this point here, the oil is up, it's down. That raises havoc in the economy, because everything starts with energy. I don't care who you are, where you're from, and whatnot. It starts with energy. So there's another good topic. But we do have a caller on line one, and we're going to go right to the phone lines. Good morning. You're on the air.
1: Hi, good morning. I'm calling from Canterbury. Give you an update. All the budgets failed across the board.
0: Okay.
1: And this, I think this has a lot to do with the Board of Finance going silent, thinking, well, trust me. And the people spoke. Who's in charge here, you know, the government or the people? And I think the people spoke loudly that the people are in charge.
0: Now they're going to. Do you know the vote count by any chance? What it failed on, the numbers by any chance?
1: I don't have the numbers yet.
0: Okay.
1: Just a statement from our selectmen that all the budgets failed.
0: All right.
1: So it's back to the drawing board. They're going to have a Board of Finance meeting this next week. I'm still not sure that they got the message yet. What's their next game plan, you know?
0: Right.
1: And what they have to do is to listen to the people. I've been to board meetings. They look down their noses at people saying, we're the experts. You don't know anything. You follow our guidance, sort of thing. And they've openly talked that way at meetings. And I think they have to realize that they work for us. We don't work
0: Correct.
1: For them.
0: Correct. Now, let me ask you this question. What do you see? Are you willing to compromise on the issues if they come out and at least meet you halfway? Or do you, at this point here, it's you know, all or nothing? Which would you say is possible there for the next go round?
1: Well, the next go around is where I was at the last time I attended the Board of Finance meeting. I told them that since that they're not willing to compromise on anything, and the budget was overfunded this last year, and when they were supposed to roll this stuff over, money over into the new budget this year to bring it down, they purchased things that weren't approved by the voters to spend the money, saying, well, we need more money now because it's all gone. And that's unacceptable. And what I gave them the ultimatum was to roll things back to where we were last year, because since the budget was overfunded last year, the same mill rate this year, if we apply that, that's adequate to keep us going for the next year. So the mill rate shouldn't be more than 16.75. If they agree to that, I'll back off.
0: Okay, what is, and I missed something. I don't know if I just didn't hear it, or, and you said the mill rate is what now?
1: Well, they wanted to raise it, but they refused to tell us what it was.
0: All right, but what is the current mill rate? What is the current mill rate is what I'm asking.
1: 16.76.
0: All right, and you,
1: I'm asking that they have a 16.75, and that's a little like it's a forced recognition to the community and taxpayers, since we've been adequately funding the government and education budgets for all these years. Let's give us a little break, because I know they can afford to, and let's negotiate. And the Board of Education has all summer to make adjustments, and so does the government. And what if they make those adjustments and treat them seriously, such as tuition and education, and the transportation is over like $1 million now because they're not adequately distributing the right buses for the right services, and the teachers' wages and benefits. Most of the budget is, the education budget goes to wages and benefits.
0: Yes, it does. Yes, it does.
1: And that's got to be negotiated where I'd say take a freeze. You don't need an increase. Not this year. Let's just take a freeze across the board, and let's deal with the budget as we did last year.
0: It would have to freeze.
1: Overfunded.
0: It would have to freeze across the board if you want to maintain that 16.75 or 76.
1: Correct.
0: All right.
1: That's the only thing that will be acceptable to the taxpayers. I know that because I've talked to them. I've been out there. Yesterday I was out there for 12 and a half hours talking to everybody. And I find out their feelings. They don't know what the feelings of the public are. Uh-huh. They don't talk to them. I was the only one out there.
0: Yeah, yeah. They're not standing up for their side and what they're representing and trying to get it out to the public, because, as you said, they're just closed mouth about it.
1: Right, and that they expect it to pass that way, and the public is not stupid.
0: Right.
1: They picked up on this right away.
0: Yes, they do. Well, thank you very much for the update, and I'm starting to really follow Canterbury pretty close here. You know, thanks to you, you're kind of bringing us all the information and whatnot, and you're definitely getting the word out there. You know, in course, Canterbury, anybody from the town or anybody who's maybe has a different viewpoint than yours is welcome to call us as well. But you seem to be the only one calling from Canterbury, so your voice is definitely heard. Thank you very much.
1: I'd like to hear some other opinions. I sure would.
0: Yes, exactly. Thank you very much for the call.
1: Thank you.
0: All right. We are up against the station break. 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
0: Welcome back. We're going right back to the phone lines. Good morning. You're on the air.
12: Hey, good morning, Gary. Scott Pempeck.
0: Hey, Scott. Today? Good.
12: Hey, first, your congressman that you were talking about that... that wasn't vetted and got all in all kinds of trouble was New York Congressman George Santos.
0: Yes.
12: George Santos.
0: Thank you.
12: Was the guy. And Trump just let him out of prison. He was sentenced for seven years, and he just got out last year. So
0: Interesting. That does not solve the problem that I'm talking about, does it?
12: Exactly. Now, in terms of vetting candidates, now, I'm no detective, and I don't claim to be one, and I didn't sleep in a Holiday Inn last night, but I was involved in vetting some of the candidates this year for state office, and I'll tell you how easy it is. You can get apps on your phone, and I have one that I use for real estate that, you know, if a guy wants to see a property and you maybe have some doubts, you can just put his name in or phone number, and it brings up all kinds of history in terms of, you know, past criminal convictions and things like that. And long story short, I was talking to a couple candidates, and I always ask the question, hey, any skeletons in your closet? Oh, no, yeah, I'm clean, no problem. And while I'm sitting there having the conversation, I typed in, all I had was the guy's name, and I knew where he was from, and I'm like, oh, okay, good. I says, well, how about this marijuana conviction and drug arrest back in, you know, 2020? Oh, yeah, well, I forgot about that. I says, well, is that the same time you got the excessive speed of over 100 miles an hour? Yeah, that was it. So the story is it's pretty easy nowadays to find stuff that people were convicted of. Okay.
0: Right.
12: The hard part is finding out stuff that hasn't been, you know, reported or tried or, you know, anything like that yet. But the criminal convictions are pretty easy. But with the touch of a finger.
0: Why do you think, Scott, they're not using this with a guy like Plantier up there?
12: Yeah.
0: Why are they not using that? Why didn't they use this with George Santos? That's my question. You know.
12: A little simple local guy like me that brings up that stuff within 30 seconds. So
0: right.
12: just food for thought. But anyway, have a great day, sir.
0: Thank you. Thank you, Scott. Very much appreciated. All right, we're going to go right to the next caller. Morning, you're on the air.
13: And good morning to you too, sir.
0: What's going on, mister?
13: Well, I mean, I'd take a little, run a little further with Scott. Okay, why wasn't Santos vetted? Well, wait, he was accused of, he was expelled, actually, and then convicted. And the interesting part about him was he was actually expelled when it was only allegations. There weren't even convictions of fraud, wire fraud, and aggravated identity theft, okay, with the two crimes that he committed.
0: Okay.
13: But he was one of six, members of the House ever expelled. Only six were ever expelled. Three were expelled in 1861 for supporting the rebellion. Then one guy in the Abscam in the 80s. I had the names.
0: I remember that. Yeah.
13: Whatever. One guy in the year 2002, and then Santos. He was expelled on a hefty vote. 311 to 114. But this is a crazy bit, was okay. This guy was a con man through and through. I swear, you know, when I read his record, he was a con man ever since he was knee-high to a grasshopper. All right? So,
0: Why did Trump pardon him? Do you have any info on that? Because I'm kind of scratching my head. Like, if he's all that, why would Trump pardon him?
13: I agree with you. You know me. All right, I say this, okay? I believe our country may be in the right. You know, our president may he be in the right. But there are times that I disagree with his actions. At times I disagree with what he says, okay?
0: Yeah.
13: And I haven't gotten to the bottom of why on that, okay? But that one did raise whatever little hair I have on the back of my neck, okay? It raised the hairs on the back of my neck also when I saw that.
0: So Scott just referred to, you know, he's got a little app, a phone app, and he can look up and see what people were convicted for and whatnot, and he uses it for, you know, for real estate sales. And I understand what he's doing there. Like, you don't want to waste your time with somebody who just doesn't have it, so to speak, and you know, they're kind of trying to scam or something. But if it's that easy, how come these agencies, the Republican Party and the Democratic Party, are not screening that ahead of time? Is there any, do they have any obligation to stop people from running when their record is that bad? Can they say you can't be part of the Republican Party or the Democratic Party? And do they have the right to do that, or does everybody have the right to run no matter what?
13: You got the right to run no matter what, and as long as if you're electable, okay, if we can keep things under the rug, and as long as you're electable, you're fine with me. Let me talk about George Plattner, okay? Now, my opinion. The Democrats didn't ditch Plattner for his sexual misconduct, Nazi tattoo, comments about the Virgin Mary, all rural Americans are stupid, or the comment about the dumb bastard vet in Vietnam that deserved to get killed amongst others. Okay?
0: Yeah.
13: He got ditched because he was, they realized his popularity was waning and he was no longer electable. He was not going to be the golden boy that was going to defeat Susan Collins and get the Senate. You know,
0: so you think they only dumped him because the polls were starting to not favor him, but if the polls were still favoring him, they wouldn't have dumped him?
13: I believe so.
0: Okay. Interesting.
13: Okay.
0: Interesting.
13: Now, yeah, here's the bit though. Why did they choose Plattner? Okay, because back in 2024, well, I mean, leading up to 2024, okay, with racism and DEI and everything, the Democrats were peddling male toxicity. And what was this boy? You know, what was this guy? Okay, he was the you know, hopefully their stereotype of the middle American male, okay, the alpha male. Back again, he had the right image to attempt to regain you know, the young male voters, the He-Man image, but he also had too much baggage.
0: I'm gonna say he was in the Marines, correct?
13: Yes.
0: And even in the Marines, if he said some of those things, There's not a Marine that I know that wouldn't look at him about the Vietnam comment and just say, you are just a you-know-what, you know, get away from me because you're a scumbag. That would be my first response. When he said that statement, I was like, are you kidding me? This guy's not, he doesn't represent any Marines that I know. He's way out there. And if that's who they chose as their male image, they need to have their heads examined.
13: And I've seen this interview, okay? It's this soy boy and some wokester female, okay? That was the main Democrat party, okay? Hired to be their search consultants, okay? And these are the ones that, they, from out of state, for $25,000, these are the ones that found Plattner out of nowhere, okay? He was it appeared that he could defeat Susan Collins, and he had that He-Man image, except they didn't know what he had for baggage behind
0: him. Right.
13: Okay.
0: Right.
13: When you think about this, when Eric Swalwell was pulling too much of the vote away from other Democratic candidates in California, okay, the Democrats pulled the rug underneath Pelosi, underneath Swalwell. Swalwell, when he became a liability, and, you know, him with the Chinese spy and everything, finally, when he was going to draw too much of the vote away in California and split the party, Pelosi and company couldn't avoid pulling the rug out from underneath Swalwell. Democrats eat their own if necessary to remain in power. I was going to get into who's going to run into 2028, but I'll save that for
0: the next hour. Yeah, save it for the next hour. And thank you very much for the call.
13: Do you know the crazy complexities of Canada primaries in California?
0: I do have to run here. I'm up against a commercial break.
13: Okay, it's an open primary. All candidates run.
0: All right, we're going to take a station break. 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
0: All right, and welcome back. We're going right to the phone lines. Good morning, you're on the air.
4: Good morning.
0: Good morning.
4: And Elfie thanks you for the weather today. It's a little humid, but he was out there frolicking with his favorite friends, the rabbits.
0: The grass will now grow, and it will need to be cut probably tomorrow or Saturday. So
4: say that.
0: Just a forewarning.
4: It's not going to grow. It's going to stay completely short for the season, but not burn. I believe that. I believe almost anything. You know, you forget on... The Senate candidate up in Maine, Plantner, or whatever his name is, he didn't win the convention. He won the primary, and 98% of what we know now about him, not including the rape charge, was known prior to the primary. So that it's not, and so I was doing a little reading. His backers did a brief brief background study to see if he had a criminal record or foreclosures and so forth. They spent a lot of money, according to, and I believe everything on the internet, they spent $7,000 on the background study, which isn't a lot of money.
0: So I'm wondering, he did have some criminal...
4: No, had nothing.
0: He had nothing. Clean. Okay.
4: Came out clean. Very prior to him getting into politics, he was like a lot of your callers. You know, we'd hate to find out that if we were running for office, all of a sudden the transcript comes out on July 2nd in 2022. You said, and then it comes out. You know, so that. A lot of people forget everything that you write on the internet is there forever.
0: That's right.
4: Either through companies that catch everything that appears on the internet, or just, you know, have no ability to retract it. But it was the public that chose him, and he got what one of the problems is, it just like Madonna. It was a very weak panel of candidates that were running in the primary after the 79-year-old governor Mills dropped out. So that there was really no opposition. It's just like Madame had really no opposition once he made it. Onto the ballot through primaries as a Democrat, you know. These things happen, but it wasn't the failure of a party to vet him. It was that the public thought that his conduct was acceptable.
0: And that's what I say is does the party have an obligation when they don't think the conduct is any more acceptable? Or can he still run?
4: Once you win the primary.
0: Right. So.
4: Or you win the convention and there is no primary. Party has no say over, they can control the money, but he was getting tremendous amount of money. And you look at all the people, Murphy and Connecticut and the rest of them, they thought that he was great.
0: That's what scares me the most, Charlie. You know, that's what scares me the most there. I swear.
4: You have to listen to the people you vote for.
0: Right.
4: No, they generally will tell you. It's like the Democratic Socialist of America Party tells you exactly where they stand. I know we laugh at the platforms of the various parties because they're not like in Canada and in England where you're not required, but the public demands that you in your manifesto that you're running on demands that you enact everything in your manifesto. Otherwise, it's a betrayal of the electorate. Here we have platforms that they spend. Have you ever been involved in I've been involved with state platforms, but the national platform, even worse, they have weeks of hearings to determine what will be in the platform. They write it, they put it forth, and then I think maybe people are afraid they'll die if they read them, because I met very few people that have ever been able to make it through the political platform for the two parties.
0: Right.
4: So you know you.
0: So what I honestly do think is the public themselves should do a better job vetting, as well as these parties, and allowing, you know, and who you're throwing your support behind, and et cetera, and et cetera. I think it's an inclusive thing for everybody.
4: No, I understand that. And, of course, his stance were on the far left on all sorts of issues. He wanted ethnic cleansing in the area where Israel is. You know, he wanted redistribute wealth. You know, if you go through the list, and then that's the left wing movement now, and that's as a party, as a Democrat, we have to stand up and start saying that these positions are wrong, and we have to support traditional Democratic position. Same thing with the Republicans. They should be standing up for traditional Republican positions. But it's the party has no, once the primary took place, or once the candidate has sufficient meet the sufficient criteria, his name can go before the convention, even if he was an ex-murderer.
0: Okay. Thank you very much for the info, Charlie. Much appreciated. And we are going to take a station break. Callers, hang in there. We will get to you. 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
8: The forecast for northeastern Connecticut, mostly sunny today, 85 to 90. Tonight, mostly cloudy, 65 to 70. Partly sunny tomorrow, hot, 85 to 90. Heat index near 95. Saturday, mostly sunny, 80 to 85. More sun, low 80s on Sunday. Monday, mostly sunny, 85 and sunny, upper 80s to near 90 on Tuesday. Wednesday, sunny and hot, 90 to 95. This is WINY meteorologist Bill Jackman.

0: And we're going to go right back to the phone lines. Good morning, you're on the air.
1: Hey, good morning.
0: Good morning, Sarge.
1: You know how we're talking about the two-way with the Attorney General? And he was talking about how great their case is in Connecticut?
0: Uh-huh.

0: private situation where it's a mall or a lot of public access, if you go in there and that sign's not there, you could be arrested. Well, the Supreme Court said, no, that's not how the two-way works. Well, they went on and made a nice little checklist on what's required to be protected by the Second Amendment. And it's basically three questions that they have to ask. First one, does the law apply to the people, ordinary law-abiding citizens of voting age? Second one, does it involve arms of any kind of object that can be used as a offensive or defensive weapon? Third one, does it restrict the keeping or bearing of such arms? If it answers yes to all three, it is covered under the Second Amendment. So okay. All these gun bans that Connecticut has would be deemed unconstitutional.
1: So does that mean Connecticut has to comply with the federal laws, or is Connecticut, my opinion, is Connecticut still going to do and implement the laws and keep what they have? I don't think it's going to change the way they do, because I thought the states had certain rights.
0: Constitutional right, and Supreme Court has already told Oregon with their thoughts, no, you have to comply with the Second Amendment. End of story.
1: And that's so it's a foregone conclusion then. Otherwise, they could find themselves in lawsuits and et cetera, then.
0: Correct.
1: Okay.
0: So it's going to get real interesting. I guarantee you Connecticut is going to try to, fight it all, because that's what Connecticut does. But, it goes to, yes, you make a ruling against Trump, it has to be obeyed. You make a ruling against us, no, we can go ahead and not follow it.
1: Well, it does seem that way, and I'm sure it seems that way to the other side too, and everybody claims that, but in the end, the Supreme Court is there as a protector of constitutional rights, and so on and so on. But thank you very much for the call, Sarge. I hadn't even seen that on any of the headlines today, but thank you very much.
0: It hasn't hit the headlines, but there are several two-way law sites that it's on, and it's also on the SCOTUS listing.
1: All right. Thank you very much for the info.
0: All righty.
1: Much appreciated. All right. We're going to go right to the next caller. Good morning. You're on the air.
2: Mr. Gary, good morning to you, sir.
1: What's happening, Mr. Ed?
2: And I just want to wish you a happy anniversary.
1: A happy anniversary. Why?
2: Well, the country, so to speak, the country, because on this date, July 9th, 158 years ago, 1868, the 14th Amendment was enacted on this date, giving birthright citizenship primarily meant for enslaved people that had children, is from what I understand, and now it is a totally different thing for people to get birthright citizenship, tourism birthright now. And I just was watching something on the news yesterday, last night. There's a hospital 6 miles over the border, the Rio Grande, in Texas, that is advertising for birthright babies to come. Come to our hospital and have your baby.
1: And Charlie alluded to the fact, Ed, that that's not illegal.
2: That's not illegal, no. Well, it isn't right now.
1: Right.
2: But what I'm saying is, I hate that word can't. You can't change this. You can't do that. The Constitution says this. This amendment says that. Revise the damn thing and get it changed so it makes some sense. There's no sense to this. And get it done. Just drop that apostrophe T and say you can change it, revise it.
1: Yeah, well, that's. I think there was a movie with Joe Pesci in it, and I can't think of what the movie was, where he's going up against a professor, and he says, "Well, the beauty of the Constitution is it's a living, breathing document. It can be changed."

0: and these guys left room for it to change. But you got to, you know, and my interpretation is America would have to want that change to ratify it with the states and so on and so on. But it can be changed. You're exactly right.
1: Well, let's get going. Let's make that change. That's a very important thing to change, I would think.
0: It seems anyways, it seems that way, for sure.
1: It only makes sense.
0: But sometimes it's politicized that, and it's weaponized on either side, you know.
1: Well,
0: and I'm not sure. I like that controversy, but be that as it may.
1: It seems like there's very much concern about the Chinese that are bringing in 100,000 people a year for tourism birth.
0: Right.
1: And they're concerned about that. If they're concerned about it, it must be a problem. So why don't we revise that and fix it and let them come in the right way like everybody else is supposed to or has done in the past, making this country
0: right.
1: Great. That's all I want to say.
0: Thank you. Thank you, Ed. Much appreciated, and you make some common sense there. We can change things if we all kind of stick together. All right. We're up against a station break. Caller, hang in there. We will get to you. 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
0: And welcome back to the show. We're going to go right to the phone lines. Morning, you're on the air. Good morning, you're on the air. I think we've lost our caller. All right. How important, you know, the last caller, Ed, had mentioned maybe we need to change some of the birthright citizenship laws. And I have a mixed emotion on that. What I do think should be illegal are the mills, so to speak, where they're bringing in people to have that, because citizenship should be earned, and if you happen to be here and you happen to have all that, you know, you have a child here, I certainly agree with that, but just to come in to have the child, that's not how that law was designed for people. And I don't think back when they wrote this, because they didn't have the travel, they didn't have the capacities to do the things they're doing today. So I think there has to be a little bit of change. All right, we have another caller. We're going to try to go to those lines. Morning, you're on the air.
9: Good morning. I'm calling about the electric bills. Eversource is going to have a rate hike again. And there's a gentleman that has called in the past talking about switching between Eversource and different providers like Constellation, which I have done in the past. And Constellation is also going up a significant rate as well. I was wondering if he might be able to call in and if he has any suggestions or information about what to do with your electric bills right now.
0: Interesting. It does seem, and we know costs are escalating. I don't know if Eversource, if they're fueled from gas or what, you know, but I'm sure they face some increases with Iran and all the other things and the way electricity is generated. I'm sure there's more costs associated than just that. But it seems like without a competitive market, it seems like they kind of can get what they ask for. And of course, what they'll always do is they'll ask for a lot more, and then they get pretty much what they want. I think the commission should almost come up with, you can have this as an increase, take it or leave it, before they even ask for the increase. They gotta take control. If it's just one vendor, I think they should have more control to run some of that. But again, just pose your question one more time. The caller.
9: There's a caller that has called in before and given information about your electric bill and different providers and switching over, locking in a rate. I just received a letter from Constellation saying I have to make a decision whether to stay with them, and they are increasing as well by September.
0: So, but it's still going to be cheaper with them.
9: I'm wondering
0: if okay.
9: He just had any information about what's the best place to stay, which one is the best place to go to.
0: All right. Hopefully they're listening. Hopefully they're listening, or if anybody else has it. Thank you very much for the call. Much appreciated.
9: Thank you.
0: All right. That is going to wrap up this first beautiful hour of the Community Talk Show host. Nothing is prefabbed here. Everything is just on the run. And that's the way I like it. We covered some great things today. A little bit about vetting candidates and how it works. And, you know, Charlie, always from a legal angle, kind of helps us out with some of that. So we all understand a little bit better. We had some good calls on that. Some things going on. I also wanted to pose for the next hour, how is the Connecticut budget doing, and how is everybody feeling about the Connecticut budget? Is the governor doing a good job? Do we have everybody in place? And are things looking up for Connecticut, or are there ways that we could save money, et cetera, and et cetera? So if anybody has an interest in the whole state budget, not just the towns, but the whole state budget, because the whole state budget affects the towns and how, you know, what they get for money, et cetera, and et cetera. So, you know, anybody has something like that, you can continue on with how we vet the candidates. If anybody wants to chime in, last caller was about Eversource and if there was other providers out there. And of course we have just the normal political across the board, left, right, middle, whatever you may be. Isaac Bean coming up next. And before Isaac, AP News.
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11: AP News, I'm Marcela Sanchez. Maine Democratic Senate nominee Graham Plattner says he plans to withdraw from the U.S. Senate race after facing an allegation of sexual assault. The AP's Ben Thomas has more.
12: We believe that for the movement to continue,
13: Democratic Senate candidate Graham Plattner,
12: it can't be me,
13: posting a video to social media following a sexual assault allegation.
12: We are suspending campaign operations.
13: It came from a woman who dated him, who said he drunkenly forced her to have sex despite her telling him to stop, an allegation Plattner denies.
12: I know that some will think it's an admission of guilt, and it most certainly is not. We're not doing it because of the allegations. We're doing it because of the structures that are being taken away from us by those in power.
13: Maine law includes a provision for Democrats to replace Plattner before the general election, and the state Democratic Party held an emergency meeting earlier Wednesday where more than 100 committee members signed off on holding a nominating convention in the event of Plattner's withdrawal. I'm Ben Thomas.
11: Former Olympic canoe racer David Hearn has pleaded not guilty to deliberately damaging the recently renovated Lincoln Memorial Reflecting Pool. The 67-year-old was indicted last week on a single felony count of property destruction. The week-long preliminary hearing for the man accused of killing conservative activist Charlie Kirk continues today. Utah prosecutors are expected to play audio clips in open court of law enforcement officials interviewing Tyler Robinson's roommate. The U.S. launched new airstrikes against Iran earlier today. Iran responded by targeting Bahrain, Kuwait, and Qatar. Sirens sounded in Jordan as well, where the U.S. has stationed troops and aircraft. An Iranian official accused the U.S. of launching an airstrike targeting the area around Iran's Seoul nuclear plant. This is AP News.
14: I'm Isaac Bean with WINY News. Canterbury First Selectman Chris Lipke tells WINY that all three budget questions, municipal, school, and capital improvements, were voted down at Wednesday's budget referendum in the town of Canterbury. Lipke says the Board of Finance will meet next week to review the budgets again. Lipke said that he expects another referendum to be scheduled in August. Governor Lamont announced $40 million in federal health investments to improve outdoor recreation at Airline State Park Trail on Wednesday afternoon, with $7.1 million awarded during year one. Governor Lamont, in accordance with the Connecticut Department of Energy and Environmental Protection and the Connecticut Department of Social Services, announced on Wednesday that Connecticut has secured $7.2 million in first-year funding for the project as part of a multi-year federal rural health transformation program that Lamont says aims at improving public health in rural communities. The funding is set to expand access to recreational opportunities on the Airline State Park Trail, a 50-mile multi-use trail that runs through northeastern Connecticut, located in the rural-designated municipalities of Lebanon, Windham, Chaplin, Hampton, Pomfret, Putnam, and Thompson. The announcement states that while the Airline State Park Trail traverses 12 Connecticut municipalities, these seven towns meet the federal definition of rural and therefore qualify for support through the Rural Health Transformation Program. The trail is commonly used by runners, hikers, bikers, horseback riders, and more from across the region. According to Governor Lamont, this award represents the first installment of what is anticipated to be multiple RHTP federal grant allocations over the coming years, transitioning into a five-year, $40 million federally funded project. The grant is intended to promote greater use of the Airline Trail for physical activity, supporting better health outcomes for residents of all ages and abilities, with the award set to provide smoother services, improve drainage, implement better signage, and accessible entry points. The alterations to the trail are expected to have a major impact on the community's ability to access and utilize the existing trail. In addition, partnerships with health organizations in the region will reportedly aid in exercise and health education. The town of Thompson recently appointed a new animal control officer, according to Thompson First Selectman Nick Donahue. Donahue tells WINY that Nicole Raymond is the new Thompson Animal Control Officer.
15: She has a background in emergency medicine and animal medicine. So people emergency medicine and veterinary medicine.
14: Raymond formerly held the Assistant Animal Control Officer role, a position which is currently unavailable.
15: She was the assistant. We put a posting up. We received one internal applicant. Subsequently, Nicole was interviewed and hired as the full-time ACO. I do see in the future that we'll repost the assistant position, but we're waiting for the budget to pass before we do that.
14: Raymond has been actively working as the animal control officer this month and has made efforts to publicly involve herself with the community throughout Facebook posts, comments, and interactions in recent days. The Putnam Science Academy announced the state of Connecticut will hold student records, according to a statement sent to students and family on Tuesday afternoon. In a statement sent by Putnam Science Academy's Dean of Academics, all student records will be transferred and held by the state of Connecticut following the academic's recent announcement of closure. The state has graciously agreed to be the custodian of these records the coming years, said Dean Phelps. Should you need copies of your transcripts or other records, you will need to make the request to the state. According to the statement, Putnam Science Academy is currently in the process of setting up an email that will go directly to the Connecticut Department of Education for any future requests necessary for retrieval of student records. Once the email has been issued, a link on the school's website will redirect students automatically to transcript request. The email link will be available as soon as possible, and students are asked to continue to check their emails for further direction. WINY News Time, 10:06.
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14: Let's take a look at the weather report by meteorologist Bill Jackman. Today, mostly sunny, highs of 85 to 90. Tonight, mostly cloudy, lows of 65 to 70. Tomorrow, mostly sunny, highs of 85 to 90 with a heat index near 95. Here at Cargill Falls, it's currently 80 degrees. That's the 10 o'clock report. I'm Isaac Bean with WINY News.

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0: Good morning and welcome to the second hour of the Community Talk Show. I'm Gary Wilcox, and thankfully you're not. We're going to go right to the phone lines and I'm going to try to get a couple callers on. Good morning, you're on the air.
1: All right, good morning. How are you, Gary?
0: I'm stretching out. How are you, Paul?
1: Well, I hope everyone stretches and exercises in the morning. I was up quite early this morning doing mine.
0: So, good. Keeps you healthy.
1: I'd like to see, since you're taking suggestions for your program, the lady's point about the utilities, I would expand that into consumer protection with utilities and walk you through the process. And you might be aware that I won a really good settlement through Cura against Eversource. And it was a small battle welcomed, and it paid off. So mine was a commercial account, and you know, it seems like they run roughshod over consumer, what little consumer protections there are.
0: Right.
1: So the other thing would be health oriented, you know, not associated with any particular fundraising, nonprofit fundraising, because it seems like these people in the health industry only come out of the woodwork when there's a you know, profit or there's some sort of marketing gain for them. I'd like to see a you know, a public service organization truly live up to what they're advertising.
0: Wouldn't that be nice?
1: They're all aware. Well, I mean, this is pie in the sky. This is why I get up at 5 in the morning, not only to exercise, but to exercise my brain.
0: That's it.
1: You know, and keep things going. So this thing about Plattner, and as a side off to Mr. TP, I think I got that right, yeah, Mr. TP. As a side note, you know, when he said that George Soros was the founder and the initial donor, yes, it might have been the case, but has anyone on the right ever heard about the Koch brothers?
0: I have for sure.
1: Big funders
0: yes.
1: Of conservative causes. And that organization, Quincy Institute, is made up of one of the Koch brothers. And, of course, we're not going to go through those lengthy list of ratings organizations that rate nonprofits like that. And, you know, of course, they all were center. They were all factual, reliable. But yet, Mr. TP comes on the air, and he's given the carte blanche. Here, you know, suck this little bit of disinformation up. So that's just the side note. However, on the Plattner, yes, it's easy to say that we should vet candidates. But we saw what happened with J-Don in the 50th, and I've heard crickets. And what happened there was that the party, the GOP, after a bona fide process, the town GOP committee named him as their candidate.
0: Okay.
1: I've always understood that candidates require a high level protection against political interference. And yesterday we heard, and the news organizations are great at you know, replaying bits and snippets, but the main takeaway is that
0: that was a good pun, Paul. I liked it.
1: Well, you know, sometimes, yeah, we got to keep our brain active.
0: Sun shines on a, you know what, right? Every once in a while.
1: So he emphatically said talked about the power brokers and how they don't want his movement to succeed. He's 100%, you know, Maine is on top of electoral processes. They've made some very progressive moves. This thing about calling for a convention to nominate legitimately, not like what Kamala did,
0: right?
1: You know, with Biden. And we should be able, as, you know, middle-of-the-road people, progressives, independents, unaffiliated. We should be able to criticize both parties equally and say, yes, and I'm mimicking your words, yes, it happens on both sides. So, you know, this whole thing about, you know, candidates and so forth, I admire somebody like McCormick, a young man who stood up. He got railroaded. He was interviewed by this hatchet host on WTIC. You should look it up.
0: Okay.
1: They set him up and they knocked him down. And this is what's going on to independent-leaning candidates. Candidates should be protected against this sort of nonsense. I don't have a real opinion on whether he should have stepped out or not. But if I was in Maine, I would seriously consider voting for him, even as a pro-life voter.
0: All right.
1: Because I admire his courage. I admire people like McCormick. And wouldn't it be wonderful if he won against that hack D'Amelio, who they put up, the GOP, the local mafia? You know, you talk about railroading a young man and then twisting it and saying that he called for the, what was it, execution of gays? That's not what he said. He said, you go through the legal movement, and if it's state, he made a very important point, because we're a killer society. And when killing is done by government or so-called legitimate authority, then that's fine. You know, that's fine. We have state-sanctioned murder. It's called the Department of Defense.
0: Variation. Paul, we are up against the commercial, and I got other callers.
1: Good. Thank you for
0: thank you.
1: Spout off here.
0: Always an interesting call, Paul. You know that. Always an interesting call. Thank you. All right, we're going to take a station break. 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
0: Welcome back to the show. We're going right to the phone lines. Good morning. You're on the air.
11: Hello there again.
0: Hello.
11: I'm going to stay on the good topics discussed so far today, right? I'll save my 2028 presidential candidate predictions for tomorrow, right?
0: Okay.
11: But right at the end of the first hour, you had the lady talking about electrical rates, and she referred the gentleman that calls in, that calls about switching electrical supplies.
0: Uh-huh.
11: Scott Tempeck. That's Scott Tempeck. So when Scott comes on, quiz Scott about that. Okay? Electricity, though, was deregulated. You do have a choice to suppliers. Electricity was deregulated to spur competition to lower rates and to lower rates here in Connecticut. It was deregulated in pretty much the Northeast market. And as a result of the deregulation to spur more competition, the utilities had to divest of the generation facilities. That Eversource is nothing more than a wholesaler, okay?
0: Right.
11: Selling
0: right.
11: Less individuals in the retail market. They're not a producer. They just buy the electricity from somebody and they deliver it to us, okay? So the one bit is I have the numbers, okay? And the blue green scam states have the highest rates. The red, big, beautiful coal states have the lowest. I got a lot of data on this. If you want, I'll blow the dust. I'll have it ready for you for tomorrow, okay? But
0: all
11: I've
0: right.
11: got a lot of data, okay? Now, let's get back to Blattner, right? You said to Charlie, the public should do a better job at vetting candidates. Well, I wouldn't call it vetting, but the most thorough vetting process takes between winning a nomination and the general election in November. Now, remember, in the primary, it's only the members of the party choose who they want for the candidate. And if the rank and file, on either side of the aisle, but if the rank and file wants and nominates a nutcase, I don't see that anything really can be done.
0: And that's I think I pose that, you know, with Charlie. And you know, I, of course, I have tacit knowledge. He might have more explicit knowledge with his Juris Doctorate there and whatnot. But I find that when you look at candidates, you know, for the last election, I perused down daily snippets here, snippets there on both candidates, and I just didn't find one to be worthy. They had some good ideas, but I think across the board, they failed in the major areas. So, you know, I did my homework. I vetted out who I wanted and whatnot. And it's only one vote. You know, it's not going to make or break the election in most cases. But you know, the vetting process should be done by the voter for sure.
11: All right. So, I mean, what's the election is coming down to? Choosing the lesser of two evils?
0: It does seem that way, doesn't it?
11: Yeah, it does. Okay. But, again, if the Democrats want to flip Susan Collins' seat, the party leadership needs to be the ones responsible. And the leadership believed that they could foist the cardboard cutout of a balanced alpha male upon the public. You know, you can fool some of the people, all the people all the time, or as I said yesterday. And it backfired. Plattner was the perfect candidate for the rank and file because Plattner believed in everything a person infected with TDS stands for.
0: Well, when you say TDS, explain that. I missed that statement there.
11: Rural Americans are dumb and stupid. Only the liberal educated elite knows what's best for this country. The Virgin Mary is a skank. Let's see.
0: Saying that this is how all the left people feel?
11: No, but these were Plattner statements.
0: Right.
11: Okay? So, and don't forget, you know, TDS is a recently diagnosed phenomena. Okay? It didn't really come into being until the day of writing down the golden elevator, 2015, whatever. Okay?
0: Okay.
11: So a lot of medical research and no vaccine has been found for it yet. But, you know, he was spouting off everything that TDS and Wokester infected candidate rank and file wanted to hear, but he had gone just one step too far, right, with his sexual propensity. That gets into another question I wasn't even going to bring up. What is it, I swear, about these politicians, okay, that they have their sexual desires on a lot of these are as big or bigger than their ego? I don't know if you're aware of this, okay? Newt Gingrich, you know who he was, right? Speaker of the House.
0: Right.
11: He lost his seat because he got caught embroiled in an adulterous relationship. Newt Gingrich, okay, got voted out of office in Georgia because he literally got caught with his pants down. And then you got you had that, senator on the yacht down in Florida, monkey business. Remember that one?
0: Where he had the picture on the dock with the young lady?
11: Yeah.
0: Who was that? Was that?
11: I don't remember that. Somebody else will have to come up with that one, right?
0: But, I know just what you're talking about. The name escapes me.
11: I think the name of the boat was Monkey, aptly named Monkey Business, okay? And it seems to me that the politicians do have a have strong sexual desires that they feel they don't have to stifle because they're above the law, or you know they're so famous and powerful that women will want to have intercourse with them. I don't know.
0: I think they think even presidents. You know, sometimes they think that they are the sun, the moon, the stars, and they get a lot. But you know what? Every 4 years or every 8 years, if they get reelected, everything changes. The whole thing starts over again. So nobody is irreplaceable.
11: Modern day history. Let's go back to 1960. Okay, from 1960.
0: I do have to wrap it up though. Too thick. I have other callers.
11: But from 1960 onwards, okay. The only presidents that have had any semblance of sexual impropriety in the Oval Office were both Democrats, Kennedy and Clinton. You never heard anything about a Republican ever getting caught with his pants down in the Oval Office.
0: Well, maybe they were just a little more slick, but I don't know that that's a propensity towards Democrats or Republicans. But thank you very much for the call, Toothpick. Greatly appreciated. We're going to go right to the next caller. Good morning. You're on the line.
12: How you doing?
0: Good. How are you?
12: Yeah, I just got up. So, and yesterday when I was talking about choking, my someone knocked at my door, and I had to answer that and discuss things with them. And I didn't get to hear any other conversations about anybody who might have agreed with what I said or
0: actually,
12: thought I was being a danger to society.
0: Yeah, you had a couple comments. You know, Renee from Thompson stated that maybe the best thing to do was to have one of those "I've fallen and I can't get up" buttons attached to you, so you can push that first right away, and that may be the best. You know, that may be the best. And I think Sarge even commented on some of that. Don't panic. He kind of agreed with what you said there.
12: You absolutely cannot panic. You're the only one's going to save your life is you.
0: It seems that's the case for everybody, you know, unless they're kids or the elderly and something happens, but everybody's responsible for themselves. You know, that's just how it is. And when you are alone, you better cut your hot dog chunks up a little bit better because I know hot dogs are one of the main choking points for kids, adults, everybody. Just the way they're suited, and also maybe slow down when we eat. Maybe those kind of habits. Don't eat in front of the TV. As Charlie even chimed in and said, you know, maybe read a book, because you can't keep your mouth full when you're reading a book, because it's hard to focus on the words and so on and so on. So even Charlie chimed in. So you did get some good response from that yesterday.
12: Well, I really meant to try to save people's lives, you know, because it's worked to me twice.
0: Well, thank God you're still here, that's for sure. So you can call, you can give us some calls.
12: God loves me. Anyways, you know, when I listen to people talking, especially like on my phone here, when I have like a Trump site and somebody's really bashing Trump, I ask them one simple question. Do you believe in Jesus Christ as your Savior? And a lot of people say, what the hell does that have to do with anything what we're talking about? But a lot of people just say no. Now, I'm telling you, 85% of the women say no, and now the number of men have grown up to 80% saying no. We are dealing with people who do not believe in Jesus Christ. That's, when they say the communists are godless, they're not kidding. And this country is loaded with a lot of them.
0: I think you're right. And I think a lot of people believe that their egos won't allow them to have anybody else in control, including God or Jesus Christ. And they don't want that. They want to be in control. And, you know, the compassion of Christ, the teachings and so on will all go by the wayside if they can be part of the groupthink. And the groupthink is what you know, socialism is, so to speak. It's what the Democratic Party is, the Republican Party. You know, you got to kind of agree to be in a party to some of the way, their thoughts and whatnot. But I think it's also, I think it's systematically that way. I think educators especially, what I have found, they're just smarter than everybody, and they just have what they call the facts as they see it. And a lot of times those are the hardest people to convince. I'm not saying they're evil. I'm not saying anything like that. I'm just saying educated people sometimes are the ones who are very hard. But yet Einstein confirmed that, you know, how can there not be a God with all this? You know, there's been some great thinkers and educators that are along those lines. But interesting topic. It's actually a great topic. We're going to have to do more of this tomorrow.
12: I'm sorry. It's really sad because, especially like a scientist. A scientist does not believe anything that they cannot prove, and if they can't prove it, then it doesn't exist.
0: Exactly, and I think that was my point, and you just stated it more eloquently. Thank you for the call. Give us a shout back tomorrow. We'll discuss this some more.
12: Yeah, I just woke up, so I just wanted to have him, Did anybody call me a danger to society?
0: No. You had good response. Thank you. All right, we're going to go to the next caller. Morning, you're on the air.
13: The way my hikes go, I think I'm the one that's the danger to society.
0: I God knows I am. Look at the way people crowd me in. I must be a danger to society.
13: Well, hey, we're both something, I'll tell you. I was getting a charge out of a little thing that I just heard, and it was a comparison. You had Obama who deported 3.1 million, roughly.
0: Right.
13: And the person that helped him do that, he basically awarded and, you know, gave him a lot of accolades and everything else. The people loved the guy. Then you got Trump. He comes in. He starts enforcing the immigration laws, same way Obama did, starting to go ahead and deport people. And, you know, his person, Holman, is called a Nazi, a fascist, the head of the Gestapo, and all these other names. Believe it or not, they're the same person.
0: Yeah, he was in charge when Obama was there. It's if I'm not mistaken, and you bring up a very good point. Sometimes ideas are only accepted from the people that are acceptable to the people hearing them.
13: Yeah, you know what that's also called? Being a hypocrite.
0: Hypocrite, group thinker. You know, I've been at meetings and I've suggested things, but I wasn't in the in-group or I wasn't with a large group think. And, you know, 2 days later, somebody in the group think would bring up the same topic, pretty much the same that I stated. And, oh, yeah, that's a great idea. And I just kind of scratch my head a little bit. We've gotten to the point where the group think is more important than the entire group. And I think that's, we're not in a good spot, Sarge, to say the very least.
13: No, we're not. But I'm going to do another plug for the hike because I get people who forget about it and, you know, where it is. Anyways, it's going to be in the Patchogue Forest off of Spalding Road in Plainfield. It's right across from Dow Road. It's the last Sunday of the month. I forgot what the exact date is. But it's at 11 o'clock. And the site that we're going to hike is that of an old abandoned village that dates back into the 1600s. And one of the things that is interesting in history is there's a farm in it where the foundations for the slave quarters are still there. Yes, Plainfield had slaves living there, so did most of the towns in this area.
0: And, interesting.
13: You know, that's part of history that a lot of people forget.
0: Yes, and there were slaveholders up in the Northeast, and it didn't not as many as down south, because down south the plantations were vast and whatnot and different, you know, different products and things along those lines. But there were slave owners all through America. Wherever America was, there were slave owners.
13: The North was primarily manufactured, whereas the South didn't have the manufacturing. So they did the agriculture.
0: Right.
13: But even like in Moosup, there's a place called Whitney Hill and another one called Sandy Hill. Mr. Whitney owned a large farm and he had slaves. And what happened was he had one slave who was an outstanding performer.
0: Uh-huh.
13: He gave him land for his own farm. The slave's name was Sandy. And that's where the name Sandy Hill came from.
0: Interesting. You are a historian as well. I know you take all of these hikes and everything, and you impart wisdom and knowledge there. So thank you for doing that, Sarge.
13: People miss a lot of what's going on around them. They've missed the wildlife. I mean, I listen to people say, "Well, I never see wildlife out there." Well, you're yelling on your cell phone, that's you're right. smoking cigarettes, then they're going to see them.
0: Sit still for 10 minutes.
13: Yeah. I mean, we did a hike in East Thompson for the rail trail, and I got a picture of a bobcat. I was the only one that saw it.
0: Because you're looking for it, and you're looking, and it's subtle. It's subtle. I one day was in a forest, and I just stopped. I was hiking up Mashantuck.
13: Mashmucket?
0: Yeah, not Mashmucket, but the one over off Route 6 in Killingly there. And I said, you know what, I'm going to take a break. There was a beautiful rock that you could sit up straight on. And I just sat there for, within 12 minutes, I saw a falcon, a hawk. I must have seen 20 chipmunks. I saw hummingbirds. And I was like, oh my God, when you sit still, if you're moving and stuff, everybody avoids you. But when you sit still and you just, I saw everything, you know, I saw some snakes. I saw within 12 minutes, I was like, wow, that's the most wildlife I've ever seen just for sitting still.
13: I do wildlife photography as a hobby. And people look at my pictures and they're like, you're kidding. This is in Connecticut.
0: Right, right.
13: I've gotten lynx, bobcats, mountain lions, of course, the coyotes, bears, and wolves.
0: Really?
13: Yeah. And part I got a charge out of is DEP told me there have never been wolves in Connecticut. I had to ask them. So what was in Wolf Den, a chihuahua?
0: Well, that's what I call it, Wolf's Den. Right.
13: Yeah.
0: Sarge, thank you very much for the call. We are up against a station break, but thanks for doing what you do. All right, we are up against a station break. Callers, hang in there. 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
28: The forecast for northeastern Connecticut, mostly sunny today, 85 to 90. Tonight, mostly cloudy, 65 to 70. Partly sunny tomorrow, hot, 85 to 90. Heat index near 95. Saturday, mostly sunny, 80 to 85. More sun, low 80s on Sunday. Monday, mostly sunny, 85 and sunny, upper 80s to near 90 on Tuesday. Wednesday, sunny and hot, 90 to 95. This is WINY meteorologist Bill Jack Clement.

0: And on the Democratic side, it's not going to be Joe Biden, and it's not going to be Kamala Harris. My three choices are either going to be Josh Shapiro, which is the Pennsylvania governor, Andy Belshire, he's the Kentucky governor, and Gavin Newsom, of course, is the California governor. I don't know which one of those three, but I think it's going to be one of those three. So that's my prediction there.
1: Do you think the Pennsylvania governor being Jewish, and there's a lot of hatred going on? Do you think that he'll actually get the nomination?
0: That's the one thing that's going to hurt him, and it'll all depend.
1: He's very capable.
0: Sentiment is back then.
1: Yeah.
0: You know what the sentiment is at the time of the convention, and you know what everybody thinks. But I like the guy. But anyway, the other reason I called is electrical rates. Okay, just a brief history. Eversource is what that's kind of the standard. That's the number to beat, if you will. And last July, they gave us a break. Eversource was at 9.74 cents. And Eversource always goes in a six-month period. So from last July through December, they were 9.74. Then this January, they went from 9.74, they jumped it up to 12.641. Okay,
1: it's huge a big
0: increase.
1: Jump. Yeah.
0: 19% increase. Now, July 1st, just a few days ago, they lowered the rate. So if you're an Eversource customer, your rate went down from 12.64 down to 11.57. So that's the number to beat, 11.57. Now, I had been telling people I had switched to Constellation back in August of 2024, and I had a rate of 8.79. I still do. It expires this August. And Constellation sent me a notice saying, hey, you got to decide if you're going to stay with us or switch. And they wanted 11.4. And my advice is call them up, because I called them up and I'm like, I've been a customer for a long time. Is there anything we can do? And she started looking. So they gave me a rate of 9.97 for 6 months, from August 1st. For 6 months. So that's going to be my looking around time, and I'm going to try to beat that. Now, the one thing to remember, the way electrical rates work, is you can use Eversource as your safe haven, if you will. You can switch back to Eversource almost instantaneously in a day. So you call and say, I want to go to Eversource, boom. The next day, you're with Eversource. But going the other way, coming from Eversource to a third-party supplier, or coming from one third-party supplier to another third-party supplier, it's going to take one, possibly two billing cycles. That's 1 or 2 months. So be real careful when you're switching around, but just remember, you can always go back to Eversource with no penalties. There's no penalties for changing. The state legislature passed a bill for that, so there's no prepayment penalty or jumping ship early penalty type of thing. So you can always use Eversource as your safe haven. But the number to beat right now is 11.57, because that's Eversource's rate.
1: Now, Scott, let me ask this question. Yep. When they went up from 9-something up to 12, was that part of paying back for COVID era, or is that just a whole separate thing?
0: Well, they use the excuse, and I always attend the legislative breakfast that is put on by the Northeast Chamber of Commerce, and they have it out at EastCon in Hampton, and Eversource is usually the sponsor of it, and they had the CEO of Eversource there. He's been there for the last couple of years, so I always like to go and talk to him and rib him and stuff like that. Uh-huh. And their number one reason is improving the electrical grid, tree trimming and line maintenance and modernization of it and all that. So that's their go-to reason when they're looking for an excuse.
1: Yeah,
0: Mr. Toothpick was right, though. They're basically, not a generator. They're just kind of a buyer and seller.
1: A facilitator, if you will,
0: Yeah, facilitator. Sean Johnston, one of your previous talk show hosts, he worked for Eversource for years. And one of the reasons that we're paying such high rates is because ISO New England, they don't...

0: They didn't want the transmission lines to come through, the beautiful White Mountains up in New Hampshire from Canada. So there's real cheap power up there, getting hydropower, but we can't get it down here because they stopped the lines from coming down. So there's all kinds of, all kinds of backroom deals and things like that, but that's it. And one last thing, Gary, I forgot to mention before I go.
1: All right.
0: If you're going to be going to the Putnam Fireworks this Saturday, look for the blue Putnam Democratic Town Committee tent because we're going to be selling raffle tickets. We have a Weber grill. We have a gas card. We have outdoor furniture, camping chairs. So stop by the tent. We'll be there from 4, and we're drawing at 7. So stop by and say hi. I think all the selectmen will be the Democratic selectmen and a few others. So stop by and say hi and get a raffle ticket. Take a chance. You might win something.
1: Yeah, I haven't won anything in a long time, Scott. I could use a victory.
0: Right. Well, you can't win if you don't play. That's all I'm saying.
1: That's right. Thanks for the call, Scott, and thanks for the info on Eversource. All right. Well, it's been a great hour. We are up against a commercial break. 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
1: Community Radio WINY. And welcome back. Been an interesting couple hours. Some different calls and back and forths. And I always love the back and forth. And each side proclaims to be the protagonist. And the other side calling in with a different opinion is always the antagonist. And only in politics do you find that. If you're watching a movie, you know who the antagonist is. You know who the protagonist is. But in politics, it seems like it's always the other guy. It's kind of like the law. The guilty clients only go down the street to the other attorney, so to speak. And I used to have a friend that was an attorney, and he used to say that all the time. And, and what that means is they're going to be vigorously defended, and that's their job, In politics, they're going to defend what they do, and they're going to tell you that the other side is, of course, the antagonist. That's how they get elected. It's an interesting concept and one that America's gotten pretty good at from what I've seen. So we talked about a lot today. We talked about vetting candidates. And Scott Pempick had called and was talking about he's got the app. And I know what app he's talking about. I've used it in the past, you know, for my business and whatnot. And sometimes it just spits it right out. And that's a great way for him, as, you know, being a town selectman. He, you know, you get somebody in there and they're not telling you the truth. Then you can just look stuff up. You can look stuff up. I mean, everybody has the right to privacy, but public records, you know, if you go out and you rob a bank, that's going to become part of the public record. You know, what you do in your basement and you play air hockey and you listen to loud rock and roll music, that's not public information. That's what you do in your own time, and everybody has the right to privacy. Everyone has the right to privacy, and we don't want to go that far, but public information, vetting candidates, very important. I think both sides are guilty of this. As I say, I think the Republicans with George Santos and with Plattner up there for the Democrats, and we can go across America and we can find a lot of people like that. And by the way, the first thing the other party always does, they have money and they're going to seek out people, ex-girlfriends, ex-husbands, or ex-boyfriends, whatever the case may be, and they're going to try to dig up a little bit of dirt. And sometimes it plays out. Sometimes they'll let the candidate run his course, and then all of a sudden they drop the bombshell. And, you know, some of that's political timing. You know, politicians have become very astute at timing things. When all looks lost and the other candidate's growing, and you wait as long as you can, and then you drop the bombshell, and, of course, the other candidate has to drop out. They don't have time to find another candidate who can put out all his information or her information and get elected. So even in that, sometimes in victory, you have to wait. It's timing is everything. That's part of our political agenda as well. I'm going to ask this question one more time. Anybody know anything about the Connecticut budget with you know, Lamont? What kind of job you think he's doing? What kind of state is the state in, the state of the state, so to speak? You know, things along those lines. And we've been having this socialism and communism discussion. There are websites that say exactly what the Democratic Social Party wants to do. Anybody take a look? I haven't. I'm being honest with you. I haven't. A lot of callers call in and they'll read it. I think Sarge read some things off of it. And it's kind of a little bit scary, but a lot of people just go for what they hear and they don't further seek out more information and citations. So therefore, having said that, we got Isaac Bean coming up with some local news and AP news coming at you straight ahead. Thanks for tuning in. It's been a great show, and we'll be back tomorrow.
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5: Washington former Olympic canoe racer David Hearn pleaded not guilty to deliberately damaging the Lincoln Memorial reflecting pool. He faces a felony count of property destruction outside of court. There were protesters. Hearn's attorneys argue the charges are based on a concocted narrative. President Trump ordered a multi-million-dollar renovation of the pool, but the project has faced issues. Iran responded to the latest U.S. attacks by targeting U.S. allied Kuwait and Qatar and accused the U.S. of striking near its Seoul nuclear plant. The U.S. has not issued a response. On Air Force One, President Trump was asked why Iran attacked commercial vessels in the Strait of Hormuz.
6: Because it's sort of crazy, to be honest with you. It's sort of crazy. They're a little bit out of control, but they want to make a deal. Badly.
5: Missile alert sirens sounded in Jordan. Ukrainian drones hit more Russian oil facilities and set two oil tankers on fire in the Sea of Azov. German Chancellor Friedrich Merz has announced a deal with the U.S. to buy American-made Tomahawk cruise missiles and station them in Germany. Bonnie Tyler has died.
7: There's nothing I can do, a total eclipse of the heart.
5: The gravelly-voiced singer from Wales topped the charts with Total Eclipse of the Heart. Bonnie Tyler was hospitalized in Portugal in May for emergency surgery and placed in an induced coma. She was 75. Federal forecasters say an intensifying El Nino is growing so fast, it's on the way to becoming very strong, even reaching historic levels this fall. Temperature records and more extreme weather is possible. It could mean a wet winter for the south and a milder winter in the north. Home prices hit an all-time high as home sales slowed and mortgage rates rose. This is AP News.
8: I'm Isaac Bean with WINY News. Canterbury First Selectman Chris Lipke told WINY that the three budget questions, the municipal school and capital improvements, were voted down at Wednesday's budget referendum in the town of Canterbury. Lipke says the Board of Finance will meet next week to review the budgets again. Lipke said that he expects another referendum to be scheduled sometime in August. Community members will have a chance to compete for a championship belt while helping fund local college scholarships during the Quinebaug Valley Regional Rotaract Club's second annual hot dog eating contest this Saturday at 5 p.m. at Rotary Park in Putnam. The contest, presented by the Quinebaug Valley Regional Rotaract Club and Nikki's Doghouse, will take place on the bandstand as part of Putnam's annual fireworks. WINY caught up with QVR Rotaract Club Treasurer John Spratt, who said the event is designed to provide family-friendly entertainment while raising money for a worthy cause.
9: Looking for sponsors, participants, if you're just a member of the community and you want to partake, if you want a free meal, we'll take you. We are not picky. It's for a good cause. All money for sponsors, all money that we raise the day of, it all goes to local high school students going to college for scholarships. So it's for a good cause, too.
8: Organizers are hoping to fill a field of 10 competitors. As of this week, Spratt said 6 or 7 participants had already committed.
9: Hoping to have 10 people up there. We have 6 or 7 definites right now. So 5 minutes, basically just eat as many hot dogs as you can. You're allowed whatever condiments you want to, so they don't have to be plain. If you want to make full coney dogs, Nikki's Doghouse supplies all of that. 5 minutes, water, a drink if you need it. We're pretty flexible, so we want everybody to have fun. And if you win, you do get it's a WWE-style belt with Nikki's logo on there. 2026 hot dog eating champion, so that'll be given to the winner of the event as well.
8: Anyone interested in competing or sponsoring the event is encouraged to contact the QVR Rotaract Club through its Facebook page. A Webster man was arrested following a 4th of July vehicle accident in Killingly, where troopers located several single-shot alcohol bottles during the investigation, according to Connecticut State Police. On Saturday, July 4th, at approximately 7:10 p.m., troopers from Troop D responded to the area of Exit 41 on I-395 southbound for a two-car motor vehicle accident. According to the police report, a Suzuki Grand SUV being operated by 56-year-old Joseph Paluski of Webster, Massachusetts, and a Volvo XC90 being operated by 38-year-old Krishna Basvar of Brooklyn were traveling southbound on I-395 in Killingly in the area of Exit 41. Police say the Suzuki failed to maintain lane from the left lane into the right lane, striking the Volvo in a same-direction sideswipe collision. Upon arrival, troopers observed multiple vehicles pulled over on the shoulder, including Paluski's vehicle with heavy damage to the front passenger side. The operator of the vehicle was located in the shoulder. According to the police, several witnesses reported that Paluski appeared to be intoxicated and had discarded several items into the woods prior to troopers' arrival, which were later to be unopened containers of alcohol. Troopers made contact with Paluski, who was showing several signs of intoxication. Paluski was requested to submit to standardized field sobriety tests. The tests were not performed to standard, and Paluski was taken into custody without incident. A search incident to arrest revealed that Paluski had several single-shot alcohol bottles concealed on his person. Paluski was charged with operating a motor vehicle under the influence of alcohol or drugs and failure to maintain lane. Paluski was released on a $1,000 non-certi bond and is scheduled to appear at Danielson Spirit Court on July 15th at 9 a.m. WINY News Time, 11:06. Let's take a look at the weather report by meteorologist Bill Jackman. Today, mostly sunny, highs of 85 to 90. Tonight, mostly cloudy, lows of 65 to 70. Tomorrow, partly sunny, highs of 85 to 90 with a heat index near 95. Here at Cargill Falls, it's currently 82 degrees. That's the 11 o'clock report. I'm Isaac Bean with WINY News.

you're looking for that summertime movie to watch, I could tell you that Golden, or I should say K-pop Demon Hunter, the animated film, is a good one. And this is a Grammy Award-winning song from the movie called Golden. You're going to love this one.

0: life is unpredictable, but we're not. 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

0: music you can sing along with for the workday today. That is UB40. This is interesting. The best hot dog has been announced because summertime, when we think summertime, we think about hot dogs right in the month of July. But if you live in Seattle, you can officially start bragging. The Seattle dog just beat out Chicago and New York to be crowned the best America's hot dog. And here's what makes it interesting, because I don't think I've ever had one, but the secret weapon is the cream cheese. So it's loaded with cream cheese, grilled onions, mustard, and if you're feeling adventurous, added jalapenos.
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5: Windham County Weather. The forecast for northeastern Connecticut, mostly sunny skies for today with a high 85 to 90. Mostly cloudy tonight, 65 to 70. Tomorrow, partly sunny, 85 to 90. Heat index near 95. Saturday, mostly sunny, low 80s, and mostly sunny, 80 to 85 Sunday. Monday, mostly sunny, 85. Sunshine, upper 80s Tuesday. Wednesday, sunny, hot, 90 to 95. 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
6: WINY. Someone had a birthday.
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0: is a classic from Billy Joel and My Life. But what else is a classic is a New England classic as far as sandwiches. That is his favorite. We are talking about layered roast beef and barbecue sauce. This is the Piano Man approved. And they call this the three-way in New England. It's a classic sandwich. And this is what he loves to have during the summertime. So, yeah, we can relate. We all have our favorites, don't we?
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8: The forecast for northeastern Connecticut, mostly sunny skies for today with a high 85 to 90. Mostly cloudy tonight, 65 to 70. Tomorrow, partly sunny, 85 to 90. Heat index near 95. Saturday, mostly sunny, low 80s, and mostly sunny, 80 to 85 Sunday. Monday, mostly sunny, 85. Sunshine, upper 80s Tuesday. Wednesday, sunny, hot, 90 to 95. 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

0: you wondering why we're playing a country song, well, I can tell you that is one of the biggest hits of the year. Ella Langley and Choosin' Texas. She's kind of taken the world by storm. And you have to admit, the second time you hear the song, you're like, okay, I totally get it. Love that song. It's really fun to sing along with, and that's what music should do. It should make us feel something, and this one just makes us feel happy.
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6: Oh, yes. 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
7: Awesome. I can't even remember the last time I was at a concert.
6: I know. 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
8: Man, I can't believe you got tickets.
7: Yeah, Josh, you the man. You were the man.
6: Oh, come on, man. 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
7: Whatever, bro.
6: I
7: mean,
8: guys, we got to keep moving if we're going to get there early.
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6: Hey.
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1: AP News, I'm Ed Donahue. A former U.S. Olympic canoe racer pleaded not guilty to a federal count of deliberately damaging the Lincoln Memorial reflecting pool. The AP's Sagar Magani has the story.
2: The administration says David Hearn reached into the pool and violently ripped up sealant installed as part of the president's troubled multi-million-dollar renovation project. Hearn's backers were outside the D.C. courthouse as the plea was entered.
3: It is not a crime to touch the reflecting pool, to touch water in the United States of America.
2: Defense lawyer Norm Eisen stood with Hearn after the plea, saying every American should be troubled by a politically charged prosecution. While the president has said vandals damaged the pool, Hearn has said he reached in to examine the peeled sealant and let go of a chunk when a park worker told him to. He's free while awaiting trial. Sagar Magani, Washington.
1: Carolina Muhova ended Coco Gauff's run at Wimbledon with a dramatic up-and-down victory in the semifinals.
4: It was such a big fight. It was roller coaster. As you said, you're up and down. In 10 seconds, you have a match point, then you match point down. It's no time to think, but very nerve-wracking.
1: For Coco Gauff, it was still her most successful run at Wimbledon. A source tells the AP U.S. star Christian Pulisic fractured his right leg during the World Cup loss to Belgium and will be sidelined for several weeks. The U.S. has launched new airstrikes against Iran, and Tehran responded by targeting Gulf countries. The exchange of fire threatens an interim peace deal. President Trump's mixed messages is fueling uncertainty about what comes next. A fire broke out at a shoe factory in China, killing 28 people. Chinese President Xi Jinping has demanded an all-out search and rescue effort and is urging a swift investigation. This is AP News.
5: I am Sydney Zagalella with WINY News. Community members will have the chance to compete for a championship belt while helping fund local college scholarships during the Quinebaug Valley Regional Rotaract Club's second annual hot dog eating contest this Saturday at 5 p.m. at Rotary Park in Putnam. The contest presented by the Quinebaug Valley Regional Rotaract Club and Nikki's Doghouse will take place on the bandstand as part of Putnam's annual fireworks. WINY caught up with QVR Rotary Club Treasurer John Spratt, who said the event is designed to provide family-friendly entertainment while raising money for a worthy cause.
6: Looking for sponsors, participants, if you're just a member of the community and you want to partake, if you want a free meal, we'll take you. We are not picky. It's for a good cause. All money for sponsors, all money that we raise the day of, it all goes to local high school students going to college for scholarships. So it's for a good cause, too.
5: Organizers are hoping to fill a field of 10 competitors. As of this week, Spratt said 6 or 7 participants have already committed.
6: Hoping to have 10 people up there. We have 6 or 7 definites right now. So 5 minutes, basically just eat as many hot dogs as you can. You're allowed whatever condiments you want to, so they don't have to be plain. If you want to make full Coney dogs, Nikki's Doghouse supplies all of that. 5 minutes, water, a drink if you need it. We're pretty flexible, so we want everybody to have fun. And if you win, you do get it's a WWE-style belt with Nikki's logo on there. 2026 hot dog eating champion, so that'll be given to the winner of the event as well.
5: Anyone interested in competing or sponsoring the event is encouraged to contact the QVR Rotaract Club through its Facebook page. Canterbury First Selectman Chris Lipke tells WINY that all 3 budget questions, municipal school and capital improvements, were voted down at Wednesday's budget referendum in the town of Canterbury. Lipke says the Board of Finance will meet next week to review the budgets again. Lipke said that he expects another referendum to be scheduled in August. Putnam Science Academy announces the state of Connecticut will hold student records, according to a statement sent to students and family Tuesday afternoon. In a statement sent by Putnam Science Academy's Dean of Academics, all student records will be transferred and held by the state of Connecticut following the Academy's recent announcement of closure. The state has graciously agreed to be the custodian of these records for the coming years, says Dean Phelps. Should you need copies of your transcripts or other records, you will need to make that request to the state. According to the statement, Putnam Science Academy is currently in the process of setting up an email that will go directly to Connecticut State Department of Education for any future requests necessary for retrieval of student records. Once the email has been issued, a link on the school's website will redirect students automatically to transcript requests. The email link will be available as soon as possible, and students are asked to continue to check their emails for further direction. Courtney and Dean Phelps will issue as many documents as they can until July 13th. After that date, both myself and Courtney will no longer be working for Putnam Science Academy. Please plan accordingly, she states. As previously reported, Putnam Science Academy officially announced it had ceased operations on June 22, 2026, following the school's loss of accreditation, as well as reports of mounting financial concerns and mismanagement. WYNY News Time, 12:06. Now let's take a look at your WYNY forecast with meteorologist Bill Jackelman. Today, mostly sunny, high of 85 to 90. Tonight, mostly cloudy, low of 65 to 70. Tomorrow, partly sunny, high of 85 to 90 with the heat index near 95. And tomorrow night, mostly cloudy, low near 65. And here at Broadcast House is currently 89 degrees. That's the 12 o'clock report. I'm Sydney Zagalella with WYNY News.

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1: Love taking you back with the classics too, right? You remember this one, Whitney Houston, I Have Nothing. This is one of those songs that I sound really good singing along with in the car by myself when no one else is around. Enjoy for the workday.

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2: I'm going on during this time. I fear there's no one to save me. 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

0: is the music you want to hear for the workday. Back to back, Alex Warren and Ordinary. Hi there, I'm Andrea Jackson. We've got the latest in tech trends. OpenAI releases most capable AI model yet, ChatGPT 5.6, to the public weeks after the administration delayed the rollout over cybersecurity concerns, which is, you know, that's good that they're keeping an eye on the security. The government has approved today's release following an additional testing, so it is moving forward. Technology continues to move forward with this AI model. That is the latest in tech trends. We will have more tomorrow. The 2026 NFL Flag Championships presented by Toyota are headed to Westfield, Indiana. 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
6: Windham County weather. The forecast for northeastern Connecticut, mostly sunny skies for today with a high 85 to 90. Mostly cloudy tonight, 65 to 70. Tomorrow, partly sunny, 85 to 90. Heat index near 95. Saturday, mostly sunny, low 80s, and mostly sunny, 80 to 85 Sunday. Monday, mostly sunny, 85, sunshine, upper 80s Tuesday. Wednesday, sunny, hot, 90 to 95. 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
7: 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With a little TLC, you can still plant new perennials during the heat of summer. 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Here's an end-of-the-season trick that I use to refresh my pots. I add late-blooming perennials to my annuals. 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

0: That is music from Lauren Daigle, and You Say. Really well written there, and you know she struggles with anxiety, so she's really open about that, and one way that she deals with it is by writing music, right? Putting pen to paper and expressing her feelings, which is why that song was so popular, because a lot of people can relate to that, and that's what we love about Lauren Daigle. Great songwriter, really. Coming up, we've got some Whitesnake.
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10: Windham County weather.
11: The forecast for northeastern Connecticut, mostly sunny skies for today with a high 85 to 90. Mostly cloudy tonight, 65 to 70. Tomorrow, partly sunny, 85 to 90. Heat index near 95. Saturday, mostly sunny, low 80s, and mostly sunny, 80 to 85 Sunday. Monday, mostly sunny, 85, sunshine, upper 80s Tuesday. Wednesday, sunny, hot, 90 to 95. 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

0: That is music from Shaboozy and Good News. That is the follow-up to the bar song, which we love. That's a great road trip song, by the way. Maybe you are taking a road trip with the family this year. A lot of people are traveling. Gas prices are a little bit up, but I got to tell you, making those memories, you know, that is priceless. Some of my favorite memories are those road trips with my brothers when I was younger, up and down the California coast, making memories with my niece on those road trips. I hope that you are doing that this summer. On the way, I've got some Tears for Fears and music from Maroon 5.
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2: The forecast for northeastern Connecticut, mostly sunny this afternoon, 85 to 90. Mostly cloudy tonight, 65 to 70. Then tomorrow, partly sunny, 85 to 90. Heat index at 95. Saturday, mostly sunny, low 80s, and mostly sunny, low 80s Sunday. Monday, mostly sunny, 85, and sunny, 85 to 90 Tuesday. Wednesday, sunny and hot, 90 to 95. 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
1: AP News. I'm Ed Donahue. Former Olympic canoe racer David Hearn pleaded not guilty in Washington to felony charges. He deliberately damaged the Lincoln Memorial reflecting pool. The project to fix the pool has been plagued by problems. President Trump, without providing evidence, has alleged the damage was caused by vandals. Norm Eisen is Hearn's attorney.
2: This indictment reflects the administration's effort to scapegoat Davy and to shift blame for their own failures.
1: Hearn has said he reached into the pool to examine the peel sealant and let go of a chunk when he was told to do so by a park worker.
2: If Mr. Hearn can be charged with a felony for touching the reflecting pool, every American is at risk.
1: Prosecutors want a stay-away order, but didn't specify where it wanted to keep Hearn away from. Oil prices have steadied after attacks have resumed involving the U.S. and Iran. Dutch Finance Minister Elko Heinen wants the ceasefire restored.
3: It has an effect on energy prices, and when energy prices go up, the pressure on the economy goes down. That's not a good development, but on the other hand, Ayatollahs with nuclear weapons are also not very good for the global economy, and I'll leave it with that.
1: Prosecutors in Utah plan to play audio clips in open court of law enforcement officials interviewing the roommate of the man accused of killing conservative activist Charlie Kirk. The defense has been fighting it. Pakistani naval search and rescue teams are battling rough seas for a second day to find five crew members and a cargo plane that crashed into the Arabian Sea. A court in Hungary sentenced an Irish citizen to 14 years in prison for murdering an American tourist in Budapest in 2024. Mackenzie Michalski from Portland, Oregon, was last seen at a nightclub before being reported missing. Stocks are higher in midday trading on Wall Street. This is AP News.
4: I am Sydney Zagalala with WINY News. A Webster man was arrested following a 4th of July vehicle accident in Killingly, where troopers located several single-shot alcohol bottles during the investigation, according to Connecticut State Police. On Saturday, July 4th, at approximately 7:10 p.m., troopers from Troop D responded to the area of Exit 41 on I-395 southbound for two-car motorcycle vehicle accident. According to the police report, a Suzuki Grand SUV being operated by 56-year-old Joseph Pulowski of Webster, Massachusetts, and a Volvo being operated by 38-year-old Krishna Bavsner of Brooklyn were traveling southbound on I-395 in Killingly in the area of Exit 41. Police say the Suzuki failed to maintain lane from the left lane into the right lane, striking the Volvo in the same direction sideswipe collision. Upon arrival, troopers observed multiple vehicles pulled over on the shoulder, including Pulowski's vehicle with heavy damage to the front passenger side. The operator of the vehicle was located in the shoulder. According to police, several witnesses reported that Pulowski appeared to be intoxicated and had discarded several items into the woods prior to troopers' arrival, which were later determined to be unopened containers of alcohol. Troopers made contact with Pulowski, who was showing several signs of intoxication. Pulowski was requested to submit the standardized field sobriety tests. The tests were not performed to standard, and Pulowski was taken into custody without incident. A search incident to arrest revealed that Pulowski had several single-shot alcohol bottles concealed in his person. Pulowski was charged with operating a motor vehicle while under the influence and failure to maintain lane. Pulowski was released on a $1,000 non-surety bond and is scheduled to appear at Danielson Superior Court on July 15th at 9 a.m. Both vehicles were towed from the scene due to disabling damage. Governor Lamont announced $40 million in federal health investments to improve outdoor recreation at Airline State Park Trail on Wednesday afternoon, with $7.1 million awarded during year one. Governor Lamont, in accordance with the Connecticut Department of Energy and Environmental Protection and the Connecticut Department of Social Services, announced on Wednesday that Connecticut has secured $7.2 million in first-year funding for the project as part of a multi-year federal rural health transformation program that Lamont says aims at improving public health in rural communities. The funding is set to expand access to recreational opportunities on the Airline State Park Trail, a 50-mile multi-use trail that runs through northeastern Connecticut, located in the rural-designated municipalities of Lebanon, Windham, Chaplin, Hampton, Pomfret, Putnam, and Thompson. The announcement states that while the Airline State Park Trail traverses 12 Connecticut municipalities, these seven towns meet the federal definition of rural and therefore qualify for support through the Rural Health Transformation Program. The trail is commonly used by runners, hikers, bikers, horseback riders, and more from across the region. According to Governor Lamont, this award represents the first installment of what is anticipated to be multiple RHTP federal grant allocations over the coming years, transitioning into a five-year, $40 million federally funded project. Deep Commissioner Katie Dyke states within the announcement that the investment in the Airline State Park Trail will ultimately make it easier and safer for residents of northeastern Connecticut's rural communities to access health benefits close to home. DEEP's project is a part of the Population Health Initiative within RHTP, including 30 projects overall across 10 Connecticut state agencies. The grants are funded through the federal RHTP award of approximately $154 million during the first budget period. WINY News Time 106. Let's take a look at your WINY forecast with meteorologist Bill Jackelman. Today, mostly sunny, high of 85 to 90. Tonight, mostly cloudy, low of 65 to 70. Tomorrow, partly sunny, high of 85 to 90 with the heat index near 95. And tomorrow night, mostly cloudy, low near 65. Here at Broadcast House is currently 87 degrees. That's the 1 o'clock report. I'm Sydney Zagalella with WINY News.

And I'm waiting for the, you know, the official wedding pictures from the wedding of the year. Here is Taylor Swift now, The Fate of Ophelia.

0: singing, you're singing We're Loving Pat Benatar, We Belong. A well-written song stands the test of time, and that is no exception. Hey, what are the, the worries when it comes to proposing to get married? Well, the man really fears the most is getting rejected. And other top worries are finding the right words, pressure to be perfect, and the cost of the ring. That can get extraordinary, and the cost of the wedding, right? So a lot of people kind of choosing too low.
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5: Windham County Weather. The forecast for northeastern Connecticut, mostly sunny this afternoon, 85 to 90. Mostly cloudy tonight, 65 to 70. Then tomorrow, partly sunny, 85 to 90. Heat index at 95. Saturday, mostly sunny, low 80s, and mostly sunny, low 80s Sunday. Monday, mostly sunny, 85, and sunny, 85 to 90 Tuesday. Wednesday, sunny and hot, 90 to 95. 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

0: Love that one. 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And that's what music does. It makes us smile while we're driving around, running some errands. 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Maybe you've already started your summer road trip. 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

0: is a great performance from Teddy Swims and Lose Control. What are you thinking about losing control over in the month of July? Well, it is National Ice Cream Month, I can tell you. And if you were to look at all 50 states, most states say that strawberry ice cream is the fan favorite. I would have to agree. There's nothing like summertime and homemade strawberry ice cream. Can you imagine? I want some right now. I know. I'm making us all hungry. I get it.
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I just wanted to let you know that Red Sox baseball is coming up on WINY, 1350 AM and 97.1 FM. 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All right, folks, just a reminder, stream turning off very soon. 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

0: The forecast for northeastern Connecticut, mostly sunny this afternoon, 85 to 90. Mostly cloudy tonight, 65 to 70. Then tomorrow, partly sunny, 85 to 90. Heat index at 95. Saturday, mostly sunny, low 80s, and mostly sunny, low 80s Sunday. Monday, mostly sunny, 85, and sunny, 85 to 90 Tuesday. Wednesday, sunny and hot, 90 to 95. This is WINY meteorologist Bill Jacquemin.
1: It is currently 86 degrees here at Broadcast House.
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1: AP News, I'm Ben Thomas. Mexico says it will request criminal charges over 17 Mexicans who have died in ICE custody or during Trump administration immigration enforcement operations. Ed Donahue has more.
2: Podemos ser omisos.
3: Mexican President Claudia Sheinbaum says we cannot turn a blind eye to the Mexicans who have died during ICE operations or who are or were detained in these detention centers, which are operated by private companies contracted by ICE. The request, which carries no legal weight, will be submitted to state prosecutors and the Justice Department. It will be accompanied by civil lawsuits against the companies that operate the detention centers. Sheinbaum said Mexico decided to escalate its complaints after an ICE agent killed Mexican citizen Lorenzo Salgado Araujo in Houston this week. I'm Ed Donahue.
1: The U.S. and Iran exchanged more strikes today. John Gambrell reports U.S. Central Command says it hit some 90 targets in Iran.
4: Sites at an airport as well as missile launchers. That's according to black and white footage released by the U.S. Military Central Command. Meanwhile, in Iran, they say at least one person has been killed, a firefighter who was responding to a strike at an airport in Iranshahr. They also say bridges apparently were targeted again for the first time in the war since this ceasefire has been put in place. Missile alert sirens went off in Bahrain, Kuwait, and Qatar this morning as Iran retaliated.
1: Oil prices eased, giving back much of yesterday's jump. Brent crude shed 2.2%, settling above $76 per barrel. Still, AAA reports U.S. gasoline prices jumped 5 cents overnight, the national average for a gallon of regular grade just below $3.85. On Wall Street, stocks rose. The Dow gained 139 points, or about 0.3%. The S&P was up 0.8%, the NASDAQ 1.3%. This is AP News.
5: I am Sunisa Galella with WINY News. The Canterbury referendum recently failed in all three different proposals, with the official vote count released on Thursday afternoon. With the total of 774 votes cast, the new general government proposal of $3.725 million failed by 401 no votes to 373 yes votes. The new education proposal of $13.68 million failed by 397 no votes to 377 yes votes. And the new capital improvement plan of $456,900 failed by a vote of 389 no votes to 384 yes votes. The Board of Finance will meet next week to review and revise the budgets again. Lipke expects another referendum to be scheduled in August. And community members will have the chance to compete for a championship belt while helping fund local college scholarships during the Quinebaug Valley Regional Rotaract Club's second annual hot dog eating contest this Saturday at 5 p.m. at the Rotary Park in Putnam. The contest, presented by the Quinebaug Valley Regional Rotaract Club and Nikki's Doghouse, will take place on the bandstand as part of Putnam's annual fireworks. WINY caught up with QVR Rotaract Club treasurer John Spratt, who said the event is designed to provide family-friendly entertainment while raising money for a worthy cause.
6: Looking for sponsors, participants, if you're just a member of the community and you want to partake, if you want a free meal, we'll take you. We are not picky. It's for a good cause. All money for sponsors, all money that we raise the day of, it all goes to local high school students going to college for scholarships. So it's for a good cause, too.
5: Organizers are hoping to fill a field of 10 competitors. As of this week, Spratt said 6 or 7 participants have already committed.
6: Hoping to have 10 people up there. We have 6 or 7 definites right now. So 5 minutes, basically just eat as many hot dogs as you can. You're allowed whatever condiments you want to, so they don't have to be plain. If you want to make full coney dogs, Nikki's Doghouse supplies all of that. 5 minutes, water, a drink if you need it. We're pretty flexible, so we want everybody to have fun. And if you win, you do get it's a WWE-style belt with Nikki's logo on there. 2026 hot dog eating champion, so that'll be given to the winner of the event as well.
5: Anyone interested in competing or sponsoring the event is encouraged to contact the QVR Rotaract Club through its Facebook page. In Putnam Science Academy announced, the state of Connecticut will hold student records, according to a statement sent to students and family Tuesday afternoon. In a statement sent by Putnam Science Academy's Dean of Academics, all student records will be transferred and held by the state of Connecticut following the Academy's recent announcement of closure. The state has graciously agreed to be the custodian of these records for the coming years, says Dean Phelps. Should you need copies of your transcripts or other records, you will need to make that request to the state. According to the statement, Putnam Science Academy is currently in the process of setting up an email that will go directly to the Connecticut State Department of Education for any future requests necessary for retrieval of student records. Once the email has been issued, a link on the school's website will redirect students automatically to transcript requests. The email link will be available as soon as possible, and students are asked to continue to check their emails for further direction. Courtney and Dean Phelps will issue as many documents as they can until July 17th. After that date, both the dean and Courtney will no longer be working for Putnam Science Academy. Please plan accordingly, the dean says. As previously reported, Putnam Science Academy officially announced it had ceased operations on June 22, 2026, following the school's loss of accreditation, as well as reports of mounting financial concerns and mismanagement. WINY News Time 5:06.
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5: Let's take a look at your WINY forecast with meteorologist Bill Jackelman. Today, mostly sunny, high of 85 to 90. Tonight, mostly cloudy, low of 65 to 70. Tomorrow, partly sunny, high of 85 to 90 with the heat index near 95. And tomorrow night, mostly cloudy, low near 65. And here at Broadcast House is currently 86 degrees. That's the 5 o'clock report. I'm Sydney Zagalella with WINY News. Now it's time to say good afternoon to Brendan Parmentier.
8: Good afternoon. Good afternoon, listeners. Hope you guys are having a great Thursday afternoon so far. I know I am. We got American Legion Baseball coming up here on WINY. It's going to be Danielson at Tri-Town game time at 5:30. That sounds very exciting. We did just have the Red Sox conclude defeating the White Sox 2-1 with a sweep, now putting them up 43-48 on the season. That's very fun. How are you doing today, Sydney?
5: I'm doing pretty good. You know, I had a bit of a break today with the game going on, so yeah. I was able to get a lot done.
8: Yeah, it seems like you got a bit of a day break, to be honest.
5: Yes.
8: Because you had that game, with that game coming up, and then now this one here for back-to-back baseball games. I don't think I've ever seen that before here working. Yeah. So very interesting stuff. I got Willie Bisquet behind me in the booth today. He's going to be learning the game operations behind the scenes here. So that's going to be very, very fun. And, of course, look forward to seeing a great game. So we're going to stick around waiting for that. So since this will be our quote-unquote wrap-up, what are you going to do after today? What do you got going on?
5: Today, I have a whole lot of relaxing to do. I think I'm probably going to hit the gym. And then other than that, I'm just relaxing because I've just been on go mode this week. So I can't wait to do nothing.
8: When you go to the gym, are you more like a cardio type person?
5: No, I weightlift. I do a bit of cardio as well, but I enjoy weightlifting a lot. So
8: I think for me, I always did like cardio, especially with when I played soccer. It's like I definitely could have built more, you know, like that strength, but I was always just like, just stay in shape, you know what I'm saying?
5: Of course.
8: So then that worked best for me. So definitely would be something to do, especially when I head over to Eastern because they have a gym over there.
5: Yes.
8: So gotta do more of that this year. That's gonna be my goal for the fall, get in shape a little bit more. So until our game coming up, you are listening to WINY 1350
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0: The forecast for northeastern Connecticut, mostly sunny this afternoon, 85 to 90. Mostly cloudy tonight, 65 to 70. Then tomorrow, partly sunny, 85 to 90. Heat index at 95. Saturday, mostly sunny, low 80s, and mostly sunny, low 80s Sunday. Monday, mostly sunny, 85, and sunny, 85 to 90 Tuesday. Wednesday, sunny and hot, 90 to 95. This is WINY meteorologist Bill Jackman.
1: It is currently 84 degrees here, Broadcast House.

0: 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Now let's go live to the field with Gary Wilcox and Ray Beausoleil.
1: And good afternoon. I'm Gary Wilcox along with Ray Beausoleil, or Kurt Gowdy and Pat Summerall, if you will.
2: As you were.
1: Got a great game. Local, two local teams, Tri-Town at 6-5 and Danielson at 4-7. And Ray, you said they played yesterday as well?
2: I think it was yesterday, 10-3.
1: 10-3 in Tri-Town's favor. But these games, as we know, depends on pitching and depends on who gets hot. But both teams probably happy to be playing each other. It's not too long of a drive from Danielson up here to Turtle Eye, Ray. So
2: hip and a scotch here.
1: So they're meeting out at the mound at this very second, and we're going to begin today's festivities here. The season is starting to wind down pretty fast here, and we're going to see what happens as far as the playoffs and the state playoffs and things along those lines. But overall, both teams have a little bit of work to do on probably Danielson a little bit more hitting, a little bit more offense, and Tri-Town just a little bit building all the areas a little bit more because
2: pitching.
1: Yeah, and some pitching, as Ray just said there. So I think it should be an interesting game, and we're going to get started here in just about a couple minutes. We're going to take a quick break, and we will be right back with you. 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
1: And welcome back. Gary Wilcox along with Ray Beausoleil here. And they're just pitcher throwing a couple more warm-up pitches. And we're going to begin here. Coming up for Danielson, we have Matt Hernandez, Drew Bundy, and Cam Nason. First three batters up out of the box for Kellingley. And Ray, we've seen Danielson before. They got a great start.
2: It's Moosup.
1: When we saw him play Moosup. And it doesn't sound like they they hit a lot yesterday. I think Tri-Town's bats were alive, but as we know, that can reverse every day. Baseball's a funny sport, Ray. One day you can go 3-for-4, and the next day 0-for-4.
2: So they take it away.
1: That's it. It's just the name of the game, and if you're batting 300, you're a success. Out of 10 times at bat, you get 3 hits, you're happy.
2: You're a superstar.
1: If you get 4 and 5, then you're a real superstar,
2: and
1: you can hold
2: up,
1: that.
2: You're up in the rankings. The field
1: That's
2: looks
1: it.
2: Great.
1: It's,
2: we got a little bit of shade. We got Danielson in with the green tops and the gray bottoms. We got the other team here. Is Tri-Town is in all white with blue sleeves.
1: Yeah, and it's hot. The sun is baking down. A slight breeze now and then.
2: I think we have a scoreboard too. If you want
1: to, do we really?
2: Check
1: yes.
2: It out.
1: Yes.
2: Check
1: perfect.
2: It out here.
1: Perfect. I prayed for a scoreboard,
2: yeah,
1: Ray,
2: hey,
1: and we
2: hey,
1: got one.
2: You got pull.
1: That's it. Matt Hernandez at the bat, right-hander, and here's the first pitch. We are underway.
2: Ball one.
1: Not a bad pitch. Little breaking ball, and the starting pitcher for.
2: Is Tri-Town. Shaylen Sinney.
1: Yeah, Sean Sinney. There we go.
2: Right. 1-1. Counts even.
1: He had a nice breaking ball in that first pitch, Ray. It just didn't break right, but round the plate.
2: It was low.
1: I don't think I've seen Sean pitch before. If do you remember
2: seeing
1: him at all, Ray?
2: He's right over the top. There's a shot, and that might be extra bases. That may be in the gap.
1: That is in the gap.
2: The left field chasing. No, good return. He chased that down before it got in the gap. Base hit.
1: And that was retrieved by Carter Morawski. And Carter wrestled over there in Putnam for me, and he was quick as a bug. And he just showed that, Ray, because I'm figuring that's in the gap, and he scampered right over there.
2: Right off of that, it looked like it was going to the fence.
1: Yeah, he's definitely got some speed. Not as fast as myself, Ray, but, you know.
2: In the heyday.
1: Drew Bundy, the batter.
2: He's got a big lead at first.
1: A good solid shot. It was a good solid shot by Matt Hernandez. That ball... That had that solid sound. Almost sounded like it was wood, Ray.
2: Yeah. Having flashbacks. No outs. Top of the first. Runner first base. He's taken off, and there's a fly ball to center field. He's going to have to go halfway. He does. Center fielder makes the catch. Hits the relay man. Comes back in. One out.
1: That was a pretty deep shot. Center field's 375, and that was a few feet from the fence, but... Good job by the center fielder there for Tri-Town.
2: One out.
1: Nick Devlin. All right, coming up for Danielson, Cam Nason. Jace Boudreaux on deck.
2: Nice sunny day.
1: Yeah, a little. I'll be happy when the sun goes down, Rays.
2: That's a song, right?
1: Yeah, isn't it?
2: Yeah.
1: Or is that Don't Let the Sun Go Down? I don't know.
2: We both can be right at the same time. Strike one.
1: Everybody's a winner, Ray. Everybody. Nice pitch right down the middle there.
2: Checks it out with the coach. Steps back in the box. One out. Runner at first. 0-1.
1: Let's see if Sean
2: 0-0.
1: Tries to check that runner on first. He's got a pretty good lead.
2: He had a good jump on that. There's a shot. That may be a base hit. No, it's not. They've tried to double him up. Safe.
1: Yeah. Great catch by the right fielder out there.
2: He came in hard.
1: Yeah, that was...
2: That's two outs.
1: That was Ben Gustafson.
2: Nice play. If he doesn't make that, they're still running.
1: Yeah, he was good quickness there because...
2: That was a line shot.
1: Yeah.
2: And it was dropping.
1: Yeah, he was... If he didn't get that right off the hit of the bat, Ray, he wasn't making that play.
2: Jake Boudreaux's up with two outs. Runner still at first. Big lefty.
1: Jake is a lefty tall kid.
2: Stands upright in the box. There goes the runner. Here is the throw.

0: pitch just a little bit outside.
1: He can't let this guy go.
0: Now he's see what happens.
1: Ball four, base on balls.
0: There it is. Coming up to the plate.
1: Dom Cabrera.
0: And Dom is going to be the starting pitcher for Killingly.
1: He is number 99.
0: Yeah. Looks. Yeah, there is a 9 there, right? It looked like a 79, didn't it?
1: It looked like 74 to me, but I was totally wrong. Two outs.
0: Nice
1: strike one.
0: Pitch.
1: He's coming right after him today.
0: Nice pitch.
1: A lot of loud noise for Danielson on these hits.
0: Good solid
1: one hit,
0: poke.
1: One walk.
0: With Hernandez's speed, a good solid poke into the outfield could score him.
1: Fly to center field, fly to right. Here we are. Here's the pitch. Coming in. Looks him back. He held up. He wanted a piece of that. Low, 1-1.
0: Low and away. Here we go.
1: There's a shot to the shortstop. He feels it. He throws on the run. There's the out, the end of the inning. Nice play.
0: Good play by Tritown there.
1: Nice play, that is.
0: Danielson did have a solid hit to lead off, but couldn't bring him around. At the end of a half inning, Tritown 0, Danielson 0. Tritown coming up to bat. 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
0: And welcome back. Dom Cabrera on the mound for Danielson. Looks like he had some movement on his warm-ups there, right? If that thing moved about 3 feet. Yeah, we'll see what happens, because when these teams play each other, I've seen a lot of splits, and in that capacity, it's getting towards the end of the season, and Tritown can move to 7-5, and Danielson can move to 5-7, so just kind of at opposite ends. Tritown is what, number 2, Waterford's top in the division. And you got Tritown and below them.
1: You got Moose up, and then Danielson.
0: You got Moose up, then Danielson, and then you have Willimantic and Norwich.
1: And Norwich.
0: Yeah, pulling up.
1: No, I think it's Norwich, and then Willimantic is like 1-10.
0: Yeah, they're down in the basement, but every team in the middle there has a shot to do something and make the playoffs and see how it goes, but.
1: It's all about matchups. I don't care what you say. That first round, you got to get out, just like the soccer and stuff. You got to get out of your pool.
0: That's it. Get out of your pool. On a day like today, that's hot, right? You don't want to get out of your pool. You want to stay in there. All right. Let's see who's up to bat. Trevor Turner for Tritown. Nick Devlin and Julian Lawrence.
1: Number 4.
0: And we saw Trevor play for Woodstock,
1: number 3,
0: and did a good job. He was only He was what a freshman, wasn't he?
1: Yeah.
0: So he's a young one, but he's got speed. He can hit.

0: He can do it all.
1: Here's the pitch. Hot shot to third. He scoops it up. Nice scoop. Steady himself. One out. Nice play.
0: And that was a rocket shot to the third baseman.
1: He scooped. See, he took his time. He squared up. Fired it across. Good technique.
0: And Turner's so fast, he was almost ready to beat that throw. If he had hesitated at all, he'd have been on first. But great play by the third baseman there.
1: Sharply hit. Right at him. Bang, bang.
0: All right.
1: Nick Devlin.
0: We've seen Nick play.
1: Left-hander.
0: I'm recalling a play from Putnam where he was in center field, right? If you remember, he made a sliding catch underneath it. And he's a good athlete. There's no question here.
1: Kind of an open stance. Left-hand hitter. Here's the pitch. He's going to bunt it down the third baseline, and it's going to go foul.
0: Nice bunt. Just maybe a little bit too much power, and it rolled. Finally rolled out.
1: He's got to deaden that ball a little bit more because he's going to be in jeopardy if he lets that roll up, because the third baseman just has to pick it up and throw.
0: Now, what I can tell you with Coach Urcana is he will play small ball.
1: He will get
0: guys on base.
1: The Red Sox
0: will take
1: five
0: risks
1: in a row playing small ball.
0: Yeah, and small ball is the way to go. Unless you have eight power hitters, then maybe you
1: then they get mad. Yes, yeah. Then they get mad at you when but why don't you take the bat out of my hands?
0: You gotta get them on base, I've watched Jason coach over the years at Turtle Lot and Tri-Town, and he does
1: the
0: job.
1: Oh, pop up to the left and out of play, 1-2. Now you bear down, get this guy, and go after the next one. Nothing fancy about it. Just bear down and spot that baseball. Pitcher sets, throws. Oh, that was a off-speed pitch. Catcher gets it, throws the first, easy out.
0: Yeah, he kind of got on top of it, and he didn't get all of it, and it kind of bounced right to the pitcher.
1: 1-3, two outs.
0: So coming in to bat, Julian Lawrence on deck, Evan Mayhew, and Carter Malowski in the hole.
1: He's a right-hand batter. Ooh, he wanted that off-speed pitch.
0: Yeah.
1: That was out and away.
0: You could see he started out swinging hard, and
1: he
0: slowed
1: it
0: down. Yeah, it's a good change up there.
1: Here's a breeze for you. Comes back with the same pitch, 1-1. No takers that time.
0: We have sporadic breezes here.
1: I thought you ordered that.
0: Yeah.
1: Okay. All right.
0: I'm good, but I can't order. I can't order up.
1: According to one of your callers today.
0: Well,
1: you control the weather.
0: Yeah.
1: Two.
0: They worship at the community talk show, right?
1: Yep.
0: You know that.
1: No, I listen myself. I poke my nose in once in a while.
0: All right.
1: 1-2. Two outs. Foul.
0: And for those listening in, the backstop might as well be in Kansas, right?
1: It's 1,000 miles away as far as you're concerned. Keep running.
0: It's almost the distance to first base. How's that, if that explains it?
1: Field looks pretty good, though. It's green.
0: Yeah, the rain the past couple days, I think.
1: Strike three, looking. There it is. 1-2-3. That ends the first.
0: Dom Cubera on the mound, and 1-2-3, as you say, Ray. Nothing to nothing. Tri-Town 0. Danielson 0 after one complete inning of play. 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
0: And welcome back. Anthony DeMarco coming into bat, right-hander.
1: Top of the second, no score.
0: 0-0.
1: We chopping that up. It might go through. Steep in the hole. He's running. Safe at first. Gets by. He's going all the way to second.
0: Now, that's a throw when it's that close.
1: You eat it.
0: You probably want to eat it.
1: You eat it.
0: And that gave him a runner in scoring position.
1: Once that gets by the pitcher, it's hard to get it because they're almost in the grass when they finally get it.
0: And in fairness to the fielders, it was a big hop. They did a good job corralling it on the infield, but by the time they got it, there was only like one step left, and the ball.
1: So instead of at first, they got a runner scoring position.
0: Yep.
1: Those
0: are the little things you do that you don't want. And Brady Mullins has been pretty hot at the bat, so let's see what Brady can do. Right-hander.
1: Mm-hmm.
0: Show him a little bunt there.
1: Ball away. That should draw the third baseman in, and the first baseman's in. Shortstop, second base are back.
0: He's got the signal. Let's see what Brady does here.
1: Ball two. A little bit quick to the plate that time, Gary. That could have got away. Nice stop by the catcher. That was another skip throw.
0: You're gonna give him the bunt signal. You're gonna give him the swing away.
1: I'm gonna make this guy throw strikes.
0: That's
1: what it's about.
0: That's what I would do.
1: Ball three.
0: That's it. Hey,
1: I should be in the dugout.
0: And of course, you're watching this one when it's 3-0. Yeah. So
1: I'm taking again. Need base runners.
0: Nice
1: pitch. One.
0: Now Brady, we've seen him get a couple walks on other innings. Mm-hmm. He's got a good eye. Doesn't swing at bad pitches for the most part there. And
1: if this isn't his pitch, you leave it alone. If it's not your pitch, you leave it alone.
0: Ball good four. On base percentage. And
1: what do you say? What do you say?
0: Got to reach that bag to score,
1: on
0: Ray.
1: Balls. Base on balls. Now the pressure's on the pitcher and the defense.
0: Brooklyn Bouguer.
1: Yep, you are correct.
0: Now we've seen Brooklyn drive a couple at
1: I think he
0: Moose
1: struggled
0: up, right?
1: Last time. He had three Ks last time we saw him.
0: He had one big
1: one,
0: hit though.
1: One big shot.
0: Yeah, he had one big hit.
1: Throw goes back to second base.
0: Oh, there
1: goes
0: it is.
1: Goes in the center field. He's going to run all the way to third. Here's the throw. He's safe, and the runner gets the second.
0: Now there is a runner. Had they not thrown the first one, he wouldn't be on third, right? And even that one was thrown over the head.
1: Again, that's not concentrate on the batter. Let your defense play. That second base throw means nothing to you.
0: All Brooklyn needs to do is put it high and in the air. They're going to get a run out of that.
1: Runners take their lead. Second and third. Here's the pitch. Oh, there's a pop-up. That may score a run.
0: Yeah, it's deep enough.
1: I think he's going to tag. Deep enough. I think he's going to tag, and he's coming. Here's the throw to the plate. It's going to be tight. No, it's cut off. 1-0.
0: Yeah, and that's all Brooklyn had to do. Got his ribeye in, and the other runner advanced to second, of course. So runner still in scoring position. Coming up to the bat, number 2, Owen Backus.
1: Danielson strikes first.
0: Yeah, 1-0. Danielson up. Single here. Could possibly score that runner from second.
1: Strike one.
0: Nice pitch.
1: One out.
0: Shadow's starting, Ray. Almost up to the plate already.
1: 1-1. There's your breeze. You
0: That's
1: ordered it.
0: I am now cool for 5 seconds.
1: All right, okay. Fair enough. Ooh, and excuse me. He looks him back. He still has him at first. If he wants him, there it is. That could have been a big mistake. He stayed with the play, which was good.
0: Check swing to the pitcher, and he came off the mound and turned. He kind of bobbled it, but checked the runner on second and still got him at first. So two down.
1: Top of the order, two outs. Runner scoring position. Matt Hernandez singled the first time up.
0: Yeah, he had a nice shot the first time up.
1: No, I got a different number here.
0: 86?
1: 1, 2, 3, 4, 5, 6, 7, 8, 9. It's not according to what I got here. Oh, yeah, they walked the other guy. I'm sorry. They walked him to get Drew Bundy. Based on balls. See, I missed that. Okay, so he's here. Base on balls.
0: Pitcher should probably just focus on that.
1: Drew Bundy
0: on that for the last out.
1: Flew out to center field first time up. Two outs. I guess they didn't want to face the leadoff hitter. The lead is there.
0: Ooh, nice pitch. Nice pitch. Strike right down to the outside corner there.
1: A little help from the catcher was a good frame job on that one. Good chance for Danielson to break the game open a little bit here. Here's the pitch. Inside. Oh, it hit him.
0: Yeah, it dragged. Kind of dragged across his uniform. I don't even think he wanted to take it. I think he did tell him it hit him. So the umpire pointed down the first. Bases loaded. Who's coming up here, Ray? Who do we got?
1: Cam. Number 16, Cam Neeson. Number 3 hole.
0: Yep, Cam Neeson.
1: Two outs. Bases chucked. No place to go.
0: Single could mean two runs, at least one. A little bit high.
1: Ball one.
0: What's he got in his back pocket there, Ray?
1: That's one of those mitts, Gary. Come on.
0: One of those mitts?
1: One of those fancy mitts you put on your glove when you get on base so you don't jam your hand. 1-1. You've seen those, haven't you? Come on.
0: I'm from the old school. Yeah. We didn't have all the batting gloves. Nah, we just hit. And
1: we had wooden bats. We put screws in. And
0: I will say this, though. The batting gloves kind of look sharp. That's
1: ball. 2-1.
0: Then again, when I played, they pretty barely had wood bats that were well-rounded, Ray, for God's sakes. They had knots in them and everything else, so who knows?
1: That's why you went to Benny's to get your stuff.
0: That's right.
1: The poor man's store, Benny's.
0: That's it.
1: 3-1. A walk is an RBI, Gary. And what do you say? An RBI is what? An RBI?
0: An RBI is an RBI. That's like a Yogi Berra thing,
1: yeah,
0: right?
1: Something's going on, yeah.
0: A hit is a hit.
1: Here's the pitch.
0: Nice pitch. Full count. That was a beautiful pitch.
1: Everyone's in motion.
0: Everybody is leaving.
1: 3-2. Two outs. Base is loaded. Here is the pitch. Oh, it's a shot down that line, and that's fair. 1-2.
0: Three coming in.
1: Three.
0: Beautiful shot. Down the right field line, and
1: There was no chance that rolled all Gustafson the way to the fence.
0: Gustafson was on it, but it was so quick into that hole, and it hit the fence so fast, and 3 runs score. So Danielson, 4-0 at this point.
1: Nothing like jumping on some of those mistakes.
0: That's it. Jake Boudreau, the batter, left-hander. Runner still in scoring position as well.
1: Four runs with only two hits.
0: That's it. And that was a 3 RBI array.
1: I got it.
0: Outside low.
1: 2-0.
0: Outside and low.
1: 4-0. Danielson strikes.
0: Yeah,
1: top of the second.
0: They've struck and they've been hitting it. Yesterday, I think Tri-Town hit it. Nice pitch, strike. And he's a lefty. If he can put it into right field, there's a good shot.
1: He's playing deep.
0: No, I'm not sure what that was about. He got caught in a pickle here.
1: Oh, he bounced it. He might make it to third.
0: And he does.
1: Oh, there's
0: and
1: the
0: he's
1: throw,
0: coming home.
1: And he's coming all the way.
0: So 2 stolen bases for Cam Nason. He started out with a pickle, and Tri-Town should have had him by rights. And then they bobbled the ball. And then they tried to make up for it, get him at third, and the throw was errant, over.
1: They skipped the throw back to second. See, what happens is you got to run him back to that base. You got to pin him down.
0: That's it. And they didn't do that, and he scored. He 2 stolen bases. And I was thinking, I think he jumped a little early. I think they were looking for the hit and run, and I think he jumped out. But maybe by design, Ray.
1: Mm-hmm.
0: High and outside. 5-0. Danielson in a lead here.
1: Shot to the first baseman, foul, just off the line.
0: But Danielson, how many hits they have? Two or three?
1: Two.
0: Now? Just two hits, and they've scored 5 runs. 3 RBIs on one of them. One on the other one, and this one was just basically stolen base with errors. Swing and a miss.
1: That ends the inning.
0: But there was
1: a lot of scoring, a lot of action.
0: So, Danielson gets out in the second inning, scores 5. So, Danielson 5, Tri-Town nothing. Tri-Town coming up to bat. 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
0: And welcome back. Here we are in the bottom of the second. Tri-Town already has some work cut out. Danielson with three RBIs on one hit off Cam Nason, and he sent that down into the right field gully down there, and
1: in the corner, kept
0: then,
1: running.
0: And then the other two runs, I'm not sure how much they were earned, Ray. I think they threw the ball around a little bit, thrown on one.
1: Run, the fifth run, of course, was not really.
0: Yeah,
1: and he caught him in a rundown, and they didn't finish him. And then there was two errors on that play.
0: And then they had the first run when they scored was they underthrew first base. He went to second, then he went to third and stole home. So three earned, but Tri-Town had a few errors there. You can't help the three, but the other two you don't want to give up. And I heard Jason Arcana talking to him. We got to shut that down. We got to do this and kind of refocusing his
1: play. One base at a time. Base runner.
0: Excuse me, Evan Mayhew, the batter. Way outside. I think we should have some of our nine men staff here, Ray, with more fans around us. What do you think?
1: Yeah, that'll work. Exercise the staff. Ball two.
0: Low. First one was way outside. This one was low inside.
1: No, nothing fancy now. Just pitch. Hit the target. 2-0. Here's the pitch. Ball three. He took it.
0: Yeah, that looked kind of close.
1: At the belt. But.
0: Yeah, looked kind of close there, but Carter Morawski on deck.
1: Rick. 3-1.
0: Had to take that one, Ray. He had to take it. 3-0. Ball four. So Tri-Town has a runner on with Evan Mayhew and Carter Morawski coming up.
1: First base runner.
0: Number five batter and on deck, Braden Hamlin.
1: Third baseman's in, taking a peek.
0: And Carter's a right-hander.
1: Runner's gone, and there's a base hit, it looks like.
0: Nice shot through the gap between third and short.
1: He's going to challenge the arm.
0: Stretching it out.
1: The throw. He's safe at third. That's hustle. That's hustle right
0: there.
1: That is
0: hustle, but that was a dangerous play because if that throw was on. but Jason, as I say with Jason, he'll pull all the stops out. He's going to play aggressively.
1: He was lumbering, the big guy. Lumbering.
0: And I think Jason's belief is make them make the play. And
1: a good throw gets him.
0: That's it. So Braden Hamlin coming up.
1: Runners at second and third, no outs. Bottom of the second.
0: Good
1: 5-0, Danielson.
0: Good knock to the outfield could score Carter. Carter's got that speed, so.
1: Ooh, there's a fly to the right out of play.
0: You got to get that one, Ray. That's in the poison ivy.
1: Yeah, that's not going to be a happy days for me. 1-1.
0: All right, here comes
1: fly
0: the pitch.
1: Ball scores one. A single might score two, Gary. Foul at the plate.
0: And bounced underneath
1: one,
0: him.
1: 1-2. Got a piece of both of them, I think.
0: Yeah, bounced off the shin guard to the catcher, and there's that glove again hanging out the pocket.
1: I told you. See, now you know something.
0: I was thinking maybe it's a rag to wipe your forehead.
1: No. There's a pop up to the right and out of play. Staying alive, 1-2.
0: He is staying alive.
1: This is a big out here. Big out.
0: Wasting a few pitches.
1: Big out.
0: And a base hit could mean two. Let's see what happens. The excitement builds.
1: Here's the pitch. Ooh, he reaches out. That might score the run. He's going to play it the first. I don't know if he's got him. No, he's safe. And here comes the run through the back door. Safe at the plate. It's two runs.
0: And I would have sent Carter as well, because the kid has speed, he's got athleticism, and he came bearing in there, and that was that ball was kept on the infield, and Carter still scored from second. So some good base running there by Coach Arcana's Tri-Town team. There's two on the board for Tri-Town.
1: No outs.
0: Number 13 stepping in.
1: The pitcher.
0: Sean Cinney.
1: He's running, and there's a pop-up. He's got to retreat.
0: He's got to retreat back.
1: Got to retreat. Shortstop's under it. There's the out. He gets back to first.
0: He was two-thirds of the way down, if not more, and he had to turn and go back.
1: It's one out. Runner still remains at first. He had to retreat. That was a hit and run.
0: He was peeking in. Jacob Turner coming in to bat, number 5. On deck, Ben Gustafson. And Ben is a freshman at the school, I believe. Maybe I'm saying that wrong.
1: Throw to first, safe. He's taking off. Shows the bunt. Here's the throw. Stolen base.
0: That play looked like it was taking forever, right? It was like a slow developing play there.
1: Slow motion.
0: Yeah, it's. Danielson coach just have a conversation with the umpire and seeing what's up there. Gonna go have a talk with his pitcher there. I don't know if he'll make a change here or if he's just trying to bolster him up a little bit there, right?
1: Rally the troops. Beautiful day though. We're starting to get shade.
0: I wish people would throw more shade at me over here, Ray. Jeez.
1: Behind the plates, almost shaded. We go to our left on the third baseline. We have spots of shade after that. Dead sun.
0: Yeah,
1: they're all in the sunshine.
0: I'm going to have a sunburn on my left leg. I got the tent up, Ray, but the sun is still beating on that left leg. So.
1: Okay. 5-2.
0: That's my dose of vitamin D3 for today.
1: We got a game. Umpire's coming out and say, hey, guys, break it up. We got to get along here. We gotta move it out.
0: Do they have those rules in the pros now, Ray? You can only take so long out at the mound with a conference. Did they shorten everything down?
1: They shortened everything out and the visits until you pull them. I think they can only throw it to first base twice, a batter, and then it's considered like a ball then. If they don't throw it in the time, it's a ball. Yeah. If the batter doesn't show that he's ready to hit, it's a strike.
0: I think it's wonderful because I think baseball becomes more worth watching. I didn't really want to watch the game.
1: I didn't want 4 hours.
0: Yeah, 4 hours of throwing them back to first, you know. Probably even for the players, right? It's the game moves faster. It's shorter. It's fair for both teams. So
1: time's call.
0: Yeah, the shortstop coming over having a conversation with the pitcher. Not sure what they're talking about. Maybe one of them's got a pool, and they're saying it's real hot, so if you strike a couple guys out here, we'll let you jump in the pool there. Right. You know?
1: Just like double sessions back in the day.
0: That's it.
1: One and one. One out. Runner at second. 5-2 Danielson over Tritown. Here's the pitch.
0: Low and away.
1: 2-1.
0: One out, so a hit could score maybe that runner on second. He's got a little bit of speed there, so.
1: Ooh, there it was, Gary. See, you almost had that one. It was right here. It was right there. It was right there. 2-2.
0: Got to get your glove down.
1: Yeah, I was ready. It's just out of my reach. Seems like he was almost on that pitch, so
0: yeah,
1: be weary.
0: Took a good cut at it.
1: Be weary. There's a windup. He looks back to second, steps off the mound. Runner gets back. I see the dust. Here we go.
0: Here comes the pitch. Ooh, rush back inside.
1: Here's a throw to third. Bounce throw there. He stole third.
0: Yeah.
1: If that throw's there on time,
0: that's
1: he's
0: right.
1: Out. He's out.
0: And I'll tell you, and you know, talking to Jason years back, I said, you take, he goes, we got to make them play, we got to make them make the play. And it happens, and sometimes you get caught. But I think he's right by and large at this level because you got to push the envelope to try to get your runners around.
1: There's a shot base hit.
0: That is
1: the run.
0: And that's exactly the reason why. Puts him on third and he comes down for another run. 5-3. Good solid shot. You could hear that come right off the bat there.
1: That's four hits now.
0: And Ben Gustafson coming in.
1: The number nine hitter. Still one out.
0: And he's a lefty. Maybe if they can steal second here and he gets a base hit, there's another possibility for a run there. Let's see what Tritown does, Ray. Here's the bush.
1: Oh, that was tighter than I thought.
0: Yeah, it was close.
1: I thought maybe they had him.
0: Good motion by the pitcher.
1: Yeah.
0: For sure. Dom Cubero with a great motion back to first. Here's the pitch. Runner going. Here's the throw. Yeah, that's what I figured. I've been watching Jason coach for a while now, Ray. I figure I got a few of his playbook plays down. So now a good base hit to the outfield by Gustafson can score that runner from second. One ball, no strikes to Gustafson.
1: Ooh, off the handle.
0: Little dribbler.
1: He's got to come and get that.
0: That's going to be close.
1: Ooh. And runner goes to third. There's an infield single.
0: And Brady Mullen was trying to get on top of that fast, but that ball was hit on the bottom of the bat.
1: And it knuckled away.
0: And it knuckled out, and then it slowed down, and Brady had to come and run almost as far. Yeah, almost as far, and there was no play at first. So he held on to it. So good discretion. You don't want to try to force a throw with a runner on third there. So good discretion by Brady Mullins there on second base. Coming into bat, we've got Trevor Turner. It'll mean a run.
1: 0-1.
0: Now I expect to see Ben Gustafson heading down to second here at some point. Here's the pitch.
1: There he goes.
0: And it's a ball and he's safe in there at second. I love the small ball that Coach Arcana plays, Ray. I think it's great. And I can almost tell you what he's doing from watching all his games.
1: Pressure.
0: So far. Yep, he just keeps that pressure on, keeps moving forward. Trevor Turner, a right-hander. Hit could mean two runs here to Tritown. strike inside corner. 1-1 to Trevor Turner.
1: He had a sharp, hard ground ball at third base first time.
0: Yeah, that was a rocket shot, yeah. And the third baseman made a great play there.
1: Beware. There's a shot.
0: That is a shot. It may drop. No.
1: It doesn't. Here's the throw. Safe at the plate. There's a run. Sacrifice fly.
0: There's the second, but that shot almost landed too fast to the center field array. You know, you got nothing, and then it was a quick bang. But Tri-Town gets another ribeye across there, 5-4.

0: And coming in now is Nick Devlin.
1: Growing it out 1-3 the first
0: Nick
1: time.
0: Nick was voted athlete of the male athlete of the year over at Putnam this year. So this is a very athletic young man. Outside.
1: Two outs though.
0: Good hit, good hit. Couldn't score Gustafson. I'm not sure what his speed is, but and here comes the pitch. Ooh, a lot of movement, but just low and down.
1: No part of the plate that time.
0: Two and oh to Nick Devlin.
1: 5-4. Danielson holding on to slight lead.
0: Tri-Town came back this inning and swing and a miss. Tri-Town small ball their way back there, Ray. That's what I would say.
1: I would say that some hits. They had some hits.
0: Yeah.
1: And a base on balls, which always comes back to burn you.
0: They got the extra bases from stealing.
1: The leadoff walk, it starts with that.
0: That's it. And then a couple hits augmenting. Ooh.
1: I thought that arm was coming up.
0: Yeah, that was a beautiful pitch. It must have just missed the corner.
1: He's got to give him that. He's going to have to want that. He's got to be more around the plate to get that call. He's got to be more throw strikes more consistently than he has.
0: Well, 3-1. Here it is.
1: There's a pop-up.
0: That may be trouble. That may be trouble, and it
1: drop.
0: Is.
1: He has a throw to the plate.
0: Oh,
1: he may be out. No.
0: 5-5. So it dropped. It dropped.
1: Nowhere land.
0: Right behind the dirt in left field. This left fielder didn't have it. It was hit just hard enough so the third baseman and shortstop couldn't get it. And again, Coach Arcana right out there on third, sending him right down. And they had him dead to rights if that throw was on. And again, you got to make that play.
1: The same thing, center fielder. He's got to attack that baseball, and he's got to throw it on the line. If he throws it on the line, he's out.
0: That's it.
1: No lollipop stuff.
0: All right. So 5-5, we've got a dead even game. Strike one.
1: To Julian Lawrence. Even Steven, Gary.
0: Even Steven. Tri-Town coming back. Few hits. A little bit of stolen bases, a little bit of small ball stuff. Good combination, and game is tied up.
1: He's going to steal third. Pop up. Danielson trying to.
0: Now.
1: Triton's running like no tomorrow.
0: Yeah, this is. Danielson had that inning where they scored all those runs, and this has been Triton's inning. And it's early in the game. It's only the bottom of the second.
1: There's a pop-up. First baseman, right fielder's coming out, coming in. There is the out that ends the inning, but
0: they do score five runs, and we've got ourselves a ball game after the end of two. Tri-Town 5, Danielson 5. 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
1: Coffee mug.
0: The coffee mug, yeah. And welcome back. 5-5. It is really, really a barn burner of a game. It looked like Danielson was going to pull away. They were hitting the ball and kind of running roughshod over Tri-Town. And Tri-Town comes back with some small ball and a few hits.
1: You need that shutdown inning.
0: Yeah.
1: And it all started again. The base on balls, you have to get that first out of the inning. That really, if you look at the averages, it just helps out your team and your defense and the stress level and all that. It just helps that.
0: You know, and that was almost a perfect inning because he had the runner stealing constantly. He was forcing them to make the plays, and they complemented the
1: with
0: small
1: hits.
0: Ball with hits. Exactly. And now it's 5-5. So let's see if Tri-Town can minimize the mistakes out here and shut Danielson down a little bit, because I do think a couple of Danielson's run were unearned. So we're going to see what happens. And who's the first batter up here? We got
1: number 99, Dom Cabrera,
0: the pitcher, trying to help his own cause. Low and away on that one. Shadows growing so long here.
1: Another song,
0: yeah.
1: You're really hot tonight, man.
0: I am. The Winnie radio station.
1: You're just clicking with those DJs. You're just one song away.
0: I am like an archive of music, right?
1: It's not going to make you any money, but still.
0: Well, nothing ever does.
1: It's valuable. It's valuable.
0: I think all the money I make is all Ponzi schemes anyway.
1: 2-1, here's the pitch. Ooh, there's a slow ground ball to third. He's going to pick it up, set himself, throw, and there's the out, one out.
0: Nice play, because that was a...
1: Took his time,
0: yeah,
1: took
0: a little
1: his
0: bit
1: time.
0: Of a hopper there.
1: Everything is good. The world is good.
0: The world is good. Whenever you're playing in the infield and you make a play like that, the world is good.
1: That was a bounding. You just had to stay with that one and get the out and then follow through, square up to him, and rinse and repeat, do the same thing. Anthony DeMarco is up now.
0: And Brady Mullen on deck.
1: He had a single the first time up the middle.
0: Brooklyn Bouyes. Bouyes. All right. And Anthony's a big kid, as we said before, mm-hmm. Right-hander. Way outside. One ball, one strike to the big guy.
1: A little more shade now, moving around left to right. Ball. Got to throw strikes. You got to get those 1-2-3s and get back in the dugout. Momentum. Top of the third. 5-5. Danielson and Tri-Town. Oh, there's another shot. It's going to be deep in the hole. He's going to set himself. Here's the throw, and he is out by a couple of steps. He was lumbering. He's a big guy.
0: But he got down there pretty good, though, Ray. Yeah. You know, he was in that play. Shortstop did a great job there. He had to backhand it and then come back and make that play. So good play. Coming up to bat for Danielson, Brady Mullins. I think he walked the first time, if I'm not mistaken.
1: Base on balls. Correctamundo. Here's the pitch. Foul.
0: Two down. Brady Mullen's trying to get something
1: you
0: started.
1: You need a 1-2-3, and coach, I'm ready to play today.
0: Isn't that another song, Ray?
1: Yeah, yeah.
0: Let's get something started.
1: Yeah, you got me going. Yeah.
0: That'll be starting something.
1: I should have been a DJ. DJ Ray, 1-1.
0: Inside.
1: Two outs.
0: Way outside on that one. 2-1. Two down, top of the third. 5-5.
1: Well, there's a shot in third baseman just right in the right position. There's the out that ends the inning.
0: He got all of it, but it directly to the third
1: one,
0: baseman.
1: 1-2-3, just what the doctor ordered.
0: So at the end of 2.5, 5-5, we are all knotted up here. Tri-Town 5, Danielson 5. 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
1: Their support.
0: All right, coming up to bat for Tri-Town.
1: Evan Mellox.
0: Number 16, Evan Mellox. Evan Mayu.
1: Oh, this is a shot. Let's look. He's coming in.
0: There
1: that's
0: it
1: a
0: is.
1: Base hit.
0: Oh,
1: it gets by
0: it,
1: him.
0: It took a bad hop. Did you see that?
1: Yeah.
0: It was a well-hit ball.
1: Ooh, they had a play at him.
0: Yeah. A well-hit ball, and it dropped in front of the center fielder.
1: That ground must be hard, Gary.
0: It looks like it hit a rabbit hole or something. Ray. That ball just ricocheted right past him, and it turned into a double for Evan Mayu. All right, coming up now, number 4.
1: Carter Morawski, your guy.
0: Carter Morawski.
1: Single last night.
0: Yeah, had a beautiful shot and scored from second. And
1: ball one.
0: Good breaking ball, just broke low. And here's the pitch to Carter. Inside. Good speed on that one, though. You could hear the pop in the glove there. Probably throwing
1: 2-0.
0: Probably throwing in the low 80s, 83, maybe 84. Good solid fastball right down.
1: Carter's got that open stance, and then he closes it quick. And
0: strike
1: one.
0: Now, I haven't seen Carter in a little while, and he comes up, and he's got... he's got his hair bleached, and I said, what is that on your head? And I thought it was a hat or something.
1: kid things.
0: Yeah, having a little fun. So
1: yeah. Summertime, right, too.
0: That was a beautiful breaking ball.
1: I saw that one before the umpire could move.
0: And Carter was almost smart not to swing at that, because I think that
1: if
0: would...
1: if you can't hit it, leave it alone.
0: Yeah, that pitch could embarrass you.
1: Leave it alone. Unless you stay back a long time.
0: 2-2 to Carter Morawski. Inside, full count. That was a brushback pitch.
1: No outs, runner in scoring position. That's second. Bottom of the third, 5-5. Tri-Town threatening.
0: Yep, a base hit could bring the big guy around from second. Let's see what happens.
1: Checks it out, throws. There's a hit.
0: That's
1: up the middle. That may be a single. He's too fast for him.
0: Yeah.
1: Infield hit. He's taking off.
0: He's got that speed. He has got that speed. And
1: fleet of foot. The runner goes to third.
0: That's a frustrating hit because it bounced over the pitcher's head, and then it bounced low.
1: Mm-hmm.
0: And Danielson couldn't do much with it.
1: Reminds me like in the old days when they at St. Louis when they had the turf and they had the fast guys. They would just pound it into the ground and run.
0: Yeah.
1: They had Ozzie Smith at shortstop.
0: Got to make him make the play, right?
1: Yeah. Hey. Put it in play. Good things happen.
0: Braden Hamlin, the batter.
1: Runs on a single
0: first
1: last time up.
0: I expect to see Carter heading down to second at this point.
1: Oh, throw over there.
0: Trying to brush him back.
1: Take his legs away. He's got a big lead over there, Gary.
0: Yeah, he's quick.
1: Big
0: so
1: lead.
0: You're going to have to be precise on that.
1: Throw. Safe. A little closer that time.
0: Yeah. Now Carter doesn't want to get thrown out because he could represent. You
1: that
0: know,
1: could be an inning killer.
0: That's right. The go-ahead run and another run in addition if he can score.
1: There he goes. Pitch. Strike one.
0: Catcher did a good job. He held on to that, and that's the right thing to do because a pass ball to second will score the runner on third, and the catcher did a great job burying that ball. So runners on second and
1: no outs.
0: Third.
1: Hit to the shortstop. He's going to look back, throw him out.
0: And Brady
1: one out. Way to do it.
0: Brady Devlin out at first.
1: Way to do it.
0: No movement.
1: One out.
0: From the batters. There.
1: Infield was in too, Gary, so base runner's got to take a pause and see what happens. You don't want to get thrown out of the plate for the second out if he comes back.
0: So that was Braden Hamlin. And on up now, Sean Cinney.
1: The pitcher can help out his own cause out.
0: That's it. He can try to help his cause.
1: Well, there's a shot again, and that's going to go through.
0: And I'm expecting Carter
1: and
0: around.
1: And here comes the
0: one
1: second.
0: Scores.
1: Here's a throw to the plate.
0: It's going to be close.
1: And he is. He's out and out, Gary.
0: A double play by Danielson. That's where, and that is where you get caught. But I think one run did score.
1: He was out.
0: The big guy?
1: Yeah.
0: Okay.
1: Hold on. Yeah, you're right.
0: One run scored, but
1: yeah,
0: Carter was out.
1: Carter was out.
0: So
1: 6-5.
0: Yeah, there's the go-ahead run after three complete. We've got Tri-Town 6, Danielson 5. 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
1: I really didn't see his hand go up, though.
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0: And welcome back. We're on the top of the fourth. And right now, Tri-Town has a slim one-run lead with 6 and Danielson at 5. Danielson coming up to bat here. And I expected a good game today. And we are not disappointed, Ray.
1: Let's just mark this spot, though. And my thought process in this spot is he's playing risky, and there's two outs. If not, the inning continues because they're not going to throw him out at first. So you got an out at the plate.

0: variables in baseball.
1: I'm just telling you the other side of that plate. If I mark this out and we go postgame and I tell you that's where they lost the game.
0: Yeah.
1: Then, that's where they lost the game.
0: And earlier they had an out that would have been a run as well.
1: Yeah,
0: but,
1: but
0: you know, you live by the small ball. You die by the small ball, so to speak.
1: But usually what happens with the game is you take those risks in the earlier innings. As the game goes along, you've got to dial that back.
0: Yeah. They definitely scored that first one. They could have held Carter up over there. And
1: but he's a high-energy kid, and I don't think you're going to stop him.
0: Yeah. Well, that's true. Brooklyn Boulay up at the plate, swing and a miss.
1: Yeah.
0: We're on the top of the fourth over here.
1: And we thought that inning was going to continue because the danger was there. Tri-Town was on the march.
0: These have been some very long innings.
1: Strike two. But the shade's increasing for you, Gary, out there. You can see it.
0: Yes, and I'm finally sitting in the shade here. Huh? Okay, I'm happy.
1: Well, there's a shot that may fall in. Oh, we can't see it. He's still running the first. The first baseman retreats. He's safe at first.
0: And
1: they lost in the sun.
0: Yeah, the first baseman. That sun, there's a shadow, and it's almost the first. But that sun was bright.
1: He dove first. That can hurt you, though, too.
0: Yeah, and then Trevor Turner, their second baseman there, alertly threw it back to first, trying to still.
1: He almost had him still.
0: So, number two up to bat, Owen Backus.
1: 1-3 the first time out, ground out.
0: Outside. But Danielson has a runner on, and that's the tying run right there. Well, let's see what Danielson has planned, if there's any small ball.
1: You can't give outs away. A walk, a play like that. Mm-hmm. Safe. Throws him back.
0: Now, I don't know how fast Brooklyn Bouillet is, but I'm not sure I'd waste a lot throwing back at this point. Work on the batter.
1: His lead is not big.
0: Yeah, exactly. I'm not sure he's a speed demon. And not saying that he's slow, but I'm not sure he has fantastic speed. And
1: he doesn't have Wilcox speed. I got you. I got you there.
0: Not sure.
1: You were a fullback, right? No.
0: Yes, fullback, linebacker.
1: Just trying to reflect back. 2-1.
0: All right.
1: Runner at first. Top of the fourth. 6-5. Tri-Town.
0: 6-5.
1: Over Danielson. There's a pop-up right. First man. Chase. Just out of play.
0: Just over the fence there.
1: You would have climbed it, Gary. 2-2. You would have climbed that mountain. Or ran through it. I would have ran through it.
0: I would have jumped on the fence, grabbed the fence as high as I could, and stretched out and caught that ball.
1: Hey. A highlight reel.
0: In my superhero mind.
1: Yeah, okay. Agreed. 2-2. Here's the pitch. There's a shot.
0: Ooh,
1: that may be a base hit. He's going to turn. No, he's going to just.
0: Owen Backus with a nice, solid
1: right
0: shot.
1: Right up the middle.
0: Rip. And that is going to bring up Matt Hernandez. Danielson getting something going. No outs. Runners on first and second.
1: He was intentionally walked last time. Single first time up. This may be rally cap time.
0: Well, he had that
1: for Danielson.
0: He had that beautiful poke in the first inning there.
1: Yeah. Nah.
0: No outs.
1: Defense
0: on first and second and
1: is even.
0: Folks, this is a ball game. I'll
1: here
0: tell you.
1: Go.
0: Both teams. Right through the inside, corner to corner. Painting the corners, if you will.
1: Now you showed it to me. I got to hit it. Matt's got speed, too, so anything
0: yes,
1: on the ground can advance the runners, and that's what you want to do. Throws back to second, safe.
0: He's got to be careful not to get a balk in there, too.
1: You hear the dugout, like everything's a balk, right? Everything's a block. But that's just you cheering your team on.
0: No, that's everybody trying to influence
1: the
0: umpire.
1: Yeah. Here's the pitch. The ball is up.
0: And some umpires will make that call on what they hear because that's their first thing. That's and then a second later you say, oh, it wasn't a block.
1: Yeah. there's no review.

0: here. There's no.
1: That's right.
0: I can't tap my.
1: We don't have
0: a replay.
1: We do not have the WINY review camera.
0: No, that's on order, though.
1: It's on order,
0: yeah,
1: right?
0: 2-1. Okay.
1: They can only see it through my eyes, Ray.
0: Well, that's trouble then, in anybody else's terms.
1: All right.
0: 2-1, runners take their leads. Here's the pitch. That's up 3-1. This could be a big inning for Danielson if we
1: if he gets the bases loaded up.
0: Remember,
1: Drew Bundy on deck.
0: That first play of the inning, the first out. And I'll say that forever and ever. 3-1. He's looking dead fastball here. Hopefully he's going to give it to him. There it was. He took it. 3-2. Do you send the runners? Gamble? Depends on your speed at second base.
1: Well, they got to move. It's a full count. So,
0: but if he strikes out and doesn't do anything, then
1: that's it.
0: You did what Tri-Town did last inning.
1: That's it.
0: No, he's not running. There's a shot. Base
1: beautiful
0: hit.
1: Shot. That is going to go right up to almost the fence out in right center.
0: He just poked that, Gary.
1: Just gave it a clean shot.
0: Here and just serve it out there.
1: So, Danielson, bases loaded. Coach Jason Arcana walking out to the mound. I don't know if he's going to make a change or if he's just going to bolster his pitcher up. But be that as it may, let's see what happens here. A little bit cooled off here, Ray, now that the sun has gotten off our necks, so to speak.
0: We have the INY canvas up, so we're semi-protected.
1: It helped a little bit. Keeps the equipment cool. Yeah. Keeps
0: Gary cool. Yeah.
1: Keeps Ray in the shade, and that's why we like to have Ray in the shade.
0: I'm fair-haired, so... I burn. I don't brown.
1: Yeah, and
0: my blonde hair and my blue eyes, right?
1: That's a
0: joke, right?
1: I would say you are Nordic, but you are a Canuck, and that's how it is.
0: But I love the new Nordic guy that scores the goals. That guy's fantastic.
1: Yeah.
0: I really like him. That guy is like 190 pounds, and you don't want to meet him in the street. He's going to run you over.
1: Yeah, moving like a big cat.
0: And he runs like a gazelle.
1: Yeah.
0: Boy.
1: Yes, he does.
0: The USA kind of got me a little bit. I had my bandwagon. I was ready to go. I had my pom-poms going. I had everything going.
1: Well, you can see the progress, though, over the years.
0: No, you can
1: see the progress.
0: They laid an egg. they laid an egg. I like your
1: unforgivingness, Ray.
0: And they fired the coach right after, and they were going to give him a new contract. Something happened where if it was a 3-2 or 3-1, there was some mistakes that were so basic and so understanding that it wasn't, they weren't out-dueled. They just made too many mistakes. Like, the moment was too big for them.
1: Right.
0: And a lot of these other guys have those moments all the time in Europe because they play with the big crowds and against the superstars.
1: I just say that you know, United States soccer has come a long way because years before they wouldn't even win the first game. And they're getting better and better.
0: I think so, but our academies aren't up to what they do. We're not up to that level yet.
1: No, we're not there.
0: The females are. The ladies are.
1: Yeah.
0: Ladies are there in hockey, too.
1: We are progressing.
0: You know what I mean?
1: Carter Morawski throwing some warm-ups.
0: Wow. But me being European, you know, I spent a year in Europe, in Poland, Germany, and Latvia, Lithuania. I played a lot of soccer myself. They made fun of me, laughed at me, did whatever they had to do to me.
1: That was just your family, right?
0: Yeah, No. That was the young kids that was 12 years old dribbling by me.
1: And Carter Morawski out there taking some warm-up hits, coming in relief.
0: I don't think I've seen him pitch either.
1: I've seen him. Carter can throw pretty hard. He's got some junk. He's got some movement.
0: Oh, he wanted to get you, see?
1: That's right. He was thrown at his coach.
0: Point at
1: right
0: him.
1: There.
0: Not again.
1: But I think with Carter, he's just got to make sure he stays in that strike
0: zone. Keep the ball
1: down
0: and throw strikes.
1: And it's definitely going to be a little change of pace here for Danielson with the bases loaded, and that's what you want to do. You want to make them work for it. So coming up to bat, Drew Bundy.
0: He's 0-1. He was hit by a pitch last time up.
1: I mean, is that? Yep, Drew Bundy. We are right. And on deck, Cam Nason.
0: This is a big out. We say that all the time.
1: That's it. Well, if he can, if he walks, they score one, and Cam Nason balked, poked one down that right field line, which led to three ribbies there and whatnot.
0: No place to put him. No place at all. Here's the pitch. Ball two. 2-0.
1: 2-0.
0: No outs, Gary. Zero.
1: You don't want to walk this guy.
0: No.
1: Because you got the power hitters coming up here. So
0: ball three, and the ball gets away a little bit, but no advancement. No chances. No small ball. Don't get thrown out of
1: this
0: play.
1: We're at a key part in the game.
0: Oh, boy.
1: The fourth inning.
0: I marked the end of that third because I thought that if they get a boatload now and we reflect in postgame, Ray was right again. That's fine.
1: Ray, I'm amazed you can still reach your back there.
0: I can't. Ball four. Base on balls.
1: So that's going to be
0: it
1: one
0: is
1: run.
0: Tied up.
1: Knotting us up at 6-6.
0: Yeah, no out still. A lot of danger.
1: And Cam Nason had that rap before. Did he? He's got two hits today, doesn't he?
0: No.
1: Just one?
0: One hit. And he flew out the first time up.
1: Now, this has been a long game. It feels like we're in the 12th inning or something.
0: Is it like the Twilight Zone?
1: Yeah, it's like deja vu all over again.
0: Deja vu, I like that word. That's French, right?
1: No? That's Yogi Berra. Cam Nason.
0: I wonder how long the Tri-Town coach is going to...
1: I don't know.
0: Leave him in.
1: I don't know what he's
0: throwing. There's a shot down to third. It's off his. Oh, he's going to get safe. There's the run.
1: That ball was ripped.
0: He stopped it, though.
1: He stopped it. Didn't think he had it in his glove and then realized it was there, but it was almost too late. He couldn't make the tag to third to get the force.
0: It was tight. That was a 50-50 play. He almost recovered.
1: So Danielson moves.
0: Takes the lead.
1: Into the lead.
0: Mm-hmm.
1: 7-6.
0: I'll go back to the end of the third.
1: Now,
0: I'll
1: no
0: continue.
1: Outs. No outs.
0: Big lefty.
1: Tri-Town's in a bit of a spot.
0: He's 0 for 2 with the K. A walk and a strikeout.
1: Nice pitch there.
0: Strike one.
1: To the inside.
0: That ball was smoked down there, though, Gary. That wasn't. He did a good job because that's two runs automatically right there.
1: He did.
0: That ball gets down that line.
1: That's right. And I don't. It was such a shot. He put his glove there and he felt something, but didn't think he got it.
0: 1-1. Look what I got.
1: Yes.
0: Surprise. And he knew enough to chase the bag, and he almost had him for the force.
1: Yeah, it was close. But what a ball game.
0: Danielson can blow this open now. There's a shot. It's a fly ball to right field. That should be an RBI. Center field is coming in. He's tagging. Here's the throw. It goes into the cutoff man, and then... guy advances to third. There's another run.
1: Ribeye for the eighth run there. Well-hit ball up in the air, and that was an easy sacrifice fly. So, coming up to the plate now.
0: That's one out.
1: Dom Kubera.
0: They're not helping me out there. I think it's one out. Yep.
1: Yeah, just one.
0: He is 0 for 2. Two groundouts. Runners at first and third. Now, the guy at first is going. Guaranteed. Holds him. There he goes. No throw. Up. Now two runners in scoring position. Second and third. Ball one to the batter. One out. 8-6. Danielson.
1: What a game. These innings are taking longer and longer, I swear.
0: Ball two. A little more shade. We haven't had the wind in a while here. No breeze at all, it looks like now. Ball three.
1: Down and away.
0: This could load the bases again. That's not what they want. The
1: no.
0: coach has got to hang on and see how much he could take.
1: Yep.
0: You know?
1: I don't know.
0: Maybe it's one more batter after this, or maybe he comes out. And
1: they just played last night, Ray, so I don't know what he's got left in his cupboard there. in that sense. I know Carter's more of a relief pitcher than...
0: That's ball four. Bases are loaded.
1: Anthony DeMarco coming in with a big opportunity here.
0: One for two. We grounded out 6-3 last time.
1: Yeah. Another sacrifice can score a run.
0: A fly ball scores a run.
1: Yeah, a deep hit single could score two runs.
0: Don't try to do anything more with the baseball. Put it in play.
1: That's all you
0: Again, good things happen.
1: That's it.
0: One out, though. They've got to pick their poison or turn that double play. A run will score.
1: All right. Big Anthony stepping in into the box. Right-hander. Tritown needs to turn a double play here to end this inning. Nice pitch. Right down the alley. Strike one.
0: Hit the shortstop. The second. The first. There's the double play you wanted. Nice job.
1: Well.
0: So you got a 6-4-3.
1: And that hop, the throw was to first on a hop.
0: That was a good scoop there.
1: Yeah, the first baseman did a great job picking it up, but that ends and Killingley leaves a couple on the bags there, but not before they got to. So. Bottom of the fourth coming up. Tritown coming in with a two-run deficit. Danielson 8, Tritown 6. 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
1: All right, welcome back. Bottom of the fourth, Tritown coming up. This has been a back-and-forth battle. Danielson started out with a 5-0 lead, came in the third inning, and Tritown came back. Then they took the lead, and Danielson just came back again and took the lead back again. So it's been a seesaw battle, back and forth. I couldn't call it a pitcher's duel, but there have been quite a few hits this game. Some small ball played, some hits. The combination has scored some.
0: They both throw the ball around a little bit too.
1: Little bit too much, maybe at this point in the season. But sometimes the exuberance of the game. It's a quick decision game. You know, baseball could be boring, and then all of a sudden the balls hit you, and the explosions happen. So that's what makes baseball exciting. So coming up, Jacob Turner
0: singled last time up. Strike one.
1: Beautiful cut. Beautiful cut. Nice pitch. And we were saying in the offseason, Dom Cubera throws a great breaking ball, but he's got to get it over that plate, and it hasn't been breaking that much for him today.
0: Two.
1: Strike two.
0: And I don't know whether it was a check swing or it dropped in there.
1: Nope.
0: I think he broke his wrist.
1: He's saying he's safe there.
0: I called it wrong.
1: Yeah, he's got the first base umpire's got the view.
0: 1-1.
1: Just outside. Good pitch. Just outside.
0: Again, we're going back. If you throw consistent strikes, the umpire's going to give it to you. If you're not there, any doubt, he's not going to give it to you.
1: All right. Good wind blowing through here.
0: Ball three.
1: That was low. Good stop by the catcher. Nobody on base.
0: There we go again. That first batter again. That bugaboo, Gary. Got to get that first guy out any way you can. The pitch. There it is.
1: That was just a little high. Right down the alley, but just a little bit too high.
0: I warned you.
1: Tritown's got a runner on. And behind him coming up, Ben Gustafson and Trevor Turner on deck.
0: Single last time up. He was part of that rally.
1: Ben, I believe, played for Putnam. Had some success playing over there. All right, Ben's a lefty. Dom Cubera giving the old first base run of the brush back.
0: There he goes. Running scoring position, stolen base.
1: So his speed was on that. The catcher did throw, but he was still safe. So Ben Gustafson, now a hit can mean a run because Turner has some speed out there. Outside and away.
0: 2-0.
1: Good stop by the catcher on that one because that ball broke way outside and catcher had to retrieve that. Wind has died down.
0: The sun goes in and out of the clouds. That one just broke right in there. 2-1. Big
1: nice,
0: out. Big
1: nice
0: out.
1: Pitch. Yeah.
0: Big out.
1: Takes me half a night after I leave here, Ray, to get my vision back looking through the fence here, you know. Still seeing through the fence here for a few hours afterwards. Low and outside.
0: 3-1.
1: At this point, even a walk is good for Tritown. They get the runners on. They got the meat of their order coming up here. You think the swinging lamp is lit, Ray, or what?
0: I wouldn't. You're right. Hey, yeah. Somebody told him that
1: the swinging lamp was lit. Foul ball. You can hear it right back to us.
0: Full count.
1: And I never did anything to Benny swinging back at
0: him. No, they're after you today. Something must have happened.
1: That's it. You can count on me to throw a monkey wrench.
0: Yeah,
1: the
0: there you go, huh?
1: There
0: Someone's got to do it.
1: That's it. Big breaking ball, but it just did not hit that plate. That ball moved about 2 feet inward. So, runners on first and second for Tritown. Trevor Turner,
0: third
1: the
0: baseman.
1: Leadoff batter.
0: Third baseman's coming in. First baseman's coming in.
1: And
0: looking for the bunt.
1: Nick Devlin on deck.
0: No outs.
1: It's kind of like the Danielson inning. They just had kind of starting the same way. Now, let's see if Trevor can move these runners around. Trevor Turner, the batter. I'm not I'm not sure he's going to send him back to second. They're calling him out. They're calling him out because he stole as he was bunting. I'm not sure on that rule because he was bunting and a runner can run, but I'm not sure. I'd have to see the exact rule here.
0: They're asking, what was that?
1: Well, he's saying
0: interference. Isn't
1: yeah.
0: It?
1: Well,
0: interference.
1: I don't think that was intentional. I think he was moving to bunt the ball, and the catcher stepped inside to him. I'm not sure that's.
0: He's got to make way.
1: Well,
0: he can't be in.
1: But when
0: his
1: you're
0: way.
1: Bunting, but when you're bunting though, Ray, he's up front before the catcher, and he's trying to hit the ball. So I don't know on that call. I'd have to see the rule. That's a questionable thing, and somebody back here yelled interference, and I'm not sure. The umpire makes the decision, and that's the way that goes.
0: Mm-hmm.
1: But Tri-Town still has a runner on second, and Trevor Turner, the batter.
0: He's going again. Here's the throw.
1: I think they got him. No, they're saying safe. He slid in. So there's a run on third. A hit, base hit will definitely score a run here. One ball, two strikes, one out. Now, how much does losing that other runner hurt there, Ray?
0: I'll reflect back to the double play. I'm still going back.
1: Yeah.
0: Third baseman's in. First baseman is in. This is a contact play, I believe. He steps out. As for time.
1: I know someplace I have a baseball rule book for CH. SCA, but American Legion might differ. Maybe they're following the same rules. But I just say that was a tough call right there for Tri-Town.
0: There's a fly ball that should be deep enough.
1: And
0: he's going to catch it, and here's the throw. He might have him.
1: What a rocket!
0: Off play. There's a run. That's two outs.
1: Rocket throw from left field. If that catcher caught that in front of the plate there, right, that would have been an out.
0: We had two or three plays like that so far.
1: Yeah, that's 8-7 is the score. Two down, bottom of the fourth.
0: How did that hurt?
1: Nick Devlin coming in.
0: How did that hurt?
1: That hurt a lot with that runner. That out on that rule hurt a lot because that was the tying run.
0: Nick Devlin's one for two with a single last time up.
1: As we say, Ray.
0: All athlete for Putnam High School.
1: Yeah, and as we say, you live by the small ball, you die by it, and evidence right there.
0: I'm reverting back.
1: Yeah.
0: Double play. Bang, bang. Home, and then relay to second. Ooh, there's a shot that may...
1: Is it fair?
0: Foul.
1: Good hit, and you can see Nick Devlin's speed over there
0: He was there already.
1: He was. And it's a good hit, and it just kind of drifted outside, and he hit it down the left field line.
0: One and
1: lefty.
0: One. Kind of went flat. He didn't follow through on that one. He had to get it.
1: Yeah, he just kind of took it
0: out in front of the plate.
1: Yeah, just kind of took it where it went. And so Nick Devlin... 1-1.
0: There's
1: Whoa.
0: A ground ball to third. He's going to set himself. He throws. There's the out. The end of the inning. One run, and they held him up.
1: Nice pitch, and nice job by the third baseman, Brooklyn Bouye. Good throw out on first. So, Tri-Town gets one back, Ray. So,
0: mm-hmm.
1: we've got ourselves a real ball game here. Danielson 8, Tri-Town 7 at the end of 4. Top of the fifth coming up. Danielson coming up. 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
1: All right, we're back. 8-7, top of the fifth, Brady Mullins at the bat.
0: Foul off the plate to the left.
1: Yeah, fouled just behind him. 0-1 to Brady Mullins.
0: He's 0-1 with a walk.
1: Ooh, nice pitch. And you said Carter Morawski was warming up back
0: there. Yeah, maybe he wasn't feeling it, and he's trying to get his balance back.
1: Get his pitching legs back, so to speak. A little bit high on that one. One ball, two strikes to Brady Mullins. It is tough to come in the middle of the game and you haven't thrown enough. You know, you're a little bit out of sorts. So, ooh. Strike three. That ball broke nicely right over the plate there.
0: I don't know. I don't know about that.
1: Looked a little high, but it still broke. I mean, he got the strikeout. Got him looking. All right. Brooklyn Boulay coming up. And
0: he's one for two with a single.
1: Owen Backus on deck. Outside.
0: Ball one.
1: Now Brooklyn had an RBI. Yep. Good deep hit out there.
0: One for two with a flyout. Center field. I could have been inside. No.
1: Yeah.
0: 2-0. Here we go. The shade is moving, Gary. You see it. And it's cooling down. Hey.
1: It is.
0: You don't feel it?
1: God.
0: You don't feel it?
1: I do feel it.
0: Oh, there it is, Gary. You missed it.
1: That was coming back right to.
0: You missed it. Come on.
1: Right to me.
0: Come on. Like cat-like reflexes.
1: I got a fence in front of me. I don't need to display my cat-like reflexes. I got a fence in front of me.
0: You
1: got
0: to react to it, though. Are you alive?
1: Now, pretty much nothing bothers me. Nothing phases me. It's called
0: 3-1.
1: It's called eight years of aversion training, right? What do you expect?
0: I've been my whole life's been that. What are you talking about?
1: That's it.
0: It's getting breeze. Temperature's dropping. I love it. Oh, there's a pop up.
1: Deep.
0: Second baseman's there. Doesn't have to take a step. There is out number two.
1: So Danielson, two up, two down. Tritown trying to get this third out so they can get back into the bat and try to take the lead here. What a great game. This has been nip and tuck all the way, and no blowout here, Ray. Now, it could happen in the last couple innings, but so far this has been a back-and-forth seesaw battle. Owen Backus had a nice single out there earlier in the day.
0: He is one for two. There's a pop-up. First baseman chases it. Out of play to the right. Strike one. Owen is one for two with a ground out 1-3. Little guy had a hit right up the middle. Hard shot last time up.
1: Yeah, he did. Nice,
0: yes, sir.
1: Nice poke.
0: Here we go. Here's the pitch. Ooh, just a little bit tardy on that one.
1: And you know, Ted Williams used to always say, always come back up the middle.
0: That's where you want it.
1: That's it.
0: Go most of the time, right up the middle.
1: Your swing is right where it should be.
0: You're not doing anything. Yep. There's a shot to right field. That may be trouble. Foul.
1: No. Ooh. That was a poke, and it just drifted over the foul line over there. But I thought it was going to land fair, and he was going to get some bases out of that. I will say this about that right field line. It seems like that's no man's land. Once you hit it into that area, it's like...
0: That's where the daisies grow, don't you know?
1: That's it.
0: One and two.
1: The left field line can be that way, but the right field line, for some reason, I watch teams, and when it's hit over there, it's a different angle, you know?
0: Or when someone's put in, it finds them right away. Ground ball to shortstop. He's going to scoop it up. He's going to set himself. Throw for the out. The end of the inning.
1: 1-2-3.
0: 6-3.
1: 1-2-3. Danielson goes down. Tri-Town coming up. At the end of 4.5. Tri-Town behind by 1. 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
1: All right, welcome back. Bottom of the fifth. Danielson up by 1, 8-7 over Tri-Town. Tri-Town going to try to come back here and get a few runs. And the way this game's been going, Ray, it's back and forth, back and forth.
0: No one knows.
1: That's it. It's like a roller coaster ride.
0: Roller coaster!
1: another fine song.
0: Tell him my age, right?
1: That's it.
0: Yeah, oh boy. That's sad. It's sad.
1: It is sad.
0: Mm-hmm.
1: There's a lot of things in the world, Ray, that are sad, but the roller coaster song is not really one of them. There, it's okay.
0: No, I'm good with it. There's a reason why I was throwing out a choir. You know what I mean?
1: You were choir.
0: Millie Vanilli didn't have nothing on me. All right.
1: That's a great comparison. All right, who do we got coming up here? Julian Lawrence, Evan Mayhew, and Carter Morawski.
0: Still for two. All for two. Time for a rally. Turn your cap around, Gary, if you had one on.
1: I could turn my headphones
0: there
1: around.
0: There you go. Just face that way. Oh, I got him. Oh, got him.
1: That was a solid.
0: Ooh, I heard that thunk.
1: Yeah, that was a solid hit to
0: pitch.
1: His back.
0: I told you about letting people on base. I warned you. Continuously telling you. He is 1-for-1 with a base on balls. Single last time up.
1: Evan Mayhew.
0: Yeah, there you go. You wanted your rally cap, you got it.
1: That's it.
0: Here's the pitch, runners off. Here's the throw to second.
1: And he's on second, so that...
0: What year is the catcher? Can you look him up? Can you tell me?
1: You know what number that is, Ray?
0: He is...
1: look him up by position here. Owen Backus.
0: Strike. 1-1. Runner at second, 1-1, no outs. Tritown at bat. Ball, he's going to try to take third. Here's the throw. It's in the dirt.
1: And there's the tying run. Owen Backus graduates in 2032, Ray.
0: The reason why...
1: he's young.
0: The reason why I asked, though, is you can tell he's young. Because once you start developing him at that position... 1.3, 2.0, the ball's out. The ball is out. And he's got to step and throw.
1: I was just,
0: it's his balance on how he's going to do that. Here's the runner. He's going to throw to the
1: they
0: plate.
1: They got him in a pickle.
0: Throw to the plate. Save. Woo. Back and forth. They had him.
1: So tied ball game after that pickle. And runner scores from third on some debonair base running, if you will. Runner and the batter
0: push
1: advances.
0: Them back. They can't leave the distance here. You have to insert your guys left and right and push them back to one base. Don't they extended it again?
1: I think in that case, the third baseman threw outside behind where the umpire stands, and there was no play for him.
0: And he was
1: at
0: late.
1: Home,
0: the so. Guy that inserted in was late. Covering the plate.
1: And Owen Back is doing a great job stopping that ball. But
0: we got a pinch runner, number 10.
1: All right. And I think Owen Back is doing a great job there. But I see what you were talking about. When he throws down a second, he's reaching back and throwing instead of hustling, kind of popping. And
0: he's got to get it over there and get it out in front of him and transfer it. I had a son who was a catcher and did a lot of development stuff.
1: The potential on the kid is great, though. He's
0: got nothing but time if he works on blocking and that transition.
1: It's going to be a great one, that's for sure.
0: So all this isn't a slight on him. I'm just noticing, asking questions.
1: No, he's young. He's young. 2032 is his graduation year, so he's got a ways to go.
0: No outs, and we're tied.
1: Go-ahead run on second base. They just came in with a pinch-hit runner.
0: Number 10.
1: Pinch runner. I do not have... Oh, I do. Noah Kipp. The pinch-hit runner.
0: Nice outside corner. Yeah, nice. 1-2.
1: That was a nice pitch. Kind of almost unhittable, Ray. That was right to that corner there. And
0: Carter Morosky's up. Oh, it hits him. He might still have him. He's out at first. The runner goes to third. It was a bang-bang. There.
1: So is that one or two outs now?
0: One out.
1: One out. Runner... The go-ahead run is on third. He did advance him.
0: One out. He did what he was supposed to do.
1: Yep.
0: See, the pitcher slowed that one up.
1: All right. Number... Who's coming up here? Number one, Braden Hamlin.
0: He's 0-1. Tritown could take the lead here. The bottom of the fifth. That foul...
1: Make that hit right inside near the handle of the bat there. Base hit will mean a run. Sacrifice fly can mean a run. Pass ball could mean a run. Many ways to score from third, Ray.
0: Mm-hmm.
1: And there it is, pass ball. And Owen Backus has done a great job. That's really the first pass ball he's had today, Ray. And that, it was outside, and it kind of got under his glove.
0: He's got a slide.
1: Yeah, well, he's...
0: He's got a slide.
1: I think...
0: It's all practice. It's all practice at this point. It's repetition, muscle memory of the transfer from the glove to the throw, the blocking, how to drop and slide, all that good stuff.
1: He's done a great job.
0: Yeah,
1: And as we say, he's young, and he's got a great future looking ahead of him.
0: No...
1: Two balls, one strike.
0: Asked for help from the first base umpire, and he says no.
1: He said he did not swing across that plate.
0: Well, there's a shot. That may be a base hit right up the middle. Nice. Nope. Stayed right with it.
1: Nobody else on. That run has already scored.
0: One out still.
1: So they're still threatening. Number 13 coming in, Sean Cinney with Jacob Turner.
0: Tri-Town might want some more.
1: Well, it looks like Ray, they're going to need a lot more, because the way this game goes, they go back and forth. So, yeah, they may need about six insurance runs here. That was a brush back to first, and that was high. The first baseman did a great job. DeMarco did a great job getting that ball, because that ball's passed. That runner's on second.
0: He's going. There's the pitch. Here's the throw. Safe at second. Runner in scoring position, one out.
1: And for a young kid, he's got a good arm when he throws down to second. He's just got to get that little bit more speed.
0: It's floating on him. He's not directly, you know, getting in front of it, you know.
1: We'll be having this conversation in 3 years, and we'll say, what a stud.
0: Yeah, but it's just, if the potential he wants is to there. Stick to that position, then he's going to have to go to a camp or get that instruction that he needs. There's nothing wrong with it. He does 90% of the stuff right. It's just that if they can't steal every base on him, it's a different game. But that comes with time and experience. So,
1: just a little bit outside. Good stop by the catcher.
0: One and two. There is one out. Runner at second. One and two.
1: Sean Cinney, the batter.
0: 9-8. Tri-Town. Bottom of the fifth.
1: Outside.
0: Two and two.
1: Nice breeze coming through us, Ray. Nice breeze coming through us.
0: I needed that earlier. 2-2. There's a pop-up. It may fall. It does. Base hit.
1: Runner stayed at second because he was not sure it was going to be caught, and that's safe. That's a smart thing to do, because it looked like the center fielder was going to do it. And
0: they're looking at each other. They got to talk. Who's got it? Take charge. The center fielder's the boss.
1: Yeah,
0: he's the boss.
1: That was it was short.
0: He thought the second baseman had it.
1: It was short, and
0: hey, I got it.
1: No runner advanced to third anyway out of the situation.
0: He had to wait to see if it was caught.
1: That's right.
0: It was that.
1: He might have let that drop on purpose, Ray, to hold that runner.
0: Here he goes to third, and that throw might... Oh, no, and they both trail in there.
1: Hey. So both runners advance.
0: To second and third.
1: 9-8 Tri-Town, one out, runners on second and third.
0: And they're hungry for more.
1: And they are. That's right. Duran Duran song, Hungry Like the Beast, Ray.
0: Hungry Like a Wolf.
1: There you go. Nice pitch. Nice breaking ball there.
0: 0-2 to Jacob Turner, who is 1-for-2 with a walk.
1: Jacob Turner,
0: 1-for-1, excuse me.
1: And Trevor Turner.
0: 1-2. Big pitch for them. There's a shot up the middle. And that's a base hit. Here's one run.
1: And I think Jason held him because it was a fast hit to center, and that ball was back pretty fast.
0: That was a line shot up the middle.
1: So Jacob Tarek, coach heading over to talk to his pitcher. This may he may get some relief there. He could be at the end of his pitches here.
0: The end of the rope.
1: Let's see what happens. Oh, always the I think we should be mic'd up out there, Ray, so we could listen in on that. And
0: yeah, that'd be good.
1: We got a 7-second delay.
0: Hey, what are you having for supper?
1: 7-second delay. You know, if there's any swearing in there, we can mute him.
0: I'd like to have a grinder. What are you having? Pizza? What are you getting? What's going on here? Are we going to the lake after? What are we doing?
1: I do wonder sometimes what's actually going on there.
0: Or if the pressure's on, maybe a joke that we probably can't play on air. So something to lighten the moment.
1: So just a tete-a-tete, just to kind of give him a break, reset him. So coming back, batter's coming back into the box.
0: First and third.
1: 10-8, runner on third.
0: One out. Runner at first.
1: And runner on first. Gustafson. Yeah, Gustafson in a left-hand batter's
0: box. He's 1-for-1 with a walk. Here's a throw.
1: All right. It's still only one out, so Tri-Town has an opportunity to get some more runs here. I think at this point, even the catcher might want to just hang on to it in home plate. They haven't thrown anybody out at second, but they have made errors out there. So just to kind of keep another run from scoring on an error.
0: One and one.
1: Good pitch. It just didn't. It broke nicely, but just
0: it didn't finish.
1: Yeah, just not over the plate. Not quite over the plate.
0: You're not consistent. The umpire's not going to.
1: Now I've seen him pitch where everything is broken over the plate. So just a little out of sorts.
0: There's a pop up. Again, it's going to be short. He's coming in, and it drops. Here's that run.
1: He hit that off the inside of the bat, Ray. Yep. That was
0: there's
1: just
0: nothing you can do. Tip your cap and say.
1: Yep.
0: You know, whatever.
1: Those little bloopers are more frustrating than anything.
0: They're back-breaking. My back is killing me.
1: Yeah, you can't quite get to them.
0: It's like
1: they're not
0: well
1: hit. You
0: put your hands up.
1: Yeah. Frustration. Trevor Turner, the batter. Runners on first and second. 11-8.
0: 0-for-3.
1: Tri-Town in a three-run lead.
0: He had that smash in the first and third baseman. He made an outstanding play back then, and since then he's got caught in that bunt controversy too. Ooh, there you go, Gary. You didn't get that one.
1: That was closer to you, Ray.
0: I had the cat-like reflexes. I pointed at it. I went right there. I watched the spin on it.
1: Now, in the military, that knife hand point at you can mean
0: that means get down range.
1: That's right. Get away from me. You just
0: got me mad. That could be a bounce into short. He's going to throw to third for the force.
1: Got the force at third.
0: That's two outs.
1: And that was kind of a good,
0: funky play.
1: Yeah, good play by the shortstop because that ball, you could hear it ding off the bat, and then it took a bad hop. But the shortstop did a great job with that.
0: Now we have the sixth. Danielson has to tie it, right?
1: That's
0: in the sixth.
1: They'll have up until the seventh, the top right, half of the seventh to tie it.
0: Right. Oh, he's running. He just step off and throw. Now run him back to the base all the way. He's out now. There's the out.
1: I'm just not
0: that
1: sure.
0: That one hurt.
1: I'm not sure what that one.
0: I'm not
1: was
0: sure what
1: about.
0: That was, but I'll take
1: yeah.
0: it.
1: He's off second. He goes too far. And then he gets caught in a pickle, and he gets nailed. I don't know if he just wasn't paying attention, and I'd like to see the replay on that, Ray.
0: But he got caught because he was straight stealing and that out, and the pitcher stepped off and just threw
1: to
0: third.
1: They did that earlier. They had a second baseman. Mm-hmm. They had somebody on second, and they left early, and they got caught in a pickle as well. So I'm not sure if that's by design.
0: See,
1: or
0: they
1: if
0: ran him back that time. They didn't. Yeah. They didn't extend the length of that pickle. They ran him back.
1: Well, regardless, 11, Tri-Town, 8, Danielson. Danielson coming up top of the sixth. 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
8: 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What for? Spurs get the flyers.
1: All right, welcome back. Matt Hernandez, top of the order coming in. Matt Hernandez, Drew Bundy, Cam Nason coming at you.
0: Oh, hit him.
1: I don't know. Did it hit him? Is it look close? No. Just went behind him. That was the brush forward pitch, Ray. The brush forward. 3-1.
0: All right.
1: Matt Hernandez.
0: I'm not going with that, if you say so.
1: I don't know. It didn't hit him, but strike. Hit that front.
0: Come on.
1: Hit that front top outside corner.
0: You got a better view. I'll trust you on that.
1: Yeah.
0: Full count.
1: It's I'm going by what the catcher where his mitt says. We don't have the best.
0: If
1: best
0: that's
1: view
0: what
1: here.
0: You're selling, I'm going to buy it.
1: Well, I got other stuff. I got other stuff I can sell you. That's a lot more.
0: There's
1: expensive.
0: A shot to center field. It is deep.
1: That is
0: back,
1: deep.
0: Back. Oh, he makes the catch about two or three feet from the fence.
1: Yeah, that mark is what 380 or something out there.
0: That
1: right?
0: is 375.
1: 375.
0: 380 is to the left of him.
1: Yeah, that's where he got it right in front of it. And that if he hit that center, that might have been out of here.
0: Or
1: that was a
0: pull
1: shot.
0: It, if you pull it,
1: to the left field, even yeah.
0: Mm-hmm.
1: That was a heck of a shot.
0: Gave that a ride. All for not.
1: Right. Drew Bundy, the batter, one down. Top of the sixth.
0: Ooh, we fooled him on that one.
1: Yeah, half-hearted swing. It kind of changed up, and kind of a. Oh my God, I could be embarrassed.
0: Oh my gosh,
1: the
0: big leaguers do that too. The big league.
1: Oh, absolutely, they do.
0: You see the helmets go flying and everything else, right? 1-1. 1-1.
1: They'll come gunning for Bear, and then all of a sudden the ball comes in
0: at
1: 20 miles less.
0: He drops his changeup or this slurry thing.
1: Yeah.
0: Or this knuckle curve, whatever you want to call it.
1: Outside. 2-1. 2-1 to Drew Bundy.
0: We're getting late in the game. Danielson needs base runners.
1: Yeah, they do. It's going to be, as I say, these two teams
0: could come down to the end.
1: Pretty evenly matched. Tri-Town got the best of Danielson last night. Danielson wanted to avenge that.
0: 2-2.
1: Been one heck of a ball game.
0: It's tough when you do back-to-backs and you know each other so well. You know, it changes sometimes and the pitcher dominates or they don't, or the hitting does, or you throw. Oh, there's a shot down the line. That's a
1: beautiful poke.
0: Fair ball. He's going to take that turn. He's not going to do it. Here comes a throw. Nice throw into second.
1: Yeah, that was
0: nice play. Nice play.
1: Who's playing out there? Because that was one heck of a throw on the from the third baseline there for the second. That got there rapidly. All right, coming up, Cam Mason. Danielson in need of more runners here. Both teams have some advantages.

0: This has been a long game, Ray. I think you're going to have to get a spatula to scrape me off this stool.
1: I think we got problems. Oldheimer's sitting in. Nothing on the inside corner, Gary. Not for you. No soup for you. 2-1. One out. Runner at second. Just stole that base. Big lead. He has a pop-up. That may be that little base hit that there they were getting last inning. He's going to take that turn at third and hold. Right fielder runs it in.
0: Now, that was a smart thing the right fielder did. That was smart. He saw that runner slowing down. He ran it in and got it in before they start throwing the ball around. That was a smart play.
1: Jake Boudreau, big lefty up.
0: And that's good.
1: 0-2 with a walk.
0: Good to have a lefty up when you got runners on.
1: That was a cue shot out there, just like what they experienced last inning to themselves. It was just a floater drops in.
0: And I'm assuming the first base runner is going to end up on second.
1: Throw to first. Oh, the ball is away, and here's a run for Danielson.
0: And that's exactly
1: what making it back. He's going to turn that and go to third, Gary. That's a big deal.
0: Yeah, it is.
1: That speed.
0: And that is exactly why you don't worry about the brush back on first. Too many things can go wrong. A run scored. The other runner just got two bases and now in scoring position. Sometimes it's glamorous to try to get
1: 11-9 now. 11-9. I'm on board.
0: And that was a costly one.
1: Jake Boudreau needs to get this running. Ball one.
0: Jake gets a hit, brings in a run, and he is the tying run on first or second, wherever he ends up, if he can put it in the outfield.
1: Ball two.
0: High and outside. And at this point, Ray, you know that walk is as good as anything.
1: I warned you about that multiple times.
0: That's it.
1: That first base runner is going to make you pay. No free rides here, no free lunch.
0: Carter's got a shake off.
1: You know, he's quickening up the pace a little bit.
0: He's lost his focus a little bit with that throw on first. And the
1: battle continues. Here we go. This could be another spot that we talk in postgame about. Ball four.
0: So that puts another runner on. We can expect that runner to go down to second is my assumption. And who does that bring up?
1: Number 99, Dom Cabrera.
0: Dominic Cabrera. All right. Shadows all through the
1: shadows
0: infield now.
1: Shadows go so long. Here we go. We're going to wait for him to take off. He takes off. Here's the throw. They might have a shot with him. No, they took it out front. He stole the base.
0: That was the catcher from Tritown has a great arm.
1: But they had to play on.
0: Because he cut it off in front of the bag.
1: He was coming in through the back door.
0: I would have let him have second, but that's just me.
1: That is ball one. Now we could tie the score or be up by one. Danielson's threatening. One out. Here's the run in the back door. There's the second out. That's 10.
0: 11-10. Danielson chopping at the lead of Tritown. They still have a runner on third. Anthony DeMarco, a base hit, will tie the game. Not a sacrifice because there's two outs, so he needs a clean hit or a walk, but that just puts it into the next batter's hands. High and inside. Brady Mullen on deck.
1: Any type of pass ball or whatever, we're even, Steven.
0: Yes, sir.
1: There's a shot at a shortstop. It's all about him. He's going to throw to first. That's the out, but they come back with two.
0: They do. This game is as I say, anybody can win here. We've got 1.5 innings left. We've got Tritown coming up. Right now, after 5.5, we've got Tritown 11, Danielson 10. Stay tuned, folks. This is going to be a great ending. 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
2: All right, welcome back. Bottom of the sixth, Tri-Town coming up, one-run lead. Where else do you want to be, Ray? But right here. Right here in this nail-biter of a game here.
3: Zach, Nowhere else.
2: Zach Rivera coming in as a new pitcher. And, Zach, we've seen Zach catch a lot. And
3: boy, this wind is starting to howl.
2: I like it. It's dropped.
3: You like it. We might be flying somewhere soon.
2: It's dropped a few degrees.
3: It looks like, I don't know, thunderstorms tonight. It looks like we're picking up. We got dust bunnies out there. We got dirt devils or whatever you call them.
2: I don't know. It's supposed to get hot next week, and I don't like the heat.
3: But not though. Like it was, though. Not like the inferno.
2: I'm a 70s guy.
3: Certainly.
2: That's how I like
3: 74,
2: it.
3: 74, 78. What's after that?
2: 79. 79. I like it if it's.
3: You're an oldie but goodie, right?
2: I'll take the 60s. I'll take the 50s. Yeah. I still wear shorts in the 30s. Oh, yeah. It's just.
3: You're like a UPS guy.
2: I am. They call me Mr. Brown.
3: Big Brown.
2: Yep. What can Brown do for you?
3: Let's see what numbers we got going on here. And number two is up. He's number 234 is up in the bottom of the sixth.
2: And you could see last inning, Nick was frustrated because they had runners on. He was in that situation.
3: He speeded up. He sped up a little bit.
2: He was a little bit upset because I think he wanted to do some damage. But he's got another life. New life here, Ray. New life.
3: That's what you're talking about.
2: A new life for Nick Devlin. Oh. Tries a bunt. Goes away foul.
3: I didn't even hear it hit, though. Yeah, I don't know what the call is.
2: I didn't hear anything either. It just kind of.
3: He offered at it. Yeah, that's all you got to know, Mr. Wilcox.
2: I thought he got a piece of it. I don't know.
3: Yeah, it bounded away to our left. Third baseman's in. First baseman's back. Shortstop, second baseman. Oh, there's a shot to the second baseman. He just needs to scoop this up, throw to first. There's an out.
2: And Brady Devlin's scooping it up.
3: Oh, yeah.
2: Throwing him out. All right.
3: One out.
2: Now 21 coming into play. Julian Lawrence with Evan Mayhew on deck and Carter Morawski.
3: 0-for-3
2: in the hole. I know Triton would like to get some runs here, and Danielson would like to have that 1-2-3 bang bang.
3: It's getting dark out.
2: It is. It actually is.
3: I'm feels, just noticing that.
2: It feels like we've been here for a doubleheader, Ray.
3: Strike Jeez. One, foul tip. We were born on the field, Gary. You should know that. Some field somewhere.
2: That's right.
3: All right. Danielson would like to do 1-2-3. Oh, here we go, Gary. It's yours.
2: That's it, man. Right to us back here.
3: You missed it that time. It was a bounding ball.
2: Well, I'm 30 years old now, Ray.
3: And slowing down.
2: Yeah,
3: hey, well, 30 plus isn't bad. Go ahead. There's a pop-up. Second baseman's going back. Back. Shortstop's over. Makes the catch. What'd you say about the wild thing?
2: Two down.
3: Talking to a fan. I'm just
2: Evan Mayhew coming up to bat. Carter Morawski on deck. So Tritown getting squelched here. Two outs. Still time to get some runs in, but let's see what happens.
3: Strike one. He's throwing
2: swinging
3: strikes.
2: Yeah, he
3: nothing
2: he,
3: wild about him today. Had his
2: well,
3: Wheaties.
2: That was and you know, and that was a good time to put a different pitcher in because it kind of changes the flow for him. You know, you don't want him scoring any more runs. And
3: you know what's a miracle?
2: Me
3: throw strike, strikes, things happen.
2: That's right.
3: Well, hey, it's pretty easy. Throw strikes.
2: I thought you were talking about me that I'm no. a miracle, but
3: well. You know, it depends on what day it is.
2: That's right.
3: Strike two. One and two.
2: I can perform miracles.
3: They bring in the wild thing, and he's going to strike them all down. One, two, three. It's looking like one and two.
2: Let's see if Evan can hang on here.
3: Here comes the off-speed pitch. Hits the shortstop. He's could field it and throw. One, two, three for the wild thing. There you go.
2: What a game.
3: What a game. I called that.
2: What a game.
3: 6-4.
2: Both teams playing well, hitting well. Few errors on both sides, but what a game. We are now in the top of the seventh. So Danielson will have an opportunity.
3: They have to score that one.
2: They need one run or if
3: to
2: they score
3: extend,
2: more. And
3: extend the game. And yep. You'd love that. Bonus time at WINY, bringing you American Legion baseball.
2: Yeah, let me
3: up
2: run
3: on
2: that.
3: The hill here. At
2: let me run that by Carrie, our station manager.
3: Up on the hill here at Tritown.
2: All right.
3: There's no name to the field, so I can't tell you a name to the field.
2: Turtelot Field. That's
3: Turtelot what, Field. That's whatever field you want to call it.
2: As far as I know, it's Turtelot Field here. You know. But it's been,
3: I believe.
2: Been a great game, and I predicted that earlier. I said I think this is going to be a great game, and we have not been let down. Now Danielson could come in and score like nine runs here or something. God knows, but I'd like to see a great finish to this game now because this is one of those games where you enjoy watching it and you don't take your eyes off the game because you don't want anything to happen that you cannot tell or you cannot see because it's just been that kind of barn burner of a game.
3: Drops.
2: There.
3: No, I thought I felt a couple drops. It's a good thing we got the tent up.
2: That's it. Taking care of
3: business.
2: WINY
3: yeah,
2: equipment.
3: That's right. All this stuff. You can hear the wind through our mics and stuff. It's starting to pick up again. The scoreboard's really lit up now. It's getting dark out.
2: That's right. I can actually see it.
3: You can actually see it. And you have your glasses on. That's two pluses right
2: Sometimes
3: there.
2: Sometimes these glasses, it's like somebody comes in the middle of the night, Ray, and it changes them out because one day I'm seeing perfect and the next day not so much. How do you figure that works anyway?
3: How do you pull your hair out when you don't have any?
2: That's it.
3: I'm just asking.
2: I'm responsible for my irresponsibilities, for sure. I am.
3: I own it, so it doesn't.
2: That's right.
3: It doesn't matter. Hey, I am what I am. Popeye. I am who I am.
2: So we could say you ain't what you ain't.
3: Yeah, that's right.
2: Or you're
3: and
2: not,
3: I ain't
2: what
3: a
2: you're
3: saint.
2: Not for English teachers.
3: That's another song. Because you're not, you're not.
2: All right. Zach Rivera coming up.
3: Pinch hitting.
2: To bat. Tritown would just like 1-2-3 and go home with the one run win here. Let's see what happens. We're about to throw this pitch. Ball one to Zach Rivera.
3: The wild thing, it was called earlier, so we're going to stick with that.
2: And Zach was what they ordered for that last inning pitching out there, so.
3: What was that? Help me.
2: Well, nobody's arguing. Zach didn't look like it hit the outside corner there. That one I didn't see too close.
3: One and one. There's a foul to the right out of play. Almost a great catch there before it went into the woods. I love it.
2: Ray, from now on, you're going to get a nickel for every good catch you make.
3: One and two. Hey, I'm trying to get you points, and you're not paying attention. One and two. Oh, he stays in there out to the right, and we're out of play again. These kids are getting a workout in the woods. One and two. Hanging tough in there. Here's the pitch. Out to the right and out of play.
2: Well, he's making the pitcher pitch to him, that's for sure.
3: He's pushing your Carter around, right?
2: If I could just be little till my Carter wears out.
3: or to be that size again.
2: That was sixth grade, Ray.
3: I think that was eighth grade for me. I didn't have any weight till I got in high school, you know? And I really didn't have that much weight, really. 165 when I left. I'm much more than that now. I'm more manly and broader shouldered. It is full count. Base runners, that's what Danielson needs.
2: That's it. Danielson definitely needs a base runner here. That's... They are in dire need.
3: Ball four, and they get it. Base on balls. Got to love it.
2: And
3: I warned you.
2: Brooklyn Boulay coming up. Now he can sacrifice this guy over to second, and maybe somebody gets a base hit. He can score. So let's see what the plan is here. Let's see if they're going to let him swing away at this. Of course, a regular base hit always works as well, right?
3: Yeah. Hey, is he running or not, Gary? Come on.
2: That's it. Let's see what happens.
3: He jumped. Oh, foul.
2: Good cut. Looked like he twisted his ankle there a little bit.
3: Yeah, he's wincing.
2: Yeah. I think he stepped out and his foot slipped a little bit out there.
3: Well, that might have hit him on the top of his shoe.
2: Maybe that was it.
3: That guard. Well, there's a shot to third. Throws to second. There's one. Throws to first. That's a double play. One.
2: Good fielding right there by Tri-Town.
3: Goes from 6-4-3.
2: And that was perfect for a double play because that ball had velocity going to the third baseman. He had plenty of time to get it to second and second to first. So that's two down. Owen Backus trying to keep the Danielson hope alive here. They only need one run. It's not impossible with two outs by any stretch of the imagination. High and inside.
3: They're down to their last out.
2: They are.
3: There you go. Oh, you had that one. Did you see it?
2: Yeah, I probably could have morphed in and reached right through that fence and pulled it in.
3: Just
2: I'd be showing off, right? Jeez.
3: Like Slender Man or Spider Man and Rubber Man. 1-1. Straight back. 2.
2: Beautiful pitch there.
3: 1-2. Back. One more strike, and that is it. And
2: a lot hanging on this pitch right here, Ray.
3: It's a slow bounder. I think he might have time.
2: He's going to get on first.
3: Look at him dig.
2: And that was
3: nice.
2: An odd.
3: It took that skip hop before he was going to backhand it. The shortstop had to go in the hole, and it bounced one more time.
2: Yeah, it was. I give him a base hit on that, really, because
3: if
2: it was
3: you want
2: just,
3: to be kind, I will.
2: I will. Well, I'm a kind person, Ray, with compassion, until I'm not, and then you know,
3: and then it's all over.
2: I got you.
3: He's got two hits today, the little guy.
2: He
3: That's
2: does,
3: fine. And we're getting a pinch runner number 19. Yeah. You got him on your hot roster.
2: Let me check here. William Mancini.
3: We heard it and we said it.
2: And it takes me a few minutes because
3: Hernandez.
2: I'm like the fifth copy over here. It's not very dark.
3: The fifth copy of the second row of the third paragraph. Strike one. He kind of looks back and says, maybe.
2: Good solid hit. Who's on deck over here?
3: Number 86, which is Drew Bundy.
2: So, Matt, the top of the order.
3: A little magic.
2: The best situation you can ask for Danielson. You got the top of the order and whatnot. You got
3: that
2: a
3: inside
2: first.
3: Pitch. He isn't giving that today, Gary. That is not what you're going to get.
2: Two base hits can tie this game.
3: 1-1.
2: It's certainly not impossible.
3: Two outs. Danielson is trying to come back and score that one run to force the bottom of the seventh. Here's the pitch.
2: Oh.
3: Two.
2: That was a great
3: pitch. I'll agree with that.
2: That thing just broke big time.
3: I'll agree with that. I'll give you that one.
2: Yeah.
3: 1-2. Do we steal and make him foul one off, a hit and run? What do we do?
2: Well, I think
3: I
2: think you just got to leave the
3: batter. Got to make contact and run. We got speed at the plate. There's a shot to shortstop. He's going to play to second. That ends the ball game, and we have a victory for Tri-Town, 11-10 over Danielson.
2: What a great game. You know, I said it was going to be good, and it was. And Danielson came in, guns blazing, 5-0. Tri-Town
3: gave
2: came
3: it right back.
2: It
3: right back.
2: And then one team got the lead. The other team, it was back and forth. And, you know, you can't fault either team because they hung in there till the end. A few errors on both sides of the ball. But really, when you think about that, they kind of balanced out. No team had an advantage from the errors, right? I'd say they were about equal on
3: I'm going back to the fourth, to the double play. It could have been a bigger lead for Tri-Town if that didn't happen. But they overcame it.
2: Yeah.
3: And they did that. So.
2: And that's how you play. You live by that small ball rule and you die by it.
3: Yeah.
2: But in this case, Tri-Town survived. They're going to move to 7-5. Danielson will drop to 4-8. And last night, Tri-Town had beaten Danielson. What was it, 10-3?
3: I heard there was a lot of errors. It wasn't hitting.
2: Yeah, there was. It was, and tonight there were some errors. And the errors are not that they were completely missing the balls in the outfield. Throwing the ball around a little bit, and that's something that'll drive coaches probably a little bit crazy, because those are errors that you can help. It's not a reaction thing.
3: Mm-hmm.
2: It didn't take a bad hop. It's one of those things that you can control. But other than that, some great hits. Both teams hung in there. Yeah, they both teams have fire in their belly, and they certainly weren't going away gently into that dark night. So
3: quietly into the night.
2: Yeah. So what a great game. How do you concur on that, Ray?
3: I say that there's not enough time to recover the coaching with their schedule and stuff like that to make the improvements. If they don't make it in the first 2 weeks of the season, it's hard to recover some of that. Like some of these rundowns that we saw, or just I like the game they played. I don't like all the stealing. There's got to be a way to kind of fix that a little bit. Even though you're young at some places and other things like that, but you've got 9 stolen bases.
2: But you bring up a good point. These teams play each other so much, and they see each other so often. They know they have a younger catcher behind the plate tonight. They know they're going to steal, and that makes the difference in the game.
3: That was the big part of the game.
2: But that's part of baseball. Sometimes you go with the younger players, and you know you have to have pitching changes. You have to have things like. They saved Zach Rivera, who's normally the catcher. They saved him for late to come in and be a relief pitcher in it, and it really worked. So you give and take a little bit there, and sometimes the strength of the team is on the weakest player, so to speak. They got to be able to perform and to do things, and you know their catcher did a great job stopping the balls. He's got a few things to work on, but he's young, and
3: or the pitching staff has to hold him,
2: and.
3: The pitching staff can hold them and help out that young catcher, or do different things.
2: And those are the things you gotta play a little bit better. You gotta play a little bit more. Sometimes, you know you're weak in an area. You gotta do some things. But having said all that, you know, nobody here played a bad game tonight.
3: No.
2: It was exciting. Exciting all the way through to the end.
3: On what happened. And why it happens, and it's not any ding on anybody or anything. The pitcher can help out the catcher. The catcher's got to get it out a little bit quicker. If he's 1 second or a half a second faster, he's throwing people out. He has to be a little bit more accurate, but that comes with youth, with games, with those challenges that come out. There's nothing wrong with that. And there's not enough time with the season when it wraps up this fast to – facilitate
2: season.
3: That type of.
2: The only thing you can do in this short of a season is you really got to get into the mindset and keep their minds at it.
3: Keep them positive.
2: You
3: got to
2: do the reps.
3: Working, yep.
2: You got to do the work. But sometimes you got to keep it in the mind. Keep the game in their mind at the forefront. And
3: keep it fun.
2: Yeah, and keep it fun for the kids so they stay focused.
3: Yep.
2: But what a great game overall.
3: Enjoyed it.
2: I have absolutely got. I'm gonna have to be scraped off this chair. Right?
3: Well,
2: it was a long game.
3: You and me, bro.
2: Final score: Tri-Town 11, Danielson 10. And thank you for tuning in. For Ray Beausoleil, I'm Gary Wilcox, and you've been listening to American Legion Softball.
3: Baseball.
2: On softball.
3: Baseball. I know you love it.
2: Baseball.
3: Soccer.
2: You think